0: intelligence is beginning to affect certain jobs. Gabriel Hudson reports.
1: Monash University researchers have looked at national payroll data in the ABS, finding that in the first 3 months of this year, businesses spent a record $6 billion on equipment and machinery related to AI. That's a 400% jump on last year. SMH The Age says Australian businesses are also on a $155 billion data centre spending spree, meaning the industry is growing faster than the mining boom of last decade. Researchers say the impact of large language models are yet to fully hit the jobs market, but since 2022, hiring has been weaker in the roles most at risk of being replaced by AI. That includes accounting clerks, keyboard operators, telemarketing, and human resources.
0: New research from the University of Queensland could lead to a breakthrough in treating gestational diabetes. PhD candidate and study lead Caroline Brito-Nunez says shared genetic markers indicate diabetes developed during pregnancy is likely an early manifestation of type 2 triggered by stress.
2: It's important also to know that when you're treating a condition, which condition are you treating, what's the biology and everything else. It's still early days and there's still a lot of work that we have to do. This is very basic research.
0: In sport, Matthew Lloyd is strongly rejecting claims the Essendon legend was part of a push to remove Brad Scott in an attempt to install James Hurd as his next coach. The legendary goal kicker telling Footy Classified he's not interested in playing politics.
3: I've just said that I think James should be able to be part of the process. And I'm not pro-James, I'm not against James. I just want James to be part of the process. If they decide he's not part of the process, so be it, because at the end of the day I want Essendon to pick the best coach. I'm not interested. I'm not interested in politics.
0: To tennis, Serena Williams will return to the tennis tour nearly 4 years after retiring. First up, she'll be playing doubles at the Queen's Club in London. And Aryna Sabalenka is on track for a maiden French Open title, breezing past Naomi Osaka into the quarterfinals. It was the first women's night match at Roland Garros in 3 years. With the details next.
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5: Weather across Perth today, a bit of drizzle, going to be a high of 19. You got 8 overnight, 18 tomorrow. The sun is out, bit of cloud though. Thursday, 19, cloudy. Friday, cloudy and 21. And the sun is out on Saturday, 22.
4: Life words.
6: Reading from Jeremiah chapter 17, verses 7 and 8. I will bless those who trust me. They will be like trees growing beside a stream, trees with roots that reach down to the water and with leaves that are always green.
7: Sunshine. Wholeheartedly connected.
4: A new morning, right on time. It's Sunshine's Leah and Dan.
5: Hey, everybody.
6: Good morning.
5: It is Leah and Dan with you. 8:04 on Tuesday, the 2nd of June. Crazy times, guys. Mm-hmm. We've made it into June.
6: Well, we've made it into winter. Day two,
5: wow.
6: Man.
5: Wow. We'll get you.
6: I mean, what a start, too.
5: Oh. The wind,
6: welcome
5: the weather.
6: Welcome to winter, Perth.
5: The waves. What a time to be alive. Hey, guys, we had a real shock last week.
6: I laugh, but yeah, we did.
5: It wasn't the weather that nearly got us.
6: No.
5: It wasn't the wind. It wasn't the waves. It was an entrant in our crew of the week.
6: That's a good way to put it.
5: And I'm going to tell you the tale after little Taylor Swift. You're on Sunshine with Leah and Dan. We'll be right back.

0: on Sunshine with Leah and Dan. That was Tay Tay. Haven't heard a lot about Taylor lately.
1: No.
0: It's been nice, really. Not going to lie.
1: She was at a Knicks game, I think.
0: Who cares? Let's check out the traffic, and then I want to talk to you about this. Oh, I got a bone to pick.
2: A Sunshine traffic update.
3: Good morning, Sam. We have a crash on the Corona Freeway heading northbound before Leach Highway in Bateman. The right lane is closed by its response. The traffic is very heavy to approach, so please allow for a safe merge if you're heading that way. Drive safely. That's the latest from Main Roads.
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0: All right, it is Leah and Dan. Okay, so if you've been around here for a little bit, you would know we have had this thing called Crew of the Week.
1: Yes, it's been happening all throughout May.
0: It was awesome. We got to go and visit a crew who would listen to us together at work, and we'd take the morning tea, and it was the best. It was the best time. We got to meet some really, really lovely human beings. But as part of that, you needed to apply or enter
1: nominate
0: your crew.
1: Yes.
0: And then we went through and found, you know, who was our crew of that week.
1: Yes, and this was an online form. So you'd go to our website and you'd fill in this form.
0: Yes.
1: And you mention yourself and your crew and why you listen and et cetera.
0: Okay, so we were very excited with all of these entrants. Like, oh my goodness, there's some great people
1: very
0: here.
1: Very hard to choose, yeah.
0: And then we got one from a cafe. We're like, wow, cool, a cafe. That's fun. A cafe in Bondi.
1: Yes, in
0: Bondi, New South Wales.
1: Mm-hmm.
0: You know, Bondi Rescue, Bondi. You know,
1: yeah,
0: that Bondi.
1: I even looked up the address just to make sure that this there wasn't another Bondi.
0: Yeah, so real Bondi.
1: Yes.
0: Real cafe.
1: Yeah, do you remember I sent you and producer Courtney photos of it. I looked it up and I was like, really? Guys, it's real.
0: It's real. Okay, so as part of the form, you had to fill in why do you love listening to Sunshine with your crew?
1: Mm-hmm.
0: And so this is the entrant from a Sharona. Mm-hmm. Well, we won't say her last name.
1: Okay.
0: So Sharona wrote, look, if our crew didn't have Sunshine playing, we'd probably start throwing things at each other by about 10 a.m. Between the crazy morning rush and trying to stay sane, that positive music is the only thing that keeps us from collective burnout. Wow.
1: Yeah.
0: We make a real difference.
1: Like, whoa. Okay.
0: We're heroes.
1: They love us.
0: Yeah. Plus, we are fueled entirely by Jose, I can't say that last name, who objectively makes the absolute best coffee at Shuck Bondi. That's the cafe
1: name. That's the
0: name.
1: Cafe name. Mm-hmm.
0: Seriously, his caffeine creation is basically liquid magic. Combining Jose's legendary brew with Sunshine's upbeat vibes gives our workplace the ultimate double shot of survival juice. Leah and Dan, if you bring that Otto's Butchery meat pack and morning tea down to our caffeinated oasis, we might actually let you see Jose work his magic.
1: Yeah, I mean,
0: so that was her entrant.
1: First of all, masterfully moved from a application into
0: sales. Full sales pitch.
1: Yes,
0: we're actually hiring. Yes, so
1: also reeks of a bit of assistance.
0: It does.
1: AI.
0: It does. And we went, no way. No way do they listen to us in Sydney, of all places.
1: I think it was the part that where they named us, where I'm like, oh, maybe it's legit.
0: Yeah, maybe they do.
1: Because at first I was like, oh, I don't think this is
0: even Otto's, you know what I mean? So I'm like, man, these guys must listen, right?
1: Yeah.
0: And so something about it for us felt a little off.
1: Yeah.
0: So we went, you know what? How's about we call Sharona and just see what the vibe is here, okay? Would you like to hear the call from Sharona?
1: Yeah, let's
0: hear it. Here it is.
4: Sharona, how are you?
0: Hello, how are you?
4: Yeah, good. Just want to know if I want anything, please.
0: Yeah, so like we're a radio station in Perth. Whereabouts are you?
4: I'm in Melbourne based.
0: Oh, Melbourne. Okay. We're a radio station in Perth and the whole competition was about people who listened with a crew at work. So usually a bit more local. Do you listen to us with a crew?
4: My brother does.
0: Oh, in Perth?
4: I'm not sure. He listens to stuff. I'm not sure where he listens, but he listens to a lot of radio stuff.
0: Oh, okay,
1: because you entered online, and you had your name and your number there, and you said that you worked at this cafe and that you listened to Sunshine at the cafe.
4: My brother just writes different things for competitions and stuff.
0: Oh, so you guys are just like professional, like competition enterers.
4: More my brother.
0: Unfortunately, we can't give you the crew of the week because you're not a crew of the week and you're not in Perth. So sorry about that, but thank you for entering.
4: Oh, but that's okay. And also, like, if we ever win for next time, like, we sometimes might have like friends. You might have friends that are in Perth and stuff.
0: Okay, so. That was our call with Sharona.
1: Yeah.
0: Whose name may or may not be Sharona.
1: Maybe not. I love that she doubled down at the end as well.
0: Oh, though. Yeah. And so, if we win next time.
1: Like, Sharona, I don't think you're going to win next
0: Sharona,
1: time.
0: Sharona, there ain't going to be a next time, darling. And so, as you could also hear, Leah's disappointed. Like, not mad, but disappointed.
1: No,
0: voice
1: you wasn't
0: out.
1: Disappointed. I was just getting was to the there, bottom of there. It.
0: So then we thought, you know what? Maybe we should call Shuck in Bondi and just see if there maybe Sharona did work
1: so
0: there.
1: So this is the cafe in
0: this
1: Bondi.
0: This is the actual cafe that Sharona was claiming to work at.
7: Chick Mother, how can I help you?
0: Hey, mate, how you doing?
7: Good, how are you?
0: Good. My name's Dan, and this is my co-host, Leah.
1: Hey.
0: We're from a radio station in Perth, and we do this segment called Crew of the Week, right? It's a competition where people who listen to us go in the draw to be our Crew of the Week. Now, some lady, who we're pretty sure is a scammer, has used you guys as the cafe that she works at to be the Crew of the Week. Do you know a Sharona?
7: Sharona?
1: Yeah. Sharona.
7: Sharona. No.
1: Yeah, and apparently the chef there, Jose.
0: Is there a Jose? Chef called Jose?
7: A chef called Jose?
0: Yeah.
7: No.
0: Nah, see, the levels of weirdness. She was claiming to work at Shuck in Bondi, and Jose, the chef, makes the best coffee in all of Bondi.
1: Yeah, he was like the ultimate barista, apparently.
0: But we just called her, and she lives in Melbourne.
7: I'll tell you one thing. We do have a Jose, and he's a barista. He's making the cracking coffee.
1: Yes.
7: He's not a chef, though.
0: Interesting. Maybe she should do some research.
1: Is Jose working right now?
7: No, he's on hold at the moment.
1: Is he? Okay.
0: Does he have a sister named Sharona? That's a good question, because I think they're...
7: I would say absolutely no.
1: Yeah.
7: He's got no, he's got no sister. I'm 100% positive. He's got no family, like no sister, no siblings. Man, that's so funny. I'm going to give him a call there and be like, what's going on, mate? Are you putting us into perforators or what?
0: Now, that was Rodrigo from Shuck.
1: He was the manager. The manager of the cafe.
0: He was so good about it.
1: He was lovely.
0: So, look, it just... It goes to show that sometimes not everything is as it seems, okay, guys? And so maybe we could have a little chat about this. When did you nearly get scammed? Because we nearly got scammed. We literally were thinking about, okay, cool, how do we get to Sydney?
1: Yeah, how
0: do we go next level? How do we get a butcher's in Sydney to give us meat and this and this? And we went full.
1: What car can we take to Sydney?
0: Yeah. Do we drive?
1: Yeah.
0: Do we fly?
1: Whose permission do we need to get?
0: Exactly.
1: Yeah.
0: And so we nearly got proper scammed. Imagine if we just went with it.
1: Yeah.
0: And showed up at Shuck in Bondi.
1: And
0: went,
1: Rodrigo.
0: Hey, guys, you're our crew of the week. And they're like, who are you? And we're like, where's Sharona? And they're like, who's Sharona? And we're like, ma, Sharona. Anyway. I want to hear from the family. When did you nearly get scammed?
1: Yeah.
0: There's been plenty of things going around, emails, texts. Click here. Your package hasn't been delivered. Don't click there. Don't
1: You didn't fall for it, but someone tried to scam
0: you.
1: Everyone's got a story.
0: Yeah, somebody tried to scam you. Let's talk about it. 9313-0985. Here's some Josiah Queen.
13: Oh.

0: Josiah Queen right there with Demons. We're talking about getting scammed. So,
1: nearly.
0: Sharona, or might be a real name, might not be a real name, who knows, tried to convince us that she should be the crew of the week, yet she doesn't work at the cafe she was claiming to work at.
1: Out of New South Wales.
0: Out of New South Wales in Sydney, in Bondi.
1: But
0: she was in Melbourne.
1: And we are in Perth.
0: We're in Perth. But her brother listens to radio stuff.
1: Somewhere.
0: Some radio stuff. And he just enters competitions. And we should have been more alarmed that when I first tried to call her, she sent me a message back going, "Hi, this is actually my competition phone number."
1: Oh!
0: No, she goes, "This is my personal number. You called my competition phone number. What did I win?" I was like, okay.
1: It was a bold opening, even on the phone to us. Hello, what's my prize?
0: Yeah, hello, what have I won? You're like, all right, mate. Good.
1: Calm down,
0: how are you?
1: Sharona.
0: Great, good to hear from you.
1: Just want to have a chat.
0: But then Rodrigo, the manager of the cafe, said it straight, mate. There's no Sharona there.
1: No.
0: Sharona doesn't work there. There is a Jose, which still trying to figure out how that worked out. But hey, so maybe there's some truth to the story, or maybe she's just really good at investigating cafes.
1: Maybe.
0: But we want to know about when's the time that, maybe someone nearly scammed you.
1: Someone tried to
0: scam you. The good thing about my personality is I'm genuinely a pretty skeptical person.
1: Okay.
0: So when someone says something, I'm like, yeah, right, mate.
1: So you're saying you're not very gullible.
0: I'm not very gullible.
1: Okay.
0: Someone says something to me, my initial instinct is, yeah, okay, buddy, sure thing, right? Mm-hmm. So one time, we just left Sydney, right?
1: Mm-hmm.
0: Moved to Perth, and I got an email from my former boss.
1: Mm.
0: And he's like, hey, I need you to buy...
1: Wow.
0: 5 gift cards.
1: For real?
0: Yeah. And I was like, that's random.
1: Yeah.
0: Why would he need me to do that?
1: Yep.
0: I don't work for him anymore. Mm-hmm. But then part of me inside of me was like, yeah, man, it's pretty
1: weird. All right, maybe.
0: He might be asking me. I'm like, I'm a helpful kind of guy.
1: Yeah, yeah.
0: But I just wrote back. I was like, mate, I can't do that. Yep. I ain't got that kind of money. Mm-hmm. What are you talking about? I just moved house. I just moved to the States.
1: Yeah, yeah.
0: And then I went, that's pretty odd. And so I looked into it a bit more, and I looked more in depth into the email address. I was like, hang on a second.
1: It wasn't the email.
0: It's not actually from him.
1: Wow. That's so clever, though. The fact that they knew where you'd worked.
0: Exactly.
1: I would have probably fallen for that. That's my head.
0: See, that's the difference between me and you. But we got Claire from Waikiki on the line. Good morning, mate.
2: Hello, how are you?
0: We're good. Did you nearly get scammed?
2: Oh, yeah, I did get scammed.
0: Oh, no.
2: Well, yeah, I did get scammed. I got scammed, in my opinion, it was a scam. It may not have been.
0: Was it essential oils?
2: I'll tell you the story.
0: Nah, jokes.
2: Right, so what happened was, I was on my honeymoon in Mexico with my husband.
0: Mm-hmm.
2: We were clearly on, like, honeymoon high.
0: Yeah.
2: And we received some money for our wedding. Mm-hmm. From friends and family and stuff. And we got hoodwinked into going to one of these, like a timeshare meeting.
0: Yes.
2: Yeah, but it wasn't a timeshare. It was like a holiday package thing.
1: Uh-huh.
2: Where you buy into this, and then every holiday that you go into, you get this like luxury service.
0: Oh.
2: They were like, you can choose which comfort of pillow you want.
0: Ooh.
2: Which smell you want your room to be. Like, it was extreme.
0: Right.
2: And there was all these places around the world that you could go to with this. And it was like the jewel service and then the sapphire service.
1: Ooh.
2: And all this. Yeah, and we thought, well, we're married now. We want to, like, you know, up the game and be this prestige couple going around the world.
1: Bring on the lux.
2: And travel. Right, live the life, right?
0: Yes.
2: Anyway, so we bought it. It cost us, honestly, now I say it, I don't know what we were thinking. It cost us £5,000.
1: Oh, no. And what did you get?
2: Nothing.
0: No! Not even just like an extra chockey or something when you go to a hotel.
2: We got a bottle of champagne.
0: Oh,
2: because it was like, yay, look at these marks.
0: £5,000.
1: Most expensive bottle of champagne ever.
2: We got back to the UK and we couldn't contact any of the numbers. It was like not available from outside Mexico.
1: No.
2: Legit considered going back to Mexico just to phone.
3: You know what? This is like the basis of a really good like revenge movie, you know? They took our $5,000. We went back to Mexico and took their cartel.
1: You can take this to Netflix, Claire.
3: Claire, incredible, incredible call. Thank you so much.
1: Oh man.
3: $5,000?
1: Yeah.
3: I'd be ropeable.
1: So bad. Oh, man. I think you'd bond quite well with your husband, though. You'd have to have a laugh about
3: you
1: that.
3: You would have to have
1: All right,
3: a laugh.
1: There's £5,000 gone.
3: You'd have to.
1: Alrighty.
3: If you
1: 2 minute noodles for the rest.
3: If you ain't laughing, if you ain't laughing about that one, you're crying. Talking scams, family. 93130985.
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3: All right, we're back.
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3: We got time for one more call on the scams. We got Paul in Mindari. Good morning, mate.
9: Morning, how are you?
3: Good. Tell us, when did you nearly get scammed, or did you get scammed?
9: About 6 years ago, I was having dinner round my table, and I kept getting these phone calls just from some really weird insurance scam. And one day I thought, I've had enough of this. I put it on loudspeaker. The woman said, I'm ringing about your car accident. And I said, yeah, it was really bad. She said, oh, you know you can claim it was your fault. I said, it was my fault. She said, how are you? I said, well, I've just come out of intensive care. I said, I'm okay. I said, but the other person, I said, they're still in intensive care, and someone else died. I said, it's really bad. But you can still claim. I said, but it was my fault, the accident. She said, yeah, it's really bad. I said, yeah. I said, I'm still in physio now. Can I claim for physio? And I took her on a full conversation for about 15 minutes. At the end of the conversation, she's like, you're having me on. I was like, so are you. There was never an accident. I was like, no, there wasn't. I said, so why are you calling me up?
3: I love it, Paul.
1: That's extraordinary.
3: He scammed the scammer.
1: I love
3: Thank you, Paul. He did a bill. He pulled a swifty on him. Oh, I love it. Hey, we're going to get to some traffic and news and sport.
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11: Good morning, family. We've got a crash on the Kwinana Freeway northbound before Leach Highway in Bateman. The right lane is still closed by incident response and traffic very heavy on the approach, so please allow for a safe merge. Also, some wet weather, so please drive to the conditions this morning.
10: A Sunshine News Update.
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13: Some stories may not be suitable for little ears.
14: Good morning, I'm Courtney Thornton. The national wage decision will be handed down today. Unions wanting a 6% increase to the base rate, while business groups want a more modest rise. Australian Council of Trade Unions Secretary Sally McManus says inflation has been outpacing wage growth for far too long.
15: If you get a pay increase that's less than inflation and you're a low-wage worker, you've got no choice other than to cut back on the, you know, very essentials, things like food and things like going to the doctor.
14: A power outage is impacting about 12,000 properties across the Perth metro area and the state south. Western Power is responding to about 200 outages following the weekend storm. A severe weather alert remains in place for most of Perth. A government minister is defending the government's housing policies, arguing they've been forced to play catch-up. Reserve Bank officials reportedly judged Labor's first-term housing agenda as relatively modest, with internal notes suggesting the policies did little to improve supply and possibly raised prices. Aged Care Minister Sam Ray says they're working to help young people get into the market, but they know there's more work to do.
6: The Reserve Bank's job is to test every policy. We've seen hundreds of thousands of Australians get into homes, and government programs have been part of the process of getting them there.
14: New research shows artificial intelligence is beginning to affect certain jobs. Gabriel Hudson reports.
16: Monash University researchers have looked at national payroll data and the ABS, finding that in the first 3 months of this year, businesses spent a record $6 billion on equipment and machinery related to AI. That's a 400% jump on last year. SMH The Age says Australian businesses are also on a $155 billion data centre spending spree, meaning the industry is growing faster than the mining boom of last decade. Researchers say the impact of large language models are yet to fully hit the jobs market, but since 2022, hiring has been weaker in the roles most at risk of being replaced by AI. That includes accounting clerks, keyboard operators, telemarketing, and human resources.
14: New research from the University of Queensland could lead to a breakthrough in treating gestational diabetes. PhD candidate and study lead Caroline Brito-Nunez says shared genetic markers indicate diabetes developed during pregnancy is likely an early manifestation of type 2 triggered by stress.
17: It's important also to know that when you're treating a condition, which condition are you treating, what's the biology and everything else. It's still early days and there's still a lot of work that we have to do. This is very basic research.
14: In sport, Matthew Lloyd is strongly rejecting claims the Essendon legend was part of a push to remove Brad Scott in an attempt to install James Hird as his next coach. The legendary goal kicker telling Footy Classified he's not interested in playing politics.
18: I've just said that I think James should be able to be part of the process. And I'm not pro-James, I'm not against James. I just want James to be part of the process. If they decide he's not part of the process, so be it, because at the end of the day I want Essendon to pick the best coach. I'm not interested. I'm not interested in politics.
14: To tennis, Serena Williams will return to the tennis tour nearly 4 years after retiring. First up, she'll be playing doubles at the Queen's Club in London. And Aryna Sabalenka is on track for a maiden French Open title, breezing past Naomi Osaka into the quarterfinals. It was the first women's night match at Roland Garros in 3 years. With the details next.
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23: Weather today, we are expecting showers throughout the day, heading towards a top of 19 degrees. Overnight, we're dropping down to a low of 8. Tomorrow, Wednesday, a possible shower and 18. The sun is back on Thursday with 19 and heating up to 21 for Friday.
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0: Hey!
1: Good morning.
0: Guys, we're just talking scams, talking about getting scammed, nearly getting scammed. And Susan from Stoneville has texted in and said, good morning, guys. My folks were missionaries in Thailand in the 60s. They got married in 1969, and the hotel that Dad had booked and paid for their honeymoon didn't exist. The taxi driver who took them from the reception was like, nah, that doesn't exist. And Dad had the brochure and the booking receipt and everything for it, and they got there and it was literally still under construction.
1: That is wild.
0: That will
1: the fact
0: get
1: that the
0: you.
1: Brochure existed, yeah, and it was like, oh, okay.
0: It's like, come and stay here, it's amazing, in 6 months. That's pretty much what they got.
1: Oh, Susan.
0: Got you good. Yeah, hey, yeah. We were just talking about Crew of the Week and how we nearly got scammed, mm-hmm. and we're going to have a little chat to our Crew of the Week from last week after Lil Harry Styles.

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6: I love him!
7: You're some kind of deep thinker, aren't you?
8: Gene. How good. It's time to talk to the Emperor of the North, Mr. Andrew Hamo Hamilton.
9: Morning, Hamo.
10: Hey, guys. How are you?
9: Doing well.
8: We are so good. How did that weather hit you up north? You guys all good?
10: Oh, look, it hit pretty hard, but the roof's still on. We just had a roof replaced. It's still on, so that's a good thing, eh?
9: Perfect. That is good.
8: That's a good sign of good workmanship. We love that. And what's going on for you? What you want to talk about?
10: I thought I'd talk about ballroom dancing today, as
8: of
10: you do.
8: Of course. Yeah.
9: Do you dance, Hamo?

0: I was just learning how to dance, and we had an exam in ballroom dancing. Can you believe that?
1: Wow.
0: A written exam in ballroom dancing.
1: Get out.
0: So we're sitting in this lecture theatre, and this is what happened. We're sitting in this lecture theatre, and of course, ballroom dancing, you don't learn in your head. You learn by doing it.
2: Yeah.
0: And we're sitting there writing the exam, and I noticed one of the guys next to me kind of moving his body a bit, and then he stood up, and he picked up his chair, and he started to dance around the lecture theatre with his chair. This is the middle of a UWA exam, right?
1: Yeah.
0: And then another person picked up their chair, and then another person. And before long, we had like half the class dancing around the lecture theatre in silence in the middle of an exam. It was hilarious. One of the funniest things I remember from my time at uni. But what it reminded me was that you don't learn this stuff so you've got the facts in your head. You learn it so you can actually do it. And it's as you do it that it makes sense.
1: Yeah.
0: And the same is so true of our faith. You know, we can learn a lot about God, a lot about Jesus, a lot about the Bible. Mm. We can learn a bunch of stuff, but it counts for very, very little if we don't actually do something with it. We're supposed to live this stuff out, not just learn about it. So when James says faith without works is dead, what he's saying is don't just believe stuff or think about it or learn about it. Do it.
1: Yeah.
0: Actually put it into practice.
2: Yeah,
0: and the stuff he's talking about is looking out for the poor and the needy and the broken and those who are doing it tough. So, you know, if faith doesn't make sense to you in your head, I want to suggest to you, you just get on and do some things the Bible says, and you might actually find that things start to add up as you actually put things into practice, because that's what faith is supposed to do. It's supposed to be lived, not thought about.
2: Wow.
0: That's so my thought
2: good.
0: For today.
2: Too good. Yeah, Who would have thought we would have got that from ballroom dancing?
0: Who would have thought? And look, if you ever ask me to go ballroom dancing, I'm out.
2: It's the old life. He's put that behind him. Hammer, thank you so much for your time this morning, and we'll talk
0: good
2: to you
0: chat.
2: Again soon.

0: You're on Sunshine with Leah and Dan. That was Taya, gonna be good. You know what was good? Getting to go and see one of our crews of the week.
1: It was so good. We got to go to Rehoboth Christian College in Kenwick last week and got to meet the facilities and transport team there.
0: Big old army of guys and girls, and they were all legends. And we've got one of them on the line right now. It's Tim. Good morning.
2: Good morning.
0: Tim, how are you? Yep. Are you well? Did you have a great long weekend?
2: Yes. It was a hectic long weekend with the storm and the sister-in-law got married. But we all survived everything and ready to crack into the week.
0: Absolutely. Now, look, we had a great time coming down. We got to see the buses. I got to drive a golf cart. That was the highlight for me.
1: Didn't do a wheelie, though, which is good.
0: I didn't get up on two wheels. I was very responsible. But, look, it was so good meeting the whole crew down there. Now, we brought a meat pack. What happened with the meat pack?
2: Yep. Well, by the time I got back to it, most of the guys had divvied it out amongst themselves. But there was still a bit there. I was able to take a bit back. And after the wedding, which was on Saturday, had a bunch of family around yesterday for lunch. So had a big cook up.
1: Beautiful.
2: It was delicious.
1: That's so good.
0: How good is that? Well, look, we had a fantastic time. I just wanted to check in and make sure everything was good over the weekend. But, Tim, thank you for having us.
1: Yes.
0: And thank you for being one of our crews of the week.
1: Yep. And thank you for your hospitality.
2: Our pleasure.
1: It was awesome coming to meet you.
0: How good. And how good that meat pack that Tim was talking about, mate. You got to fire up the barbie with station sponsor Otto's Butchery, your barbecue and bra specialists, for quality meats, biltong and more. Head to 6 Glengarry Drive, Duncraig, and mention Sunshine, get 10% off. You got to follow Otto's Butchery on Facebook for more. You must, okay?
1: That's what they say.
0: Hey, we're going to do more with him and a little bit more Ray right now with Joy.

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1: Good morning, family. We're looking good. We're incident-free. There is still a little wet out there, so please drive to the conditions, switch your headlights on, and ensure a safe braking distance as well. Taking a look at the freeways, southbound, busy at Burns Beach Road, at the Ocean Reef Road exit, and then Whitfords Avenue through to Vincent Street, while northbound, heavy from the Thomas Road merge to Anchortel Road, and then Roe Highway through to Canning Highway. No delays on the Grand Farmer Freeway and the Northbridge Tunnel, moving well in both directions. Tonkin Highway is slow southbound from Hepburn Avenue to Reed Highway, at Great Eastern Highway and then both directions of Welshpool Road East, while Roe Highway is busy northbound from South Street to Nicholson Road, both directions of Tonkin Highway and then southbound at the Great Eastern Highway bypass. Drive safely and that's the latest from Main Road.
2: Thank you, Declan, for the traffic update right there. Family, you are with Leah and Dan, and what a morning we've had.
3: We've had a great morning.
2: What a great Monday, but it's Tuesday. Isn't that weird?
3: Yes.
2: Right?
3: Yes, it feels like a Monday
2: for sure. You won in trivia again, which I'm not really enjoying.
3: Well, I felt good about my win this morning because it felt
2: like
3: less
2: you won.
3: Fair. I mean, more fair. Yeah.
2: It felt more fair, like when Courtney asked you how many movies are in a trilogy.
3: Yeah, but I buzzed in first, so yes, I won.
2: Yeah. Okay. Sure thing. Well, we've always got next week for me to beat you again. We talked weather. We talked the wild weather.
3: Yes. Well, Matt Attlee, yeah. I believe his name was.
2: Yeah. Mandra. Shedman.
3: Yeah, in Mandra.
2: Yep.
3: Went on the Facebook group and.
2: Yeah, absolutely.
3: And posted that he had a shed.
2: Does he get to keep the shed if no one claims it?
3: That blew into his backyard, into his pool.
2: Just like rejig the shed in his own backyard.
3: I mean, I suppose he put out the public service announcement saying, whose is this? I want to return it. And if no one puts their hand up, lost and found, that's how it works, right?
2: Yeah, exactly. And you know what? You know what's happier than a man with a shed?
3: Mm-hmm.
2: Man with two.
3: I actually don't know if he had a shed.
2: Well, now he does. Now he does.
3: He has a big shed.
2: And then, look, we also reminisced upon Sharona trying to take advantage of us.
3: Well, yes.
2: We got the last laugh.
3: Almost scammed.
2: She nearly scammed us.
3: Nearly.
2: But she didn't, and that's the main thing. And guys, make sure you are just, you know, make sure you're a little more skeptical in life.
3: Is that the
2: when
3: life lesson there?
2: When people come at you with things like that, just go, don't feel it. I don't feel good about that.
3: Paul from Indurie gave us a call, and he was skeptical about this insurance company that was trying to get him to claim.
2: I did that to the guy the other day who called, remember?
3: You did.
2: It was an AI voice.
3: You did.
2: And they're like, say what you want to talk about. And I was like, sausages. Like, I know what you're talking about. Anyway. Anyway, guys, anything you might have heard this morning or missed and want to listen to again, head to our website, sunshine.com.au, and our streams on the Spotifys and all that jazz. You can podcast anything from the show. Share it with your friends.
3: You can, yeah.
2: Chuck it up on social media. Mm-hmm. We'd love to see it. But we are done for today. We're going to play some Kylie in a second.
3: Yes.
2: I watched the Kylie Minogue documentary.
3: Oh, did you?
2: So good.
3: Is it?
2: So well made.
3: Is it three episodes?
2: She's so lovable. Yes,
3: yeah.
2: Three episodes.
3: Yeah, yeah.
2: You just love Kylie.
3: Mm.
2: She's our little Kylie.
3: Yeah.
2: She's still like 4 foot tall.
3: She's very little.
2: She's so
3: tiny. I didn't realise she was so small.
2: Miniature.
3: Yeah.
2: Miniature.
3: I need to give it
2: a watch. You should do it. Do it this afternoon. It's going to be great weather for it. But we are done for today. Dougie's in next.
3: You're on Sunshine. This has been Leah and Dan. And remember, you are deeply loved by the one that matters most. Have a great Tuesday, and we'll see you tomorrow.
2: Bye.

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0: Some stories may not be suitable for little ears.
2: Good morning, I'm Courtney Thornton. The Fair Work Commission has revealed its determination on the minimum wage. It's increased the pay for Australia's 3 million lowest paid workers by 4.75%. The federal government had supported an increase. Unions had called for a 6.5% increase, while industry groups had requested about half that. It's a result Treasurer Jim Chalmers says the government wanted.
3: In the decision today, desperately need to see a real wage increase for millions of Australians on awards and on the minimum wage. Now, under this Albanese Labor government, we've already seen the minimum wage go up by something like $9,000 a year.
2: Experts are raising concerns about the number of ministerial discretions included in the government's proposed tax reforms. The Australian reports Treasurer Jim Chalmers would be able to choose which assets keep CGT discounts under the reforms. The opposition is seizing on an error in a budget speech from a Treasury official. The Treasury Secretary told economists that modelling showed under the current system, the median income earner is only receiving a benefit of about $5,700 over their working lives, but the actual benefit is just over $10,000. Liberal Ted O'Brien says it casts doubt on the accuracy of the numbers.
4: Everybody knows Labor can't manage money, and so when their own number crunchers actually come out with the wrong figures, it begs the question, on what basis did the government make its budget decisions?
2: About 12,000 homes and businesses are without power as the clean-up from the weekend's weather begins. A severe weather warning remains in place for parts of the Perth area and the state's southwest. Emergency services say while there has been damage, overall residents were well prepared for the wild weather. Three new vaccines are being developed to fight a rare type of Ebola that is spreading in Democratic Republic of Congo. Suspected cases of the strain are being investigated in Italy and Brazil after travellers returned from Africa. The Australian government says it will not impose border restrictions on affected countries. Public health expert Dr. Margaret Harris says this approach makes sense.
5: Australia is following exactly what's being recommended by the Emergency Committee under the International Health Regulations. What they're recommending is not closing the borders, because internationally the international risk is low.
2: The housing shortage is set to worsen and small builders say hiring and training apprentices is now too great a financial risk. It comes as high interest rates and cost pressures are causing homeowners to delay renovation work. Builders say an apprentice is a full-time position and if the work isn't there, you have to keep paying them. In sport, at the French Open, Italian Matteo Arnaldi is into the quarterfinals after an epic 5-set win against American Francis Tiafoe. The 25-year-old was down 2-1 and down a double break of serve, but responded to win in a match that lasted 5 hours and 25 minutes.
6: Matteo Arnaldi, the marathon man.
2: Audio thanks to Stan Sport. It's the first time Rinaldi has ever advanced to a Grand Slam quarterfinal. Meantime, Serena Williams is making a comeback, accepting a wild card to play doubles at the Queen's Club. And the Socceroos are settling into their US base camp ahead of the World Cup beginning next week. They'll have one final friendly against Switzerland this weekend. With the details next.
0: That was the Sunshine Sports Update.
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7: Weather.
8: Shower or two today, top of 19 degrees, overnight low of 8. Tomorrow we're looking at possible showers on 18 degrees. Thursday, the sun's going to pop its head out again, 19 degrees.
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8: It is good to be hanging out with you this Tuesday, the 2nd of June, and hope and pray you had a dry-ish weekend, all things considered. Hey, it was a wet one over the weekend. There were trees, there were fences, there were sheds, there was everything blowing around, and hopefully you had a safe and dry and warm weekend amongst it all. Looking forward to hanging out with you today. We've got a great lineup. We're going to be talking with our good friend Jason Featherby from Lewin Wealth. We're going to talk an end of financial year. Are you end of financial year ready? What do you need to know about super? What are the changes coming up for 2027, 26, 26? 2027 financial year. We're going to talk about all those good things. We're also going to talk about the new diabetes drug that is out. Producer Beck will be in. We'll talk question of the day, and maybe we'll get a spot of news out of her. We've also got the five-question quiz after 11 o'clock and a ton of great music. Here is Matchbox 20 to get us started. You're on Sunshine.

0: That is Forrest Frank there, Your Way's Better. I've got our good friend Jason Featherby up next here on Sunshine.
1: Somehow we gotta get some cash.
2: Everything's so ridiculously expensive.
3: How do they keep making money?
4: The stock.
5: What stock?
4: Stocks?
3: Biggest money maker since cryptocurrency.
1: Show me the money!
0: Show me the money indeed. We've got our good friend Jason Featherby in the house. How you doing, my friend?
6: Good, Doug. How you going?
0: I'm good, mate.
6: Having a few technical issues here.
0: You got the ears
6: yeah,
0: working?
6: Yeah, I'm good.
0: You got them?
6: Yep, good. I've got it working.
0: We got them working. Hey, look, it's been a bit of a wet and wild weekend and a bit of a fun one. How did you survive it?
6: Stayed put.
0: Stayed put?
6: Essentially, yeah. Didn't go anywhere on the weekend. Just watched a lot of the wind.
0: Yeah.
6: Yeah, it was rare to see, wasn't it?
0: It was a pretty...
6: And you wouldn't want to see it too often.
0: No, definitely. No. Definitely not too often, but hey, it was an interesting one looking at the weather and watching some of the videos of some of the wild weather on
6: the tides and I think a 10-metre swell. Well, that's just outrageous.
0: It's crazy. It was a fun weekend. Hopefully you are all dry and safe. Today we're going to be talking about a much more fun topic, end of financial year.
6: It's like it comes around every year.
0: Can't avoid it.
6: Nope.
0: When it comes to end of financial year, obviously June 30th is fast approaching. What do we need to know and what do we need to do before then?
6: Yeah, there's a few things I've got listed here, Doug. So, and I guess the obvious one is to get your super topped up and organised. So for those that don't know, you can contribute up to $30,000 before tax into super this year, and this does include the the super guarantee that your employer pays on your behalf.
0: Okay.
6: So if you earn $100,000, they put $12,000 in for you. You can top that up to $18,000, either by salary sacrifice, which you do during the year.
0: Mm.
6: But if you've left it to now, it's too late to salary sacrifice for most of us.
0: Okay.
6: You know, $18,000 in one hit. So you can actually put your own money into super up to the $30,000 and claim it as a tax deduction. That's really important. If you do top yourself your super up, then and it's not via salary sacrifice, it's your own money going in, you must lodge a notice of intent to claim form. So you must let your super fund and the tax office know that you intend to claim that amount as a tax deduction, or they won't know.
0: Okay.
6: Okay, so that's really important, and a lot of people miss the notice of intent to claim bit. They put the money in, they think that's all I need to do, but unless you tell someone of your intent to claim that, the super fund won't know, and they won't take the tax out, and therefore it won't go in your tax return as a tax deduction.
0: Okay.
6: Notice of intent to claim is very important. If you've got less than $500,000 in super as at 30 June last year...
0: Mm.
6: You can actually use something called the catch-up contribution.
0: Okay,
6: so a lot of people don't know this either, but if you haven't used prior contribution caps, so the $30,000, which was $27,500 a few years ago, and if you've had a particularly good year or you need a big tax deduction or you just want to get some more money into super in a tax-effective way, you can bring forward or catch up any unused contributions right back until the 2019-20 year.
0: Okay.
6: So it means you've got 5 years of catch-ups, of unused caps, plus this year. So if you've had, might have sold a property, had a big year.
0: Inheritance windfall.
6: Well, inheritance aren't taxed, so.
0: Okay.
6: Yeah, that's tax-free, but watch this space, though, with our government. They're not taxed yet. But anything taxable, so a big taxable income, a bonus, something like that, and you haven't used your caps in prior years, then you can catch up. And if you are interested to see what your catch-up amounts are or your unused caps, you can get them from the MyGov portal. So if you go into MyGov, I think it's ATO Superannuation, and click on Unused Concession or Caps. They'll show you what available caps you have. So that's important to get a handle on if you've had a good year or you want a big tax deduction. You can also consider after-tax contributions. So this is where your inheritance would come in. You received an inheritance or you've got some money laying around. You don't particularly need to claim a big tax deduction. You can actually put $120,000 in each year, so this year, or you can bring forward $360,000 worth before 30 June. This does increase to $130,000 from 1 July or $390,000 as a three-year carry forward.
0: Okay.
6: So technically, if you're a couple, you could put $120,000 in each before 30 June now, and you could put $390,000 in each
0: after first.
6: In July, after the 1st of July, and get $1 million into super in between, in the next month.
0: Wow.
6: Be nice to have $1 million laying around.
0: Be nice to have. Hey, look, if you've got $1 million laying around, I know how to spend it for you. You can send us a text.
6: But imagine that.
0: 299-0595-95.
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0: Well, so we can spend some money on some stuff here at Sunshine.
6: $1 million, you could spend $1 million. 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
0: Help a lot of people, definitely.
6: Most people will probably choose to, in the main, put that money into their super funds, I think, and just give them a mighty boost.
0: Yes.
6: And really, inheritances, you've sold a property, you've won lotto, you can use those catch-up or carry-forward contributions.
0: Sounds like a great idea. We're going to take a quick break. 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

0: That is Ace of Base there. You're with Doug. This is Mornings and you're on Sunshine. 0429 985 985 if you'd like to jump in on the conversation. I have Jason Featherby with us from Lewin Wealth. And today we're talking financial year preparations. What do we need to know? Jason was just telling us about all the extra contributions we can add into our super leading up to the 30th of June. When it comes to July 1st, tax, superannuation and those things will change, my friend. What changes are happening?
1: There's one big change that's coming, and that is the same day super payments. So yes. Currently, and for as long as I can remember, employers only had to pay employee super every quarter, and 28 days after the end of the quarter, which made it really difficult for employees to keep track of, you know, what was going to the super when.
0: Yes.
1: So as of 1 July, same day super kicks in. That means your employer must pay you the same day you get paid.
0: Mm.
1: Yep. So if you get paid fortnightly, then your super goes in fortnightly.
0: Yep.
1: And that makes it a lot easier to check. It also gives you, use of that money for a longer period. So if you're getting paid fortnightly rather than quarterly, almost, 12 weeks, then you've got more money at your disposal for longer, which is better. From 1 July, even though it's legislated, even though employers have had a lot of time to get themselves organised, there will be some that are just not quite there. I guess it's important just to make sure that you log in a couple of times after you've been paid and just make sure those contributions are hitting your super fund balance when they should be.
0: Okay.
1: I think the law says that they must hit your super account within seven days after you get paid. So process the same day, and then obviously it takes a few days to hit the super fund. Just make sure you do keep your employer honest. Most of them are honest, but some of them aren't very organised or up to speed with their admin. So make sure that happens. I guess the other thing, which is sort of, no, it's not sort of good news, it's good news, it's just not big news, is that the $30,000 concessional contribution cap we just touched on increases to $32,500. So if you are salary sacrificing up to $30,000 this year, make sure, or just get your payroll or your HR person to increase that sacrifice to $32,500. And remember, it includes the contributions that they must make on your behalf.
0: Okay.
1: Yep.
0: Okay, nice. Now, when it comes to, just on that, I've got a question here, which I'll ask in a second from one of the family. But when it comes to the on pay, for us as receiving that in our superannuation, is that better from a compounding interest point of view? Is that why they've done it?
1: Yeah, well, yes, it is better. Why they've done it, I think, is I think don't quote me because I don't know the figure, but it may be, it's not billions, but it's a lot of money of lost super or unpaid super.
0: Mm.
1: And so making employers pay on the same day you get paid should make it easier to track and should make sure that employees do receive their super and aren't unpaid.
0: Okay.
1: Okay, so that's the main driver. Yes, compound interest, we will benefit from that as well.
0: Yep.
1: But the main driver is just to reduce that the amount of lost or unpaid super that is currently laying around in the system that we as employees should know about and we don't.
0: Yeah, okay.
1: Yeah, a lot of us are very apathetic when it comes to our super because it's so far off until we can access it. But if it was in your bank account, you'd check, wouldn't you? If your employer said, right, I'm going to put $100 in your savings account, you'd check. So I just try and think of super as savings. Well, don't think of it. It is savings.
0: It is savings. It's savings through retirement.
1: So check. Yep. Log in, check, and then you won't get, you know, months or years of unpaid super that suddenly when you remember that, oh, hang on a minute, I've got to go back and get that. A lot of businesses have gone under, gone broke, moved on, and you're never going to get that money back.
0: Yeah,
1: so it's part of just making sure we tighten up that part of the system.
0: Yep. Yep. Okay, good to know. Christopher in Coolbellup is asking, what actions should I consider before June 30 to legally reduce my tax bill and improve my long-term financial position? You talked about earlier about making sure the super is in there.
1: Yep. So, Christopher, if you haven't made, if you've got on a reasonable income, anything above 30% tax bracket, and you haven't used your cap for the current year or past years, then consider making top-up contributions before 30 June and ensuring you claim a tax deduction for them.
0: Yep.
1: That's really important.
0: Okay.
1: I guess some of the other things you can do, if you've got a if you have got a job that you can claim some deductions for, get your deductions ready for tax time. And just remember that you need to keep receipts, you must keep records. It's important to have a clear understanding of what you can and can't claim, Christopher, with your job, because the tax office do know what types of things certain occupations claim. If you have some expenses that you can prepay, maybe bring it forward into the current year to reduce your tax, things like investment loans or income protection insurance premiums.
0: Okay.
1: Most of these can be prepaid, which means you bring forward that next year's deduction into the current year. So it means if you're paying monthly, for example, your income protection, you've paid every month all the way up to June, and then you pay next year's in June as well, you get twice the tax deduction in the current year. So there's lots to do, Christopher, but if you can, and if you have an accountant, get some advice, or get some advice from an advisor such as myself or someone like me, they'll be able to point you in the right direction according to your own circumstances.
0: Your own circumstances. Yep. Great advice there. Seek proper financial advice for your circumstances. Hey, we've got some more questions coming through, but if you want to jump into the conversation, 0429 985 985, you're with Doug and Jason Featherby from Law & Wealth, and we're talking end of financial year preparation. Here is Brandon Lake.

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1: Good morning, fam. We've got a breakdown going on. Tongan Highway southbound entry from Reed Highway eastbound in Beachborough. The right lane is partially blocked. Traffic is quite slow on the approach, so please exercise caution if you're heading that way. And we've got a truck breakdown. Canning Highway eastbound at Aldross Street in Applecross. Centre lane is blocked. Traffic is slow on the approach there, so please proceed with caution. Now look at the freeway. Southbound busy Burns Beach Road and Whitford's Ave to Vincent Street. Northbound still quite heavy. Thomas Road merge to Angus Hill Road and Road Highway to Canning Highway. Drive safely. And that's the latest for Main Roads.
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3: You're Doug, this is Mornings and you're on Sunshine. It is 9.35 on this beautiful Tuesday, the 2nd of June. The weather outside is wonderful and we'll be talking weather a little bit later on with our good friend Jess from the Bureau. Now, Jason Featherby is with us from Law and Wealth and we're talking end of financial year preparations. Now, Jason, we had a message that came through from Julie before in Yokon.
4: Yes.
3: And she is saying, hi, Doug and Jason, can I please check we need to use all of the available concession super contributions this tax year before prior years catching up are used?
4: Great question. Mm. The answer is yes, that will happen. So if you make a contribution, concessional contributions of $30,000 yep. this financial year, that will use up all of the current year.
3: Yes.
4: Yeah. So if you go to, say, $35,000, and you put an extra little bit and want to claim a tax deduction for it, the tax office will go back to the 1920, the 2019-2020 unused contributions first, so the oldest, and then they'll work up.
3: Okay.
4: Okay, so you can't sort of put $10,000 in this year and use all of 1920s that you haven't used.
3: Yeah, yeah.
4: You will use this year's first. And then once you get over this year's, they'll go back to the start and start and eating away.
3: Start back, yeah, backfilling.
4: Backfilling, yeah.
3: Yep.
4: From the last, you don't get to pick and choose, I guess.
3: Okay.
4: You use this year's first, then they go back to the most or the oldest.
3: Yep.
4: If you don't use the 2019-20 this year, it will drop off.
3: Okay.
4: And you'll only have 2021 next year to use. So if you are thinking about it, it's a very, underused strategy, but such a good one.
3: Mm.
4: And a lot of people don't know about the catch-up contributions. A lot know about the tax-free carry-forward contributions, the money laying or the lotto wins, the inheritances, but not the catch-up. So worth thinking about if you're on a good income, you want to top up your super just before retirement, your balance is under $500,000, that's important to understand, and you haven't used your caps. And MyGov will let you know what your unused caps are, or your accountant if you have one.
3: Okay. So speak to your accountant, have a look at MyGov, and you can work out those details there. Great question there, Julie. Now, when it comes to tax deductions, ATO, what are ATO maybe focusing on? What are some of the things that we get wrong or miss when we're doing our tax?
4: Yeah, need to be careful with this. So the tax office do let us know what they're looking at in advance. So we are all well warned, and you can Google it and find out. That's what I did. So the tax office cracking down this year on work-related expenses, especially working from home. The tax office wants to make sure people aren't abusing their work from home expenses. So desks, cabinets, computer screens, cleaning products, all that type of thing. If something has a dual use, maybe a mobile phone or your computer, you can only claim the percentage that you use for work, not the whole lot.
3: Okay,
4: that's really important. So you can't just claim your Netflix or your streaming because you watch CNBC. You need to work out what percentage you use for work only claim that.
3: Okay.
4: So that's really important. This is a big one too, deductions on investment properties. The tax office believe that 9 out of every 10 rental property owners get their income tax returns wrong.
3: Okay.
4: So that's nearly everyone. So it's going to be looking for claims that may have been inflated to offset increases in rental income to a greater tax benefit. They're also looking at general repairs and maintenance.
3: Okay.
4: General repairs and maintenance can be claimed as tax deductions immediately, like replacing a carpet, something that's maintaining your house. But any capital improvements, they can't be claimed.
3: Okay,
4: so renovations to kitchens or bathrooms, that gets added to your cost base when it comes time to sell the property.
3: Yep.
4: You can't claim them on an ongoing basis.
3: Yes.
4: Okay, so capital versus maintenance in terms of properties.
3: Yep.
4: If you've got a holiday house, and you don't rent it out, or you do rent it out but only a little bit, just be really careful. The tax office knows where you are.
3: Yeah.
4: Yeah, so you can't say that, you know, I'm not using that for my own purposes. They can ping your phone. They know where you are.
3: Yeah.
4: They're getting really smart. They're also looking at undeclared income. Essentially, yes. Cash jobs, yeah. Yep. They've got pretty good data matching capabilities these days, tracking income from gig sharing economy and things like that.
3: Okay.
4: And business compliance, the tax office will be heavily focused on small business expense under-reporting cash income. So, again, cash jobs, obviously, and for obvious reasons, the tax office don't want people getting paid in cash.
3: Okay. If you could leave us with one tip or piece of hope, what would it be?
4: Piece of hope. Hope in the tax office in the same sentence. Look, you can stay on the ATO's good side by doing these things.
3: Yes.
4: To avoid making it on their watch list, don't claim any more than you're entitled to. It can be tempting sometimes, but just don't. If you ever get, and I have once, and I was in the right and I'd never done anything wrong, but the sheer fact the tax office comes and knocks on your door, A, gets the heart rate up, and B, distracts you from doing so many other things while you're looking through old records.
3: Yeah.
4: So just make sure that you do keep records and receipts in case you do need to prove your claims. Okay. This is what got me. You know, it was 10 years ago or something like that, and I really had trouble finding what they were after.
3: Yeah.
4: So that took a lot of time. Lodge your tax return on time as well.
3: Yeah.
4: Yeah. So if you lodge a tax return yourself, it's becoming less and less common, but people do. You've got until the 31st of October each year. If you use an accountant, it's the 15th of May. Lodging late, not a good idea when it comes to staying on the tax office's good side. So there's some tips to say away from the tax office.
3: Thank you, my friend. Always love our conversations. We'll do it again in a couple of weeks' time. You're with Doug and Jason Featherby from Lewin Wealth, and you're on Sunshine.

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1: It's cold.
0: Just get in the water.
1: Okay. Yes. All right. Can you hold my towel, love?
0: Mm-hmm.
1: Okay. Here I go.
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4: It is good to be hanging out with you. It's been a good morning so far chatting with Jason. We're also going to talk weather up next. It is 9:52 and you're on Sunshine.
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8: 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It is officially crazy weather.
9: And the walking on sunshine.
4: Hey, Jess. How you doing, my friend?
10: Good morning, Doug. I'm doing really well, thank you.
4: That's good. That's good. How did you survive the weekend and what has Perth been up to?
10: Well, I mean, it was a pretty wild and woolly weekend. I live down in the southwestern parts of WA, so it was absolutely howling down here for almost a solid 24 hours wow. from really early Sunday morning to really early Monday morning. Really dramatic, but the metro area wasn't spared either. We did set a couple of new wind records around the metro area. 106 kilometre an hour wind gust at Garden Island on Sunday night. And we equaled the record at Mandurah with 104 kilometre an hour wind gusts. So some really, really strong conditions. We also saw 7 metre swells off wow. the west coast of Rottnest. So huge seas. And then just all over social media, just videos of people's trees that have fallen down on their houses. So many people without power as well. And even still waking up today, there's a good chunk of folks in the southwest without power still. Lots of flooding, those winds pushing that seawater up the river, onto the freeway, onto Riverside Drive, through Langley Park, and a roof ripped off as well. I think it was Scarborough, saw an apartment block with its roof damaged. And the coastlines at the moment just... What coastline? It's yes. all been chewed and eaten away by the surf over the weekend. So really dramatic weather on Sunday especially. And now we're just sort of in that cleanup phase. There is a weak little cold front that's just gone through the metro area this morning. So that was that little band of showers. Potentially a few little showers to come through the rest of this afternoon. Very stop-starty and maybe lingering into tomorrow morning. But really a calmer, easing trend for the rest of this week with a nice high-pressure system forming. And that's going to be with us through until about the weekend. And as a result, we're going to see some sunnier skies. We are going to see some cooler mornings, though. When we've got those sunny skies, it does mean the temperature drops out overnight. So very chilly conditions throughout the mornings this week. But at least we've got some quieter, calmer weather to and clean-ups that we do need to do after the weekend.
4: Very much so. I'm glad that we've got some quieter weather coming our way. Some lawns and trees and everything need to be pruned over the next weekend. So thank you, Jess, to keep your feet dry. And, glad you survived the weekend, my friend.
10: Thank you so much. See you next week.
4: Thank you. You're on Sunshine.

there, Stronger. You're with Doug. This is Mornings and you're on Sunshine. Next hour, we're talking diabetes and some new drug, a new drug that has been found for type 1 diabetes. It also might have some help for type 2 diabetes there as well. But producer Beck will join us for question of the day and we might get her in for some news. We've also got a 5-question quiz coming your way after 11 o'clock. And here is Beyonce to take us across the top of the hour. You're on Sunshine.

0: update.
1: Some stories may not be suitable for little ears.
2: Good morning, I'm Courtney Thornton. The Fair Work Commission has ordered Australia's lowest paid workers get an increase of 4.75%. From July, the minimum wage will increase from $948 a week to around $1,005. The hike is below what unions were hoping for, but is more than business had expected. Commission President Adam Hatcher says a decline in real wage growth was a key factor in the decision.
3: A fundamental consideration which must be balanced against these matters is that most modern award-reliant employees are still in the position that their wage rates in real terms remain lower than what they were in July 2021 prior to the post-pandemic spike in inflation.
2: Emergency services say the storm threat has now reduced and a severe weather warning is at advice level. Western Power is responding to about 200 incidents and crews are responding to storm damage across Perth and the state south. About 12,000 customers are still without power, though that's down from 26,000 yesterday afternoon. The US president says talks with Iran are ongoing, despite officials in Tehran saying discussions have been suspended. Lauren Tomasi has more.
4: Iran and Washington are issuing contradicting statements on the status of negotiations. While Donald Trump says talks are moving at a rapid pace, Iranian state TV reports talks have been suspended in what is the latest setback toward peace. The halt in negotiations coming after Israel ordered a new round of strikes in southern Beirut. The Iranian regime says it's a break in preconditions agreed upon with the United States. 94 days into this war, the back and forth continues.
2: Lava is flowing from Hawaii's Kilauea volcano with fears of a stronger eruption in the coming hours. It remains one of the most volcanically active sites on the planet with intermittent eruptions since 2024. A young woman's been caught by surprise after becoming wedged in quicksand at a South Australian beach. It happened at Glen Elg Beach, where the local council has now put up danger signs. Mads says the sand compacted around her and she couldn't move. She says she and her friend never thought they'd have to Google how to get out of quicksand.
5: It was pretty funny until I realised how stuck I was and I couldn't get myself out. That's when the panic started to set in and turned to Google originally to see what to do, but nothing proved to work, so emergency services was called.
6: What does Google tell you?
5: Not to panic. Well, that was already happening.
2: In sport, Socceroos coach Tony Popovic is warning against writing off his youthful squad. 17 players will be at their first World Cup, including 18-year-old Luke Harrington. But Popovic insists they're ready to perform on the biggest stage.
7: I think we've shown that we're not afraid to play the youngsters. Will they be better in 4 and 8 years? Without a doubt. But that's not to say they're not good enough now. If they weren't, I wouldn't play them and I wouldn't have them in the squad. So I don't need anyone to dampen the expectation.
2: Geelong coach Chris Scott is warning there'll be more goal line reviews after a controversial non-decision robbed the Cats a late goal in their loss to Carlton. The goal umpire didn't review a behind decision after the ball came off Cat Ollie Dempsey's shin. Scott says the non-decision will now see umpires take a more cautious approach.
8: So what we'll likely see is out of an abundance of caution, a lot of reviews, which in turn is going to frustrate people. And then there'll be more commentary about it. But their priority should be not to get the decisions right where the technology can help.
2: Serena Williams has confirmed her pro tennis return in the doubles at Queen's Club ahead of Wimbledon. Williams' last game on tour came back in 2022 at the US Open. Weather details next.
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10: Shower or two today, top of 19 degrees, overnight low of 8. Tomorrow we're looking for 18, possible showers Thursday. The sun will pop its head out, 19 degrees.
0: Life words.
10: Reading from Romans 8:28, and we know that God causes everything to work together for the good of those who love God and are called according to his purpose for them.
0: Sunshine, wholeheartedly connected.
9: Bringing the heartbeat of Perth. 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
10: It is good to be hanging out with you today. It has been a wet and wild weekend, but hey, we've all survived. We're all come out the other side and we're all better for it. Hey, it's going to be a great week ahead for us. And we've got a great conversation lined up for you this hour. We're going to be talking about diabetes. There's a new drug available to help type 1 diabetes, and it may also be a benefit to type 2 diabetes. We're going to talk about that producer Beck will join us for question of the day and some Beck news. And we've got a question of the day, sorry, five question quiz after 11 o'clock. Today's question of the day is, the power goes out unexpectedly, what's your survival plan? 0429 985 985, what do you do when the power goes out, you know, and what do you miss the most? Is it the coffee? Is it the lights? Is it the internet? What is it that you miss, you crave? What do you do? 0429 985 985. We'll talk about that a little bit later on. Here is Seal, Crazy, you're on Sunshine.

0: You're Doug, this is Mornings and you're on Sunshine. I have with us today Jessica Weiss, who is a clinical services manager with Diabetes WA. How you doing, my friend?
1: Well, thank you, Doug. How are you going?
0: I'm very good, thank you. Now, I'm excited. I saw this little article come across my desk last week to say that there's potentially a new drug out there to help type 1 diabetes that may also cross over into type 2 diabetes. But for people out there who are going, what's the difference between type 1 or type 2? Can you give us a quick overview of the two?
1: Yes, very good question. So I suppose we've been hearing a lot about type 2 diabetes and new treatments that have come out for type 2 diabetes, because over the last 100 years, that's really where most of the new medications have been focused. Mm-hmm. Type 2 diabetes usually involves a complex combination of insulin resistance. Over time, the body can gradually not produce enough insulin, and that insulin's not working as effectively as it should. So it's generally a progressive condition that develops over a longer period of time. Yep. Whereas type 1 is quite different. We actually haven't had any new medications really become available for the management of type 1 since insulin, which was over 100 years ago.
0: Wow.
1: And type 1 is an autoimmune condition. So the immune cells, so certain parts of our immune cells called T cells, they actually destroy the insulin-producing cells within the pancreas. And insulin is an essential hormone for life. So once that process has happened, we've lost those insulin-producing cells. A person often gets very sick. They end up in hospital in a very acute condition with dangerously high glucose levels and then need insulin replacement for life.
0: Okay. So insulin replacement for life for type 1 diabetes, and there's other treatments available for type 2 depending on the severity of where people are at. When it comes to type 1 diabetes, how prevalent is it in Australia, and what does this new breakthrough treatment look like for them?
1: So type 1 diabetes probably makes up about 10% of all types of diabetes in Australia. So most people living with diabetes, we do see a lot more people living with type 2 diabetes. But 10% of all people with diabetes living with type 1 is still a significant portion of the country. So having a new treatment option, this medication actually works very differently. So rather than the current treatment of insulin, which is really just managing type 1 diabetes, this is actually the first medication that's been approved in Australia by the Therapeutic Goods Administration, or the TGA, that could actually change the course of type 1 rather than just be managing it. So it's really unique.
0: Okay, so how does it change it, and what does it mean for someone if they can delay that progress of type 1 diabetes?
1: Yeah, so the medication is called teplizumab, or T-Zeal is the brand name for it, and it works as an immune modulator. So it works to protect those insulin-producing cells in the pancreas from that autoimmune attack by modulating our different T cells, which are different immune molecules. They're kind of like a traffic light where it's sort of stopping the harmful T cells that could destroy those insulin-producing cells in the pancreas, and it turns on these regulating T cells, which work in more of a protective way of our immune system. So it's not suppressing the immune system, but it's just sort of regulating that immune system a bit more correctly so that we're not getting this autoimmune attack on those insulin-producing cells.
0: Okay, so it's... Go on.
1: Oh, sorry. I was going to say the timing of this is you do need to get it in at the right time. So for people who currently have type 1 diabetes or have already been diagnosed with type 1 in that they've likely already developed this autoimmune condition, whereas the timing of getting this in is we want to get this in at the point where there are actually no symptoms present. So we want to get it in before a person develops type 1. They'll have no symptoms. However, their body might have already started to produce something called antibodies, which is a marker that we can measure in the blood, which tells us a person's future risk of developing type 1 down the line. So we call this stage 2 of type 1 diabetes.
0: Okay, okay. So if you get in early enough, then you can prevent or delay, not prevent, but delay the onset of type 1 diabetes with this new drug. What we might do is we might take a quick break and we'll come back in a moment and continue the conversation. If you've got any questions or you've experienced type 1 diabetes or would like to jump in on the conversation, 0429 985 985. You're with Doug and Jessica, and Jessica is from Diabetes WA, and you're on Sunshine.
2: A little sunshine can go a long way. Wholeheartedly connected. Hey.

0: You're with Doug. This is Mornings. You're on Sunshine. That is Brandon Heath there, highly favoured. I have with us Jessica Weiss, who is a clinical services manager with Diabetes WA. We're talking about the new drug for type 1 diabetes. Now, Jessica, thank you. Before, you were telling us a little bit about type 1 diabetes and about the stages of development and about how this new drug can be used to help slow down that progression. One of the questions I had off the back of that was, when it comes to diabetes or type 1 diabetes, at what point is it developed in someone's life? Is it developed as a child? Is it developed as an adult? Can someone go from type 2 diabetes to type 1 diabetes? How does it play out in someone's life potentially?
1: Yeah, excellent question. So type 1 can actually be diagnosed at any age. We previously would have observed more people who were younger, so maybe people who were under 18, even through to just a couple of years old being diagnosed with type 1. But we now realise that we actually see about 50% of people are diagnosed as a child, whereas the other 50 are diagnosed in their adulthood. So it can really affect anyone at any age.
0: Yep.
1: So having a treatment option to delay that, especially when we're looking for a really younger people, by delaying by 2 to 3 years, that can really provide a lot of growth and development before a person then has to sort of tackle living with a chronic health condition.
0: Okay, that's great. So when it comes to the type 1 diagnosis, what are the signs people need to look out for, and at what point is this new drug considered in that? Because you said there's like a stage 1 and a stage 2 earlier.
1: Yes. So usually people are diagnosed in what we call stage 3, which is where we, and again, these terms don't really mean a lot, but stage 3 means that we actually have clinical symptoms.
0: Mm.
1: So a person might start to show those signs and symptoms, which could be signs and symptoms that glucose levels are going high. So that could be a person might be starting to feel very tired, but they don't have their usual energy levels. They might be losing weight for no obvious reason, because yep. their body's just not able to use energy. They might start to get really thirsty or be going to the toilet much more frequently because the body gets quite dehydrated. So there's a lot of dry mouth and thirst, headaches, blurred vision. And then this can progress to a lot of these signs and symptoms are actually quite, you could be confused for other things. But then this could actually progress. So for a lot of people, they're actually diagnosed in hospital because this progresses to a point where we are diagnosed with something called ketoacidosis, which usually makes a person very acutely unwell.
0: Yes. Okay. So normally to get to a type 1 diagnosis, you've unfortunately made it to the stage where you're in hospital and needing extra support. When it comes
1: yeah.
0: to this drug, does it have any knock-on benefits for like potential with type 2 diabetes as well as type 1? Is there any signs for that?
1: So we're not really going to see any benefit for type 2 diabetes with this kind of medication at this stage.
0: Okay.
1: So this medication is what we call an immune modulator. So it's really going to protect the body from an autoimmune condition. So potentially for other autoimmune conditions that aren't diabetes, we might see benefit for it. But at this stage, it's unlikely to have any benefit for the type 2 cohort, which we do actually have quite a good suite of medications at the moment to support the management. So yes, this is quite unique just for that type 1 space at this stage.
0: Okay.
1: The two are quite different, type 1 and type 2. It's a common question of, can someone get type 2 and then progress to type 1? And yeah, the answer is no, because type 1 does need that autoimmune component.
0: Okay.
1: So they are quite separate.
0: Okay, so they're two separate types of diabetes. The new drug is to help primarily type 1 diabetes, but see if you've got any concerns, seek proper medical advice and support for your situation.
1: Yeah.
0: Just as we kind of wrap up this conversation, is there any like message of hope or that you can leave with families today, whether it's about the new drug or, you know, maybe it's something else in the diabetes space that you've been seeing or having conversations on?
1: Yeah, so I guess this new medication is an amazing first start. We do still need it to be adopted by the pharmaceutical benefit scheme to actually fund the medication to make it accessible and affordable. There's still a few steps to go here, but the fact that we're seeing such big advancements in this space really does give us hope for future prevention strategies, but even potentially a cure down the line. So we're really excited to see that. And I guess a message for people out there who either have type 1 or they have direct relatives with type 1, and if they want to know a little bit more about, you know, how do I get this early screening or you know, other options for type 1 management and support, Diabetes WA do have the helpline on 1300 001 880, where you're welcome to call through and ask any questions about current options for support or how to identify if you're at risk in the future of or for your relatives in the future of developing type 1.
0: Thank you very much, Jess. That was Jessica Weiss, who is a clinical services manager with Diabetes WA. We'll put all of those details on the podcast replay and make that available there for you a little bit later today. Jess, my friend, thank you so much, and thank you for the great work that you and the team continue to do.
1: Thank you for having us and for spreading the word about this new option.
0: Thank you. No stress at all. Hey, we got some Taylor Swift queued up, ready to go and on the way. You're with Doug and you're on Sunshine.
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1: Sunshine Calendar is packed full of things to do. 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It's called Positivity. 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It's at 10 a.m. It's $15. There is a cost there. It is on the 6th of June. But for all the details, you can go to Sunshine Calendar, sunshine.com.au, and check out Positivity at Life Streams Church. You're on Sunshine.
2: A Sunshine traffic update.
3: Good morning, fam. We have a truck breakdown Canning Highway eastbound at Ardross Street in Applecross. It's been reduced to a single lane by incident response, and traffic is very heavy on the approach, so please proceed with caution if you're heading that way. Now look at the freeways. Mitchell Freeway flowing, Cronulla Freeway travelling well, the Grand Harbour Freeway has no delays, and the North of Tunnel moving well in both directions. Drive safely. That's the latest from Main Roads.
4: 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Mornings with Doug on Sunshine.

0: Sheena there. You're with Doug. This is Mornings and you're on Sunshine. It is 10:36. Producer Beck has joined me. She is in the studio. How you doing, my friend?
1: I'm doing very well after what was a very crazy weekend.
0: The videos and the footage and that I saw coming off some of the coastal places were absolutely insane.
1: Didn't
0: look like a fun place to be, but some of the footage for those that braved it. I take my hat off to you. It looks like a fun weekend.
1: Yes. Fun is definitely one word for it.
0: Fun in quotation marks. Fun weekend. Hey, you're going to give us some news.
2: May I have your attention, please?
3: I've just been handed an urgent news story.
4: I have no idea what's going on, but I am excited.
5: What happened?
0: What happened indeed, Producer Beck? What was the weekend? You went south for the State Youth Games, you survived.
1: I survived.
0: Everyone left and went home alive.
1: I'm pretty sure everyone did. Okay. I didn't hear otherwise.
0: Good.
1: But I've got a little bit of the new side of things on the weather, and then I'll jump into chatting about State Youth Games.
0: Let's do it.
1: And how it all impacted on that. So the Bureau of Meteorology said it was the most powerful system to hit the state's southwest in almost 5 decades, with Perth copping the brunt of the damage. And as we heard from the Bureau's Jess Lingard earlier in the show, we got to have a bit of a chat with her.
0: We did.
1: She said that there was a couple of new wind records around the metro area, with 106 kilometre per hour wind gusts out at Garden Island, and equal the record at Mandurah with 104 kilometre per hour wind gusts. There were also cyclone strength winds recorded in some areas, including a gust of 135 kilometres per hour out at Cape Naturalist. And also 7 metre swells were recorded, and our coastline is now a bit of a mess.
0: It is, just yes. A little bit.
1: Also, the extremely strong winds pushed river water from the Swan up onto Riverside Drive and the Kwinana Freeway as well on Sunday. And around 160,000 homes were without power across the southwest of WA during the storm, and thousands were still reportedly without power last night, and there are still some, particularly in regional areas, still without power this morning. Flooding and damaging winds on Saturday night were followed by a second wild storm on Sunday night, disrupting plans across the WA day long weekend and causing some flights into Perth Airport to be diverted as well. A couple of stories. There was two people who had a lucky escape after a tree fell onto their car on a major highway in WA southwest as strong winds lashed the region, and an apartment block was severely damaged in South Bunbury, with roofing torn off the building and windows smashed. And I believe there was also another apartment in Cottesloe that was damaged, that lost some of its roof as well.
0: There's probably a few houses around town that have lost roofs or had some damage done to them. You know, we had a garden shed land in a pool in Mandurah, which made it into the news and the conversations of the weekend. So
1: is someone missing a shed?
0: Someone
1: missing a shed, I believe,
0: right.
1: The statement was. Or the question.
0: there was quite a bit of damage there. Now I was in Mandurah.
1: Yep.
0: So we copped a bit of rain, a bit of wind, and I could watch the fence, the fence wiggle and wobble, but nothing major there. It came out on Monday morning, and I got a little area that had a bamboo-y type shaded area attached to my undercover veranda sheltered area, and a little bit of rotten wood in there, and it had blown off. That was the extent of damage at my place, and a few palm leaves added to the palm pile that was already on my floor in my backyard. That was the extent of the damage at my end. What was it like for you in Bunbury?
1: So nothing to call the insurance company about.
0: No.
1: Excuse me, I lost my bamboo fence. I'm sorry, sir. That's not quite the...
0: It's not quite the extent of it.
1: All right. So Saturday, State Youth Games. So, for those listeners who are going, State Youth Games, what is that? So, it's a competition down in Bunbury over the long weekend, and it is... between churches, all churches around WA come down to Bunbury, compete against each other in sport. It is a fantastic weekend, generally. And It's just a really, really great weekend for young people, 16 to 30-year-olds, to come down and compete against each other in sport. And I will let you know what happened weather-wise and the drama that unfolded because of the crazy weather right after the break.
0: Okay, we're gonna take a quick break. We're going to play for you some Simply Red. And when we come back in, we're going to continue the conversation on the wild weekend. But I've got a question for you. Today's question of the day is, when the power goes out unexpectedly, what's your survival plan? We'll continue the conversation shortly. Here's Simply Red. You're on Sunshine.

0: else could do with a little sunshine. Wholeheartedly connected.
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4: You're with Doug and you're on Sunshine. Producer Beck is with me. We're talking question of the day. Now, today's question of the day is, what do you do when the power goes out unexpectedly? What's your survival plan? What's harder during a blackout? Is it no lights, no internet, no coffee? You know, well, how do you entertain the kids? What is that survival plan that you have? 0429 985 985. Now, Producer Beck was in Bunbury. During the great storm of 2026, the great wind and rainstorm of 2026, definitely, where the state youth games were being held.
5: Yes.
4: And thankfully you went outside playing hockey.
5: No. I look forward to catching up with our mediator, Sarah Blake.
4: That's right.
5: Who was down there this weekend with her kids at the big hockey tournament that happens there every year as well. Yeah. So, yep, I look forward to finding out how she enjoyed the weekend. But I will share a bit about what happened at State Youth Games with the crazy weather. And so, Saturday, perfect. Yep. Couldn't ask for better conditions. Sunday, whole different story. I woke up.

0: Sunday morning and I was meant to be scoring for Ultimate Frisbee.
1: Yes.
0: And I am thinking, this cannot go ahead. Because no. I'm just imagining people trying to throw a frisbee in that wind and how many head injuries there would be because they would try and throw it and it would immediately blow back in their face.
1: I wasn't even thinking about, like, that when you went to injuries, totally different space. When you're thinking about Ultimate Frisbee, I'm just thinking about where's the frisbee going to end up when you're trying to direct it to someone in the yeah. high winds, let alone smack someone in the face.
0: Yeah. No, that's where my mind was going. So I was communicating with the coordinator for the event and, yes, eventually by about 8 o'clock that morning,
1: it
0: had been cancelled. And
1: good to know no one was injured
0: yes,
1: in the,
0: well, that's right.
1: the look, event I mean, of that sport.
0: Look, get me wrong, it was a real shame because that happened with quite a few other sports yeah. as well that just couldn't go ahead because yeah. of the weather. Although I really feel for the footballers and netballers and soccer players because those games still went ahead.
1: Yeah, the winter sports, they played outdoors, you keep going.
0: That's right.
1: Soldier
0: yep.
1: on.
0: Yep, that's it.
1: Yep. They're young adults. It's good for their resilience.
0: As long as there's no lightning out there.
1: That's
0: fine.
1: Right. That's yep. right. Hey, it sounds like they had a great time. We got a message here from Adeline on the idea of when the power goes out unexpectedly, watch your survival plan. She's saying, I'm super prepared. I've got a 50,000 mAh power banks, torches all set to go. Went to the the Golden Arches there and claimed a free coffee while using their Wi-Fi. Good work. And 20 hours of audiobooks. Slightly disappointed when the power came back on. Adeline, my friend, you are super prepared. That is so good. We charged up some power banks.
0: Yeah.
1: In the expectation of it. I got some lights and stuff in the car, obviously, there. And we had a wood fire heater. So we were set.
0: Nice. Had a bit of a golden glow from that as well.
1: Had a golden glow if we needed it. We didn't lose power.
0: Yeah.
1: I should actually say we did lose power, but I was at church when we lost power.
0: That's right.
1: and I know there are a number of churches out there that lost power and they went a cappella and, absolutely loved it. Our power went off from the time we finished worship to the time that we'd finished the sermon. And then as we wrapped up the service, the power came back on ready for the second service. So
0: You had the more interesting service.
1: We had the more interesting service, but it was a good day. It was a good day by all. So, 0429 985 985. How do you survive days where the power goes out unexpectedly? What's your go-to survival plan? We're going to continue the conversation after Raven Lanay. You're with Doug and Beck, and you're on Sunshine.

0: 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Wholeheartedly connected.
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8: You are with Doug and producer Beck and you're on Sunshine and we're talking question of the day. When the power goes out unexpectedly, what's your survival plan? Got some great messages have just popped in. Beck, do you want to read Josh's out for us?
9: Yeah, absolutely. Josh says he lives in the Perth Hills after the big storm that we had 2 years ago and we did not have power for a few days. I decided to set up a small camping setup where I have a solar panel in the backyard, a solar charge controller, a lithium battery and a small inverter that keeps my fridges going through long periods. Plus, we have record players on batteries and lights all on batteries as well. The funny thing about this is a lot of people thought I had a backup generator because we had music playing and lights going. I only recommend you doing this by yourself if you know your 12-volt electrical systems or getting some advice from an auto sparky to do this job. But the backup has saved me on many occasions.
8: That sounds like an amazing little plan.
9: I think if you live up in the Perth Hills, I think you almost have to have this contingency plan.
8: Definitely, definitely.
9: So it sounds like a very, very clever idea you've got
8: there,
9: Josh.
8: Good work, Josh. Yes, I love the plan.
9: And
8: I also,
9: Josh is actually a first-time texter.
8: Oh, hang on. Let me find that. There we go. Oh, helps if I do this.
9: press the right buttons and click the right things.
8: There we go. Welcome, Josh. First time texter. Good on you, mate. Hey.
9: You get two now.
8: Get a bonus. There you go. Hey, I love that Josh is prepared. I also love Susan's here. Susan's in Stoneville. Good morning, guys. We live in a shed and our prepping things are keeping the fire hot all day by making use of cooking soups and curries. Yum. Mm. Sure, you do a very nice curry as well there, Miss Susan. And then... We could probably feed a small nation at this stage. a ton of solar lights to keep us bright inside, using the to charge the ones that go. It's good.
9: Yeah, sounds great, Susan. So good. It sounds like a really good setup too.
8: I love that. And Adeline is also reminding us to make sure that we claim, if you had power out for over 12 hours over the weekend, then you can actually claim a $120 from Western Power, but you have to have power out for over 12 hours. There is a process for that, so... Yes,
9: but make sure you get on and claim that if you have had your power out for more than 12 hours.
8: Sounds like a good plan. Hey, we need to bounce. We've got some Ethan beer coming your way, as well as some news and then a 5-question quiz here on Sunshine. Thank you, producer Beck.
9: Thank you. Good luck with the quiz.

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1: Some stories may not be suitable for little ears.
2: Good morning, I'm Courtney Thornton. Australia's lowest paid workers will receive a pay rise of about $60 a week. The Fair Work Commission has ordered a 4.75% pay increase for close to 3 million award-reliant employees. The ruling lifts the minimum wage from $948 a week to around $1,005. Treasurer Jim Chalmers has dismissed claims he'll have unprecedented power over new-look tax laws. Michael Packey reports.
3: Accountants have identified nine areas where Dr. Chalmers will have ministerial discretion over incoming tax legislation. The Treasurer could have sway over what exactly constitutes a new housing build as part of a push to rein in negative gearing concessions. Jim Chalmers would also have discretion to broaden the sort of assets that could be caught up in capital gains tax changes. One Nation MP Barnaby Joyce says this sort of power is dangerous.
4: You might be voting for this today, but what we do tomorrow, who knows?
3: Dr. Chalmers argues ministerial discretion is a normal part of tax legislation, which can still be overruled by the Parliament.
5: That's what makes this just another beat up, unfortunately.
3: A Senate committee is examining the proposed tax changes, which are likely to pass by the end of the month with the help of the Greens.
2: The US President says indirect talks with Iran are continuing at a rapid pace, despite officials in Tehran claiming the talks have been suspended. The Iranian Revolutionary Guard Corps says it's opening other fronts in the war. Donald Trump also says all shooting will stop between Israel and Hezbollah. Three new vaccines are being developed to fight a rare type of Ebola that is spreading in the Democratic Republic of Congo. Suspected cases of the strain are being investigated in Italy and Brazil after travellers returned from Africa. The Australian government says it will not impose border restrictions on affected countries. Public health expert Dr. Margaret Harris says this approach makes sense.
6: What they're recommending is not closing the borders because internationally the international risk is low.
2: Taylor Swift is joining forces with Woody and Buzz Lightyear. She's recorded a new song for Toy Story 5 out on Friday. The movie will be released later this month. In sport, Chris Scott is warning more score reviews are on the way after video controversy in Geelong's loss to Carlton. Eddie Summerfield reports.
7: A late non-review that cost Geelong a goal after the ball came off the shin of Ollie Dempsey.
8: Dempsey signalled the goal umpire David Roden, who was below the knee. They're not even going to go to the video.
7: 4 days on from the loss, Geelong coach Chris Scott.
9: I do respect the fact that it's not my role to direct them on how they should manage these things.
7: Cautioning the AFL from listening to too many voices to fix the arc.
9: That can confuse things at AFL House when they listen to too many people.
7: But also a warning for footy fans.
9: What we'll likely see is, out of an abundance of caution, a lot of reviews.
2: Aryna Sabalenka is on track for a maiden French Open title, breezing past Naomi Osaka into the quarterfinals. The world number one says she has experience on her side.
10: You know, sometimes you have great days, sometimes you feel like nothing is working and you have to fight. So that's my mindset, is basically that I'm ready to do whatever it takes to get this beautiful trophy.
2: Italian Matteo Analdi has defeated Francis Tiafoe in a 5-setter, joining Matteo Berrettini and Felix Auger-Aliassime in the final eight. With the details next.
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12: Weather.
13: Shower or two today, top of 19 degrees, overnight low of 8. Tomorrow we're looking for 18 with possible showers, and Thursday the sun will pop its head out, sunny, 19 degrees.
14: 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He gives strength to the weary and increases the power of the weak.
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13: It is good to be hanging out with you on this Tuesday, the 2nd of June. Eoffy is not far away. We can't believe that we're in June already. But hey, it is going to be a good day. It's been a good day so far, and we're going to continue that. We've got question of the day. Not question of the day. We've got the five question quiz coming your way shortly. And, we'll have a bit of fun. But hey, let's get this hour started with some Roxette. You're with Doug. This is Mornings, and you're on Sunshine.

That is Alexander Pappas there, A Beautiful Life. You're with Doug and you're on Sunshine. We're going to start the five-question quiz after the next song. We're going to play for you up next, If I Could by 1927. Then we're going to jump into the quiz. Easy to play, multiple choice. Play along at home, play along in the car, play along wherever you are. 0429 985 985 is the number you need to know if you think you know the answer. And let's get it started. Here is 1927 followed by the quiz.

0: That is 1927, If I Could. You Were Dark This Morning, Then You're On Sunshine. I was going to say it's by me. It's not by me. I can't sing that well. They're not a bad little band from the 80s. It brings back a few memories for me, but hey, hopefully it brings back some memories for you and just a good song to play. Hey, we're going to get into it. Five-question quiz here and now. Easy to play, multiple choice. You can play along at home. You can play along in the car. You can play along wherever you are. 0429 985 985 is the number you need to know if you think you know the answer. 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Which dessert is traditionally made of layers of sponge, coffee, and mascarpone? Which dessert is traditionally made of layers of sponge, coffee, and mascarpone? Is it cannelloni, is it tiramisu, or is it panna cotta? 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Which dessert is traditionally made of layers of sponge, coffee, and mascarpone? Is it A, cannelloni, B, tiramisu, or C, panna cotta? 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

That is a Brit Nicole there. Now, I don't know how to say this, but it is spelt NLMLY. That's the name of the song. Hey, if you know what it is, send me a text 0429 985 985. Help me out here. Hey, we're playing the five question quiz. Question number one in the five question quiz here on Sunshine is, which dessert is traditionally made with layers of sponge, coffee and mascarpone? This was an easy one. Like, this is a lay down, was there, easy five. You get all five points on this one. You get an easy one on this one. Hey, it was at A, cannelloni, B, tiramisu, or C, panna cotta. If you said B, tiramisu, you are correct. If you said anything other than tiramisu, where's your taste buds been? Hey, come on, where are your taste buds been? Tiramisu, it is. Question number two in the five question quiz is, which planet has the largest rings? Which planet has the largest rings? Question number two in the five question quiz is, which planet has the largest rings? Is it A, Neptune, B, Jupiter, or C, Saturn? Which planet has the largest rings? Is it A, Neptune, B, Jupiter, or C, Saturn? Send me a text to 0429 985 985, and here is some Hunters and Collectors while you get the Grey Matter stretched on Sunshine.

0: That is Hunters and Collectors, the Holy Grail there, and the Holy Grail of question number two was, which planet has the largest rings? Your options were A, Neptune, B, Jupiter, or C, Saturn. If you said C, Saturn, you are correct. Question number three in the five-question quiz. This is for all those, I was going to say bookworms out there, but it's probably not a bookworm question, because you probably even know this if you love a good movie as well. Hey, which famous fictional detective lived on Barker Street? Okay, Barker. Baker? Barker. B-A-K-E-R. Baker. Baker Street. Baker Street. Let me do that again. Which famous fictional detective lived on Baker Street? Hey, my dyslexia kicks in sometimes. You gotta go with it. Is it A, Poirot, B, Holmes, or C, Marple? Which famous fictional detective lived on Baker Street? Is it A, Poirot, B, Holmes, or C, Marple? Send me a text to 0429 985 985, and we'll get you back after the next song here on Sunshine.
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2: Good morning. There's a breakdown on Tonkin Highway heading southbound at Abernethy Road. Vehicle in the left emergency lane and not causing any congestion. Looking at the freeways, Mitchell and Kwinana travelling well and moving well both directions of Homer Freeway and North Bridge Tunnel. Drive safely, and that's the latest on main roads.

0: Savage Garden there, To the Moon and Back. I said we'd get you back after the next song. Hey, I kind of knew it was coming. That's all right. Hey, question number three in the five-question quiz was, which famous fictional detectives lived on Baker Street? Was it A, Poirot, B, Holmes, or C, Miss Marple? Miss Marple? Miss Marple? Marple. Anyway, you know who it is. It's B. Holmes is correct. Mr. Sherlock Holmes is from Baker Street. Question number four in the five-question quiz was, which organ filters blood in the human body? Which organ filters blood in the human body? Is it A, the liver, B, the heart, or C, the kidney? Which organ filters blood in the human body? Is it A, the liver, B, the heart, or C, the kidney? Send me a text to 0429 985 985 if you think you know the answer.
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0: That is Blanca there, Something Better. You're with Doug and you're on Sunshine. We are playing the five-question quiz. Question number four in the five-question quiz was, which organ filters blood in the human body? Your options were A, the liver, B, the heart, or C, the kidney. And if you said C, the kidneys, you are correct. Question number five in the five-question quiz is, what is the largest species of shark? What is the largest species of shark? Is it A, the great white, is it B, the hammerhead, or is it C, the whale shark? Which is or what is the largest species of shark? Is it A, the great white, B, the hammerhead, or C, the whale shark? Send me a text to 0429 985 985 if you think you know the answer.
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That is the thought of you, Marshall Hamburger. You're with Doug and you're on Sunshine. We are playing the five-question quiz, or we've been playing the five-question quiz. Question number five in the five-question quiz was, which is or what is the largest species of shark? Your options were A, the great white, B, the hammerhead, or C, the whale shark. And the correct answer is C, the whale shark. Send me a text to 0429 985 985. Love to know how many you got right. Did you get all five right? Did you get four? Did you get three? Did you get two? Did you get one? Or did you get big fat pineapple and get none of them correct? 0429 985 985. Let me know how you went. Here is Panic at the Disco, High Hopes. You're with Doug and you're on Sunshine.

Remember the last time you saw an adult lose their temper and throw a fit in public? Chances are they learnt that behaviour as a child. I'm Brett Ryan for Focus on the Family Australia. Anger is a normal human emotion, but like all emotions, it should be managed properly. 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

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And all her friends tell her she's so pretty. And she'd be a whole lot prettier if she smiled once in a while.

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0: 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This is Mornings with Doug on Sunshine.

That is Barnsley there. You're with Doug. This is the Mornings and you're on Sunshine. It's been good to hang out with you today. It's been a fun day and, you know, we survived the storms yesterday. We survived the rain this morning. We survived the traffic. We are the champions of the world. We're here. I'm not going to play Queen for you. I'm going to play for you some Craig David Walking Away up next as we cross the top of the hour. Lockie's going to be in with you for the next few hours, followed by the Drive team, Beck and Asa. We'll be back to keep you company as you go home. But hey, it's been a fun day. Remember, people don't care how much you know until they know how much you care. So go and spread a bit of love, join the kindness. In the world today. Stay blessed. I'll catch you tomorrow and have a fantastic day. You're Doug. This is Mornings. You're on Sunshine. And here is Craig David Walking Away.

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1: Some stories may not be suitable for little ears.
2: Good afternoon, I'm Courtney Thornton. Australia's lowest paid workers will receive a pay rise of about $60 a week. Nelson Scott has more.
3: The Fair Work Commission has ordered a 4.75% pay increase for close to 3 million award-reliant employees. The ruling lifts the minimum wage from $948 per week to around $1,005. The hike is below what unions had been demanding, but above business expectations. Commission President Adam Hatcher says the decision was necessary because inflation is eating into pay packets.
4: Wage rates in real terms remain lower than what they were in July 2021.
3: Treasurer Jim Chalmers says the rise aligns with the government's calls.
5: Desperately need to see a real wage increase.
3: The opposition argues any benefit to workers will be offset by rising living costs.
2: There's been a boost in consumer confidence over the past week, which may see the Reserve Bank keep interest rates on hold. The latest ANZ data reveals confidence increased by just over 2 points, but the result is still weak compared to this time last year. People feel inflation is moderating and are feeling more confident about their financial and economic outlook. The Consumer Watchdog is issuing takedown notices to online retailers over the sale of toys and games with high-powered magnets. Amazon, eBay, Kogan and Frugo have all committed to act on the notices from the ACCC. Deputy Chair Katrina Lowe says the small objects are included in magnetic chess or magnetic battle chess games.
6: These magnets can have catastrophic consequences if swallowed. They can cause life-threatening internal injuries and also represent a choking hazard.
2: New research shows artificial intelligence is beginning to affect certain jobs. Gabriel Hudson reports.
7: Monash University researchers have looked at national payroll data in the ABS, finding that in the first 3 months of this year, businesses spent a record $6 billion on equipment and machinery related to AI. That's a 400% jump on last year. SMH The Age says Australian businesses are also on a $155 billion data centre spending spree, meaning the industry is growing faster than the mining boom of last decade. Researchers say the impact of large language models are yet to fully hit the jobs market, but since 2022, hiring has been weaker in the roles most at risk of being replaced by AI. That includes accounting clerks, keyboard operators, telemarketing and human resources.
2: A new report shows Australia's billionaires collectively are $25 billion richer than last year, with the nation now having the highest number of billionaires on record. The analysis from Oxfam shows the top 20 richest Australians hold more wealth than the bottom 3 million households combined. In sport, Geelong coach Chris Scott has sympathised with the AFL and its score review technology. The veteran coach is warning there'll be more goal line reviews, expecting umpires to take a more cautious approach after a non-decision in his club's loss to Carlton. Scott says while the AFL should have higher standards, it needs to be decisive.
8: Now, I think they should be held to a high account. I just don't think they should make decisions by committee. And possibly that can confuse things at AFL House when they listen to too many people. And logically, on a lot of issues, you have 18 different opinions from 18 different clubs.
2: Serena Williams has announced a shock comeback, set to play doubles at Queen's in the lead-up to Wimbledon. John McEnroe says there's no doubt the 23-time slam winner is looking to chase down Margaret Court's record of 24.
9: She expected to go out and win every match she played. She was upset even after she had the kid that she wasn't winning the majors. So if she's coming back, she's not coming back because I'm happy to play and it's fun. She wants to go win another major.
2: Weather details next.
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13: Well, a top of 19 degrees today, a few light showers around and very similar tomorrow, 18 with some possible showers after a low of 8 degrees tonight. Thursday, fine sunny at 19 degrees. Friday, mostly sunny, 21. Saturday, looking beautiful, 21 degrees and sunshine. And then Sunday, the rain does return.
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13: Reading from Matthew chapter 7, verse 8 this hour. 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Search and you will find. Knock and the door will be opened for you. Everyone who asks will receive. Everyone who searches will find. And the door will be opened for everyone who knocks.
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blessing off on my tribe here at Sunshine, and Kylie doing some spinning around to kick off the hour, which is kind of appropriate on a Tuesday that feels like a Monday after a long weekend. It is Arvos with Lockie. Thank you so much for joining me today. Trust you have had a lovely long weekend. Even for those who work the Monday public holiday, it does feel like today's the beginning of the new week, because it officially is. But Monday, when you're working, it feels quieter. There's less people in the office, less people on the roads. Things just go a little smoother because you've got less distractions as well. Unless, of course, you work in retail. That's a whole other story. So thank you for those who did do that yesterday. If you're in the majors, then you would know how busy it was. And, of course, after what was a bit of a storm, you know, not as bad as they make out. And I think as anyone who's lived in Perth for a little while would think, you hear those words, big storm, once in a lifetime, once every 5 years, and you go, yeah, it's not going to be that big at all. And it wasn't. It was a bit of wind. It was a few trees down, some power out, definitely, and a little bit of flooding, but nothing too major. Although there was a lot of trees down in our place, a few streets blocked for short periods of time, etc. But you know what? We all put our hand to the plough, tidy up, and away we go again. However, our local supermarket, not so fortunate. They had power out for an extended period. Generators didn't quite kick in, and I popped in about 4:30 yesterday, actually, just to grab a couple of things. Sure enough, the flooding was all through the place because a lot of the freezer items had melted. All their meat stock, all their dairy stock, all their freezer stock had to be thrown because it was all, you know, extended period without power. Unbelievable, but the place has just recently changed owners, so I feel like it's almost a reset button. They get to replenish all their stock, and I'm sure there's a nice healthy insurance claim there. That's what it's all about, isn't it? But thank you for joining me today. Trust your weekend wasn't too stormy and that you weathered the storm well and had some time out as well. I'm going to share a couple of things on my weekend over the course of the show. For now, though, let's get back into the music. We've got some Strings and Heart, and this one from the Mighty Mighty Boss Tones, and then we might jump into a Sunshine Calendar event, a great one for the parents to get your kids involved in just for a short period of time.

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1: If you are a parent of young children and you would like them to have a little bit of a break, or maybe you need that little short break yourself, why not get them along to Storytime for Kids? 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
8: It is Arvos with Lockie here at Sunshine. Thank you for your company on this Tuesday afternoon as we dive into our first five-song set for the show. Post Malone and Swae Lee, some Olivia Dean, Missy Higgins, a bit of local lad Danny Alcorn, and some Matthew Parker and Jacob Stanifer to kick us off.

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1: 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Looking at the freeways, Mitchell and Kwinana are travelling well and moving well both directions on Palmer Freeway and Northbridge Tunnel. 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
2: Hits you'll stick around for. 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Sunshine.

0: Walking on Water, that would have been handy over the weekend. Some Danny Alcorn to wrap up our five-song set here at Sunshine, Post Malone and Swae Lee, Olivia Dean, Missy Higgins and Matthew Parker with Jacob Stanifer. Kicking us off, it is Arvos with Lockie. Thank you for joining me on this Tuesday. Feeling like a Monday? Yes, I know. And that's not a bad thing because you get to tomorrow and you go, hey, it's Wednesday already. Looking at the weather, certainly not as chaotic as it was over the weekend. We are talking a top of 19 degrees today. It's been floating around that space for a while, actually. Dropping to 8 tonight, 18 with a possible shower tomorrow. Into Thursday, fine, sunny and 19 degrees. Friday, mostly sunny and 21. Saturday, sunny and 21. Bring it on. And then the rain returns on Sunday with a top of about 21 degrees. And those showers will increase from that point on. In the meantime, have a fantastic week. Take an umbrella for the next couple of days and enjoy the sunshine to come. And the sunshine right here at Sunshine continues after a short break. Some Guy Sebastian and Zara Larson. And we're going to dive into the Sunshine calendar to check out another amazing local event.
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2: 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Where's Waldo, but where's the dirt, you know, not dirt.
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1: Some stories may not be suitable for little ears.
2: Hello, I'm Emily Minnie. A key industry group says the latest minimum wage increase could be too much to bear for small businesses. Almost 3 million workers will get a pay increase of 4.75% from next month. It takes the minimum wage to about $1,005 a week, but David Alexander from the Chamber of Commerce and Industry says it'll hurt employers already battling rising costs.
3: I think it will add extra pressure to small businesses. They tend to be the sector that disproportionately employs people on the minimum wage, and so naturally that's going to impact on them even harder.
2: The federal government says it's a beat-up to suggest Treasurer Jim Chalmers would have unprecedented powers over new tax policy. Legislation is expected to soon pass, reining in the capital gains discount and negative gearing concessions. But accountants argue Dr. Chalmers would have greater ministerial discretion over the makeup of the new rules. A severe warning for damaging winds remains in place for large parts of South Australia, with authorities responding to more than 200 calls for help in 24 hours. Coastal areas are bracing abnormally high tides between the head of Bight and the border with Victoria. The State Emergency Services Robert Charlton says it's not expected to be as bad as last year.
4: However, that doesn't mean there won't be some impacts. We are likely to see some minor inundation, certainly some potential for minor erosion at beaches, possibly some impacts to jetties. A number of jetties have actually been closed.
2: Hikers and campers visiting alpine regions of New South Wales are being warned to take extra care with a severe weather warning in place. Damaging winds are forecast for parts of the Blue Mountains, Illawarra and Southern Tablelands. Conditions are expected to ease this evening before picking up again tomorrow morning. A study has found diabetes developed during pregnancy is likely an early manifestation triggered by stress. The University of Queensland research suggests gestational and type 2 diabetes could be the same condition. And a new report shows Australia's billionaires are $25 billion richer than last year, with the nation now having the highest number of billionaires on record. The analysis from Oxfam shows the top 20 richest Australians hold more wealth than the bottom 3 million households combined. Checking sport, the AFL Tribunal sits later today to determine the staging incident involving Fremantle's Joshua Treacy. Fremantle's Shai Bolton, Geelong's Mark O'Connor and Western Bulldogs' Edward Richards have accepted fines for careless contact with an umpire. Sydney coach Dean Cox is talking up Isaac Heaney's form after he booted 5 goals in the win over Richmond, with the Swans now entrenched in the top 4. And the ICC has approved a trial for pink balls to be used in test matches to keep play going during bad light. That's the latest. I'm Emily Minnie.
5: That was the Sunshine Sports Update.
6: Weather.
7: Well, the week's shaping up to be not too bad in actual fact. Yes, some showers today, 19. A few more showers tomorrow and 18 degrees after a low of 8 tonight. But Thursday, 19 and sunny. Friday, mostly sunny, 21. And Saturday, looking sunny with a top of 21 degrees. It does change on Sunday, though. We've got the rain returning with a top of 21 degrees.
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7: Romans chapter 12, verse 12 and 13 this hour. 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
6: 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Wholeheartedly connected.

That is Patrick Mabry. Thank the Lord here at Sunshine, and I'm thanking him for that track. It is so cool. And Kings of Leon to kick off the hour. It is Arvos with Lockie. Thank you for joining me on this Tuesday, kicking off the short working week. And hey, if you worked yesterday, first of all, thank you. But secondly, here's the good news. It's already Tuesday, and whatever you're up to today, I've got the best playlist to keep you company. Over the weekend, we had a little bit of a joyful experience, one of those reminders of things forgotten. And that's kind of how reminders work, isn't it? Have you ever put your jacket on and you found a $20 note? You haven't put the jacket on since last year. Oh, that's pretty cool. Well, this time last year, my wife and I took our in-laws, or her parents, out for lunch up in a nice restaurant up in the hills. It was a bit of a birthday celebration thing. Whilst we were there, we actually won a gift voucher, and it was worth about as much as the meal cost. Now, we couldn't use it on the day, but we put it aside, and a couple of days ago, it was probably about a week ago, came across this voucher and went, oh, it expires this time this year because it's a 12-month voucher. We'd forgotten all about it. So managed to book in a couple of days before the voucher expired, which was Saturday afternoon just gone. So we cruised up to the hills, this beautiful location. And, you know, the weather was a bit iffy. We weren't sure what we were going to get. But it's a spot that looks out across the hills through this beautiful glass balcony. It's peaceful. It's tranquil. It is just serene and all the good things about up in the hills. And as we sat there, we watched the rain come through the valley and then hit us. It was pretty full on, but sitting in this beautiful log building by a fire, having a nice meal, and it was free. That's the best part. How good is that? I mean, this is not a place that we've ever been to previous as to last year. Went along, as I say, just to take the parents along, the in-laws, and had a great time and won this voucher. It was pretty cool. And I love stuff like that. When you forget about things and you go, hey, how cool is this? Have you ever had that experience? Have you ever forgotten about something and went, actually, I remember this, I've got this, or this is happening, or something great's coming up? There's all those sorts of things about life that, you know, these almost unexpected surprises. And that's just because as you get older, you forget things more frequently. I'm finding anyway, maybe that's not your experience. But whatever you have forgotten today, let me remind you that you are loved and that you are right here at Sunshine, wholeheartedly connected. And we're going to keep the music going right now before I forget what's coming up. Some Coldplay and this one from D-Ream, Things Can Only Get Better. It is Arvos with Lockie. 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
10: It is Arvos with Lockie here at Sunshine, cruising through your Tuesday afternoon. A pleasure to do that with you. Hey, we are jumping into our five-song set for the hour, and it is full of great tunes. Needless to say, George Ezra, Jack Johnson, checking out The Good People, some INXS, Layla Capri, and this one from Our City and Carly Rae Jepsen, just having a good old time.

stories, real faith, real sunshine, wholeheartedly connected.

0: is Arvo's with Lockie here at Sunshine on your Tuesday afternoon journey and in the middle of our five-song set for this hour. Thank you for joining me today. Did you know that you can listen to Sunshine in so many ways? Now, you're probably listening right now on FM at 98.5, and that's great. We've been doing that for nearly 40 years now. You can also listen on DAB, digital radio. Now, a lot of people aren't aware that their new cars actually come with digital radios because they're so used to listening to FM. And I've actually jumped into a car with a friend recently. He's just bought this thing, and I said, are you listening to Sunshine? He says, yeah, it's great. And I said, oh, hang on, you're on FM, why don't you try digital? And he went, oh, what is, how does that work? So I showed him, and he's like, how cool is this? But also on DAB you can listen to Sunshine Extra, which is 24/7 Christian content and music. It's so inspirational, so encouraging. Again, that's available on DAB too. 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

0: That is Jack Johnson here at Sunshine, wrapping up our five-song set for the hour with some good people, George Ezra, INXS, Layla Capri, and Our City with Carly Rae Jepsen to kick it off. Hey, thank you so much for joining me today. Trust your Tuesday is swimming in the right direction, and you would have been doing that over the weekend with all the rain around. Not so much today, just a few light showers and a top of 19. Now, tomorrow, 18 degrees, a few showers after a low of 8 tonight, but then Thursday, 19 degrees and sunny, Friday, mostly sunny, and 21. Saturday, sunshine, blue skies, 21 degrees, and then the rain returns on Sunday. And that's okay because we've got a couple of beautiful days in there, which is so Perth, isn't it? We are here jumping into winter and we're still getting one or two beautiful days along the journey. Make sure you get out there and enjoy it. Take your umbrella with you and stay right here at Sunshine because we are going to take a very quick break. But when we come back, Ed Sheeran, Jordan Feliz, and another event from the Sunshine calendar.
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is Arvos with Lockie here at Sunshine, cruising through your Tuesday. Hope yours is going extremely well. We have once again got the new sport and weather just 3 and a bit minutes away, but some Janet Jackson to get there, who reminds us on the other side of all this, we will be together again.

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1: Some stories may not be suitable for little ears.
2: Hello, I'm Emily Minnie. Almost 3 million workers will be in line for a pay rise from July following a ruling by the Fair Work Commission. Australia's minimum wage will increase by 4.75%, taking it to nearly $1,005 a week. It's slightly less than what unions had been demanding, but more than what business groups had expected. Some politicians are concerned Federal Treasurer Jim Chalmers could have far too much power over the latest tax changes. Legislation is expected to pass later this month, reining in the capital gains tax discount and negative gearing concessions. But accountants have identified 9 areas where the Treasurer is able to use his discretion to make changes. One Nation MP Barnaby Joyce says it's a concerning development.
3: I think your people in Australia are kind of sick of government and bureaucrats by executive instruments changing things which they don't get a look at. And now we've got things just in the legislation corpus itself.
2: New research shows a boost in consumer confidence over the past week, which may see the Reserve Bank keep interest rates on hold. The latest ANZ data reveals confidence increased by just over 2 points, but the result is still weak compared to this time last year. People feel inflation is moderating and are feeling more confident about their financial and economic outlook. Research has found heat waves, floods and storms are disrupting frontline care services across the nation. 91% of UnitingCare workers surveyed say extreme weather has affected their work in the last 5 years. Uniting's head of advocacy, Alice Salmon, says it is a serious problem.
4: Extreme weather is limiting the support our people can provide. Extreme weather is increasing workloads, disrupting access to clients, and taking a significant toll on the physical, mental and emotional well-being of frontline care workers.
2: And a takedown notice has been issued to online platforms over the sale of toys and games with high-powered magnets. The small, potentially deadly objects are included in magnetic chess and magnetic battle chess games. ACCC Deputy Chairwoman Katrina Lowe says 4 online retailers have agreed to act.
5: The ACCC has issued takedown requests to 4 online marketplaces, Amazon, eBay, Kogan and Frugo, as part of our investigation into...
2: Checking sport, Geelong coach Chris Scott has sympathised with the AFL and its score review technology. The veteran coach says while it's not his role to direct the AFL, he argues the league should be held to a higher account and decisions shouldn't be made by a committee. Adelaide mid-season draftee Hugo Halkanen will make his debut against the Cats on Thursday night, and the AFL Tribunal will today determine the staging incident involving Fremantle's Joshua Tracy from Saturday's game against the Brisbane Lions. That's the latest. I'm Emily Minnie.
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0: Weather.
7: Well, a top of 19 degrees today, a few light showers around, and very similar tomorrow, 18 with some possible showers after a low of 8 degrees tonight. Thursday, fine sunny at 19 degrees. Friday, mostly sunny, 21. Saturday, looking beautiful, 21 degrees and sunshine. And then Sunday, the rain does return.
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1: Well, I reckon it's events like this that make the Sunshine Calendar so special. The Chatty Cafe Table. 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Did you know loneliness is now recognised as a serious public health concern, with studies showing it can affect health as much as smoking or obesity? At Holy Grounds Cafe, they believe social connection is just as important as physical and mental well-being. The Chatty Table gathers every Monday, welcoming people of all ages and backgrounds to enjoy friendly company. Chatty Table is all about simple, uplifting interactions that can brighten someone's day, capturing the true spirit of Aussie mateship. Whether you pop in for 5 minutes or stay for the full session, you are helping to build a community that's stronger and connected. So, no RSVP needed. Just rock up between 10 and noon for as long as you like, every single Monday morning at Holy Grounds Cafe. Level 1, number 3 Pierce Street in the city. All the details can be found at sunshine.com.au. 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

That is the cause here at Sunshine So Young. And when I think about how old that song is, it doesn't make you feel young at all. Lauren Tackle and Blessing Offer in there. And Rihanna providing the vocals as Calvin Harris provides the beats for We Found Love kicking off the hour. It is Arvos with Lockie. Thank you for joining me on this Tuesday. Hope you are having a fantastic day, short working week. It's all good stuff. And we've got some beautiful weather in the pipeline. I'll share the details on that in time to come. Now, I'm still kind of reflecting on the weekend because it was such an epic time. So many good things, some crazy weather along the journey, but one of the highlights that I haven't mentioned as yet, and it is not one of, it is the pinnacle, it's the highlight, is that my eldest daughter actually got engaged yesterday, and that was pretty exciting. We've, as a family, kind of been waiting for some time for this to happen, and it's funny, my older boys, who were both married, been putting the pressure on her boyfriend, and just kind of having a joke about it, but finally he's made the decision. And you know, it's a timing thing, isn't it? Life is all about timing, and I've watched them grow as a couple, and I've watched their journey, the ups and downs of relationships and life, and just finding yourself as a young adult. You've got these things that you go through, finding your place in the workforce, finding your place in, you know, relationships and families and all those things, and most importantly, finding your place in the kingdom. You know, God's got a plan and a purpose, as I always say, and as you find that, everything else kind of flows from that. And that's been, I guess, the journey I've watched them on particularly. So absolutely stoked. Congratulations to Mitch and Claudia. Absolutely pumped as a father, as a father-in-law to be again. It's pretty exciting. So, but that's the season of life I'm in as I go through my middle age, you know, all those things that are happening that do happen. But life is definitely a roller coaster, as Ronan Keating so well puts it. And there are ups and downs, and we have seasons that are just crazy down and lots of battles and things. And then you have those seasons of joy and what feels like victory and the mountaintop moments. And I guess that, you know, to a point we're in that at the moment, all the good things that are happening. But again, it is about looking back with perspective and seeing it all, knowing that God uses every single moment. It's great to have the highs, but the lows are oftentimes where you learn and where you grow and where you develop your character and ultimately your relationship with God as well. Can I encourage you on that journey, no matter where you are, to consider God, consider the journey of faith and life, because without that, things can feel a little futile sometimes. They certainly do for me anyway. Hey, whatever you're up to today, though, stick around. More great music. In fact, let's get straight back into it right now with The Weeknd, and then very soon we'll jump into our five-song set for the hour right here on Arvos with Lockie.

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8: It is Arvos with Lockie here at Sunshine. Thank you so much for joining me on this Tuesday. Hope yours is going absolutely brilliantly as we dive into our brilliant five-song set for the hour. Stars Go Dim, the Jonas Brothers, a bit of Bruno Mars. We have got a Australian anthem from Men at Work in here. And this one from Brit Nicole, a great reminder to kick off. Keep looking up.

0: a Sunshine traffic update.
1: Good afternoon, family. Please be mindful of a crash on the Tonkin Highway southbound after Mills Road East in Marton. The right lane has been closed and traffic is heavy. On the approach, please avoid the area. To the freeways, the Mitchell is flowing and it's travelling well on the Kwinana Freeway. No delays on the Grey Farmer Freeway and the Northbridge Tunnel is moving well in both directions. Drive safely, and that's the latest from Main Roads.
2: Let a little light in. This is Sunshine.

0: That is Stars Go Dim with Holy here at Sunshine, wrapping up our five-song set for the hour, complimented by the Jonas Brothers, Bruno Mars, Men at Work, and Brit Nicole. Hey, thank you so much for joining me today. It is a pleasure hanging out with you on this Tuesday. Arvo's with Lockie here at Sunshine and looking towards some sunshine in the weather department. You might not know it, but let's have a quick squiz. So 19 degrees today, some showers, that's okay. Tomorrow, 18, a few more showers after a low of 8 tonight. Thursday, sunny, 19 degrees. Friday, mostly sunny, 21 degrees. And Saturday, the pinnacle and the typical beautiful Perth in the middle of winter. We're going to give you some nice weather, 21 degrees and sunshine, blue skies. Make sure you plan something for Saturday because the rain returns on Sunday with a top of 21 and it looks to stick around for a bit again. Hey, that's Perth, isn't it? We get these magnificent punctuation moments of weather in between the rain. So get out there and soak it up. In the meantime, stick around and soak up the music here at Sunshine. Olivia Dean and Colton Dixon about 90 seconds away right here on Arvo's with Lockie.
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0: 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It is a social meetup with card and board games, lots of fun, company, and plenty more. 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It happens between 10 a.m. and 3 p.m. on various dates. 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But if you're looking for a community plug-in, a way to get connected, check out this one, the Pop-Up Community Lounge, happening in Wellard.
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0: It's happening in Perth. 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
1: Well, this one takes place in Wellard at regular times throughout the year. It is a pop-up community lounge.

That is Avicii, Wake Me Up, here at Sunshine. It is Arvo's with Lockie. Let me say thank you for joining me as we rapidly approach the back end once again. It's been such a great time hanging out today. Looking forward to doing it all again tomorrow. New sport and weather is at the top of the hour after some Daniel Powder. We've got Beck and Asa in the studio ready to keep you company for drive over the next 3 hours. Have yourself a wonderful evening. Stay safe, stay blessed, and remember you are loved more than you will ever know by the one who created you with a plan and a purpose.

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1: Some stories may not be suitable for little ears.
2: Hello, I'm Jefferson Shaw. For the first time ever, the minimum wage has increased above $1,000 a week for almost 3 million workers. Australia's lowest paid staff will earn an extra 4.75%, taking their pay packet to $1,005. Unions have welcomed the rise, but business groups are worried it could put pressure on smaller operators. Employment Minister Amanda Rishworth believes the increase is fair.
3: This is a real wage increase. There is some catch-up they've identified in this real wage increase back from 2021, but they have recognised some of the uncertainty in this decision. That is what is economically responsible.
2: Anti-poverty advocates say the federal government's controversial tax changes don't go far enough to address the growing scale of wealth inequality. Oxfam Australia says debate about the negative gearing and capital gains concessions has been dominated by misinformation and misplaced fears about small business and aspiration. Chief Executive Jennifer Tierney says the reality is the wealth of the super rich is growing while millions of Aussies struggle.
4: This is at a moment where Australians are facing food insecurity, rising housing prices, and really suffering when trying to fill up their cars at the pump.
2: The consumer watchdog has issued a takedown notice to four online retailers over the sale of potentially deadly high-powered magnets. The ACCC says the objects are included in magnetic chess or magnetic battle chess games. Australia's population has ticked over a new milestone, reaching 28 million people. That's according to the Bureau of Statistics Population Clock Estimate, which takes into account birth rates, death rates, migration and departures. Entrepreneur Dick Smith has long campaigned for efforts to rein in population growth and says governments need a concrete idea of what population figure is sustainable.
5: One day we're going to have to stop growing, whether it's at 50 million or 100 million. Surely we should be looking at coming up with a plan at the moment.
2: A University of Queensland study suggests diabetes developed during pregnancy is actually an early warning sign of type 2 diabetes. Researchers found both conditions share near identical genetic traits, which are triggered by physical stress of pregnancy. The findings are expected to provide greater understanding needed to combat both diseases. Checking sport, the Brisbane Lions injury crisis deepens. Kadeen Coleman, Tom Duday and Will McLaughlin will all be sidelined with injury. The Lions of just 30 players to choose from for their clash against the Gold Coast Suns. Fremantle's Shai Bolton, Geelong's Mark O'Connor and West Bulldogs' Edward Richards have accepted fines for careless contact with an umpire, and the ICC has approved a trial for pink balls to be used in test matches to keep play going during bad light. That's the latest. I'm Jefferson Shaw.
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10: Full shower or two about today for your Tuesday. Tomorrow's looking partly cloudy with a top of 18. Thursday's sunny 19 and Friday mostly sunny and 21. Right now in Wellard, it's 17 degrees.
11: Life words.
12: Opening the Bible to Genesis 26, verse 24. Fear not, for I am with you.
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17: Good afternoon.
12: To you guys, hopefully you enjoyed a long weekend and now you are, believe it or not, excited to work.
10: Yes, refreshed and ready to go for the week. Short week. My kids have, two of them, have a pupil-free day today.
12: Oh, great. So they've had an extra long weekend.
10: Yes, and my daughter was sick Wednesday, Thursday, Friday last week. So I'm like, you haven't been to school in a whole week.
12: Oh, she's
10: semi-holidays.
12: Early retirement for her. She's
10: like,
12: enjoying it.
10: Yeah, she's like, good to go.
12: She probably started playing bingo.
10: Yeah. Well, I like bingo, so, you know.
12: Anyway. Yeah, good to run on the family,
10: yeah,
12: too.
10: Exactly.
12: Or maybe you're exhausted. Maybe your back's sore because you've you've been picking up literal sticks because of the nice winds that we've been having.
10: Yes. Anything blow away in your house?
12: Yes, we had one of those portable clothes racks.
10: Yes.
12: Drying racks that stands probably like 6 feet tall, and we placed it outside. It's outside all the time.
10: Oh, no.
12: I walked outside and it was upside down, but still upright.
10: That's impressive.
12: And I was like, Is this a 180? Yes, yeah, exactly. Did like a little backflip and landed on its feet or head. That's depending on how you look at it.
10: Oh, yeah. Well, for me, I was in a shopping centre car park reversing into a spot and a trolley blew down the hill, bang, straight into my car.
12: No, really?
10: Yeah.
12: Who's at fault there?
10: Well, that's the supermarket. Well, I had got out of the car. Yeah. I had to finish parking. And actually, I don't think it did any damage, but some guy chased me down. I was like, here are my details. I saw what happened. I was like, yeah, what did happen?
12: Wait, why was he giving...
10: Well, just in case I needed to go to the insurance company so I could prove it was an accident.
12: Oh, sure. Okay, like, so he's saying I'm a witness.
10: I'm a witness.
12: No, hey, I just pushed that trolley by the way.
10: I was like, what did happen? I didn't even see it coming. He was like, oh, yeah, someone didn't put their trolley back, blew down, bounced off another car, then came and hit mine.
12: Oh, you should call insurance just in case.
10: Because nothing's happened.
12: Oh, make it up.
10: No, that's insurance.
12: No, I know. Yeah, true.
10: And I'm admitting it on the radio.
12: Yes, exactly. Well, you can't do that now.
10: No, thanks. Thanks. Ruined it for me, Asa. That's so fraudulent.
12: We are just joking, by the way. we've got My School Rules coming up very soon, but next, Beck.
10: Next, Mums versus Dads.
12: We'll get to it after Hathaway. What is

0: Adaway on Sunshine, you're with Beck and Asa, and it's time for the mums and the dads to go head to head.
1: Mums versus dads. This is where we put the mums up against the dads. One question, battle it out for the winner.
0: Ooh, very good, Beck. Thank you. Bullet point sort of language.
1: Yeah.
0: You can, as soon as Beck finishes asking you the question, you can fire a text to 0429 985 985 and you can Google the answer, but it'll slow you down, or you can just fire from the dome. That's your brain, and just risk it.
1: Exactly. Really. And currently, we're all tied up, three apiece, mums and dads. So come on, mums, let's do this.
0: Okay, I'm ready for today's question. And remember, as soon as you finish saying it, they can text through.
1: That's right. But also, please remember to say whether you're team mum or dad, because sometimes it is not clear, and we really want to award the winner appropriately.
0: Exactly.
1: Today's question. 0429 985 985 is the text line.
0: Do you have a preamble?
1: I don't today.
0: Okay.
1: I have an after-amble, but post-amble.
0: After-amble sounds yum. It sounds like dessert.
1: It's not.
0: Would you like an after-amble?
1: Okay. Sure.
0: Yeah, sure.
1: Here's the question. What is the most common job in Australia? This is for people who are employed age 15 and over.
0: Oh, 15 up.
1: Yeah. 0429 985 985. What's the most common job in Australia?
0: Let me think. I mean, is it just going to be like a checkout check?
1: I'm not going to tell you anything.
0: Okay. Right? You're not going to get, yeah, really?
1: I'm going to give you nothing because I don't want any hints.
0: I feel like there are lots of tradies out there. But then 15 up could just be...
1: Okay, there's an estimated workforce that's greater than 500,000.
0: Okay, 500,000.
1: Mm-hmm.
0: Is it generic or is it quite niche?
1: Well, it's obviously going to be generic if it's 500,000 more than people
0: you
1: working
0: know what?
1: It.
0: You're actually getting quite aggressive with every time I guess.
1: I'm sorry, I'm very aggressive today.
0: I feel like you're ramping up the aggression
1: with
0: every guess.
1: Because I'm like, I don't want to go. How many times do I have to tell you I'm not giving any hints?
0: All right, well, I want to stay safe on my side of the desk.
1: Yeah, so careful.
0: We'll get to your guesses.
1: I won't get angry at you.
0: Oh, she might. Try it. Push your buttons.
1: 0429 985 985. What is the most common job in Australia?
0: We've got Jarvis Campbell right now on Sunshine.

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1: Good afternoon, family. It's Tony here with your traffic. There has been a truck breakdown on Roe Highway northbound, exit to Orong Road in East Cannington. The left lane is partially blocked. Traffic is flowing, but please proceed with caution. And a breakdown in Applecross that's heading eastbound on Canning Highway before Reynolds Road. The right lane has been blocked there and traffic is slow on the approach. Please allow for a safe merge. Drive safely, and that's the latest from Main Roads.
2: Thank you so much, Tony.
3: You are with Beck and Asa on Sunshine, and we're about to figure out who won Mums versus Dads.
2: Mums versus Dads. That's right. The question for Mums versus Dads today: what is the most common job in Australia?
3: Ooh, let's just jump straight to your guesses. In no particular order, some people are saying cafe workers. I think they came in from, Marissa. Thank you, Marissa. There's another one here. Rachel from Hocking said just fast food.
2: Yes, fast food. Yep. We've also got, do you say hospitality from Nicole in Koondanna?
3: I did not say that.
2: We've got sales assistant from quite a few people, actually.
3: Yeah, James from Greenwood said just general sales assistant. So even more broad than some of the sales assistants.
2: People said that. Josh from Hilbert, Chloe, Hayden from Armadale. So many.
3: There are a lot. But obviously, one person must come out on top. Beck, shall we reveal
2: the answer?
3: Oh, yeah, do you want to reveal the answer and then the winner? Okay, cool. Do you want the drum roll?
2: Yes, please.
3: Okay.
2: The most common job in Australia is sales assistant.
3: Ooh.
2: You got it. Almost everyone. So this was a survey of employed people over 15 or 15 and over. There's an estimated workforce of over 500,000 people. It is the single largest occupation in the country. It involves helping customers, managing stock, operating checkouts, mostly within the retail sector.
3: There is nothing more versatile than, I think, sales assistant.
2: I've been a sales assistant. Yeah. I worked for a few different places, actually.
3: Yeah, but think of it. You assist in a sale of something, even if whatever it's a product, or even if you were like a bungee jump person who, like, I don't know, maybe like made sure that the bungee was nice and stretchy, right?
2: You just, but you're like, not selling anything though.
3: No, but you're assisting in the sale because like the quality has to be there.
2: I guess so.
3: Or like you're opening the door to like someone, you know, like a hotel or something like that. Assisting.
2: I guess that's
3: so,
2: like
3: this is what I mean. Like, it's how
2: wide
3: could you
2: encompassing?
3: Very. Okay.
2: Now, who is one, the mums or the dads? That is the question. The dads.
3: Well, well, well.
2: Joshua from Hilbert.
3: You got a bit to say about Josh, don't you?
2: I do. Josh, you keep winning it for the dads.
3: Josh, I kid you not, when your text came through, Beck basically kicked a fuss. I mean, that's exactly... She went around the office here and just kicking things.
2: I did not.
3: Yeah, there are holes all in the wall.
2: Metaphorically.
3: In your head you were.
2: Yeah, I was. Joshua, because I was like, Joshua, you've won over the dads before.
3: And has he?
2: Yes, he has.
3: Well, I mean, what? He's a a professional mums versus dads player.
2: I'm just not good at losing. Because Chloe was so close in second. It came in at the same minute. He just appears first on our list. So congratulations, dads. You are now one ahead. I'm trying not to be bitter.
3: Yeah, congrats, Josh. You're the captain of the dads, I think.
2: That's your new title, Josh.
3: Get on, your captain.
2: Captain of the dads.
3: We've got Noah Khan coming up next.
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9: 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You can have a laugh. There's them teaching. I love Beck and Acer listening to the kids as they drive home, and they make me crack up, you know, like, and then you had the doctor on this morning, and yes, just in your everyday life gives you a bit of encouragement. And like, I like some of the songs. I'm older, so I like some of the songs. But yeah, I think it's really good. And you help other people. You help the homeless and things like that. So I like all that as well. So it's good.
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1: Good afternoon, family. It's Tony here with your traffic. Some good news: that breakdown on Canning Highway eastbound before Reynolds Road has cleared. However, traffic does remain slow on the approach. There's a breakdown in Kewdale. That's on Tonkin Highway northbound after Abernethy Road. The left emergency lane is blocked and the motorist is changing a tyre there. Traffic is flowing, however. Please proceed with caution. And finally, a truck breakdown on Roe Highway northbound exit to Orong Road in East Cannington. The left lane is partially blocked, but traffic is flowing. Drive safely, and that's the latest from Main Roads.
2: Thank you, Tony.
3: You are with Bec and Asa on Sunshine. And kids, listen up, because we've got a kids' trivia just for you. And if you're a kid and you're listening and you're thinking, yeah, I've actually never called up before.
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3: we should.
2: You should. We implore you to, but not just yet. You still have to wait a few minutes before you can call, but My School Rules is on the way very soon.
3: We'll get to it after Destiny's Child.
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8: Hi, this is Dr. Bruce Robinson from the Fathering Project. I thought I'd have a little word to fly in, fly out dads. There are four tips. Firstly, tell your kids about the work you're doing. Whatever it is, explain to them how other people will benefit, not just them in terms of paying the mortgage and food on the table, but other people out there. You're getting iron ore out of the ground to build bridges and schools for kids in China so they can go to school. Secondly, really work hard to stay in touch with your kids, Skyping them with bedtime stories. And make sure you know what's happening in their lives. If they've got an exam or an assembly or a performance or a running race, know about it in advance and ask about it. Next, when you come home, remember they've learnt to do without you, so don't try and rule the roost. Chill out. If there's a few trucks on the floor, just let it go. This is one of the biggest points of tension, and unfortunately, kids then don't want dad to come home, or they have mixed feelings about it. And finally, when you come home, make a bit of an extra effort. Go down to the school with them. It's interesting how teachers say that sometimes fly-in, fly-out dads are seen more often at the school than dads who work in the city. If you'd like more information about how to be a good dad, go to our website, thefatheringproject.org.
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4: It is time for My School Rules. 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
1: Yes, we'll give you 45 seconds to answer up to 10 questions, and there's no risk of embarrassment. If you're thinking, oh, what if I don't know the questions? What if they're really hard? Well, A, we make them pretty easy.
4: Yeah.
1: And B, if you don't know it, like if it's too tricky for you, you just say pass, we move on.
4: Exactly.
1: And even if you walk away and you don't get any right, it's still
4: You still have a good time. Exactly. Yeah. And because you're playing with your school, you're not alone. Every point you get correct gets a point on the board for your school. If you did want to do it alone, we have a special game, a special prize for those who get all 10 questions correct in the 45 seconds.
1: Yep, we give you a golden duck. The golden duck is slowly becoming more and more sophisticated. I don't think we've had another iteration of it yet.
4: Not another upgrade.
1: I would like to see. Currently, it's just a 3D printed plastic duck.
4: Which and is it's cool. Got a little base.
1: Does it have a base? Yeah, does it say anything
4: it
1: on the base?
4: It says MSR.
1: Muscle rules, by the way.
4: 2026.
1: Yeah. I would like to have a built-in audio quack.
4: Oh, that would be funny.
5: Quack.
4: Get on to Mickey P. He's the one who makes them for us now. We had a beautiful listener who was doing them for us, and then our ops manager was like, I got a 3D printer.
1: Yeah, if you're out there and you're thinking that you could print us a nice golden duck with a tie.
4: Oh, yeah. Or muscles.
1: Laser eyes. Because they're laser sharp.
4: Gotcha. No, go back to Mickey P.
1: Okay, sorry. I'm trying to kick him out of the job.
4: Yeah. Hey, if you do want a chance of playing My School Rules, what we're trying to say is call now. 9-3-1-3-0-9-8-5. We'll play next.

0: We are Messengers on Sunshine. You're with Beck and Asa, and we have our contestant for our kids' trivia.
1: Tough guy, shortstop, fancy pants, get over here.
2: Take a seat.
3: Welcome Enrique to the show.
0: Enrique, thanks for calling. How's it going?
4: Good.
0: Now, what school do you go to?
4: Wesley College.
3: And what year are you in?
4: Year 6.
0: Lovely. Nice. What's your favourite subject at school? Like, whenever this class comes along, you think, yes, I love it.
4: P.
3: Yeah.
0: Are you sporty?
4: Yeah.
3: What sport do you play on the weekend? Anything? Soccer?
4: No, but I like the sports like the week.
3: I missed that one. I don't know.
0: What sport's that?
4: But no, I play sports on the week. On weekdays.
3: Gotcha. All right, we've got 10 questions here for you, Enrique. You do your best to answer as many as you can in 45 seconds. If you don't know the answer, you can pass, okay?
4: Okay.
0: Your 45 seconds starts now.
3: How many legs does a spider have?
4: 8.
3: What is 6 plus 7?
4: 13.
3: What do pandas mainly eat?
4: What was that?
3: What do pandas mainly eat?
4: Bamboo.
3: What type of animal can live both on the land and in water? Is it amphibian or hybrid?
4: Amphibian.
3: What is the smallest planet in our solar system?
4: Mercury.
3: What is the capital city of France? Is it Paris or Tokyo? 3, 2,
4: Paris.
3: Which country is home to the kangaroo?
4: Australia.
3: Nice.
0: Well done. 7 points, Enrique. You did really well.
3: You did so well.
0: It sounded like you vibed out the smallest planet in our solar system.
3: And you got it right. Nailed it, Enrique.
0: And good on you, Enrique. How did you know what pandas mostly eat? Is that something that you did you guess or were you pretty confident?
4: Oh, I already knew it.
3: Amazing.
0: That's okay. Just in the brain.
3: Yeah, why not? You're just smart.
0: Yeah, downloaded it ages ago.
3: Nice work. Well, you got 7 points on the board for Wesley College. Thanks, well done.

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2: Are you ready to hit the bullseye on a fun night out? Guess what we're doing?
0: Oh, well, yeah, what's the fun night out?
2: Well, it's bullseye.
0: Okay. It sounds a lot like darts.
2: Yes.
0: Okay.
2: So join Perth Catholic Singles. So I'm assuming you got to be single for this. So that's we're out.
0: Yep.
2: For a relaxed evening of interactive darts at Strike Carousel with other Catholic young adults from around Perth.
0: Okay, this is cool. Although, do you want to be good at maybe practice first?
2: Maybe.
0: Just sort of flex your skills, like, you know, especially if you're talking to a lady.
2: Yeah.
0: And you're thinking, yada, yada, yada, I'm great. And then you throw it with your left hand.
2: And you get a bullseye.
0: And you get a bullseye.
2: Do people still have dartboards in their backyards these days? I feel like it used to be huge when I was growing up in the 90s.
0: I would say 80% of dartboards at people's homes are, like, they don't have the actual darts.
2: Oh, they've lost the board.
0: It's a bit rusty. And there are no darts.
2: I could not have darts in my backyard because I guarantee my kids would probably throw them at each other.
0: Yeah, that too.
2: Yeah, so, you know, so it was wild growing up in the 90s. But this darts night is kicking off at 5 p.m. There's going to be games, laughs, friendly competition, then head out for dinner nearby afterwards to keep the conversation going, if you like.
0: Yes. And then there's probably the third option of keeping the conversation going.
2: Yes.
0: You know, you might exchange LinkedIns. Or
2: do young people connect via LinkedIn?
0: Catholics do. No, I don't know. No, I've got no idea.
2: Wild.
0: Well, they're profesh.
2: That's true.
0: They're slick people.
2: They say all skill levels are welcome. No pressure. Just a great night to meet new people in a laid-back setting. If you want all the details on this event that's happening on the 13th of June, check out our website, sunshine.com.au.
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4: Good afternoon, family. It's Tony here with your traffic. There has been a crash on the Mitchell Freeway southbound at Hodges Drive in Joondalup. The emergency lanes are blocked and traffic is slow on the approach. Please proceed with care. And a vehicle rollover on the Kwinana Freeway southbound exit to Billia Drive in Jandakot. The exit lane is partially blocked and traffic is slow on the approach. Please drive with caution as motorists are out of their vehicles. And finally, that truck breakdown does remain on Roe Highway northbound exit to Orong Road in East Cannington. Vehicles are manoeuvring through the gore markings there and traffic is slow on the approach. Drive safely, and that's the latest from Main Roads.
2: Thank you so much, Tony.
0: You are with Beck and Asa on Sunshine, and we hope that you are staying safe and staying dry. Beck and I were just talking about how things have fallen. You got hit by a rogue trolley because of the wind.
2: It was blown away. Put your trolleys away.
0: Also, that's another message.
2: That's a story. That is a chat for another day.
0: Yeah, and also, please stop parking those trolleys outside bus bays.
2: Yeah, because then you can't. Yeah, and don't put them in little car parks because then people think there's a free space on a busy day.
0: I was about to say that.
2: And then no.
0: And then you have to decide if you want to, like, drive halfway, hop out.
2: Move the trolley.
0: And then continue driving. No,
2: I ain't got time for that.
0: I'd rather drive around in circles.
2: Yeah, exactly. Put your trolleys back. That's all I'm saying.
0: That's the message for right now, guys. We've got New Radicals right now before news and sport.

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2: Some stories may not be suitable for little ears.
3: Hello, I'm Jefferson Shaw. The Australian Council of Trade Unions has welcomed the decision to raise the minimum wage. From next month, Australia's lowest paid workers will see their earnings rise to about $1,005 a week. The ACTU had initially called for a larger increase to help combat high inflation, but Secretary Sally McManus says today's decision will still bring some relief.
4: This is a really good outcome for everyone struggling with cost of living. In particular, of course, the lowest paid Aussies are the ones that are struggling the most with cost of living.
3: Labor MP Ed Husic has challenged the federal government's ongoing support for AUKUS after the Americans revised the deal. Australia will now only get second-hand submarines until we're ready to build the vessels ourselves. Mr. Husic says given the goalposts have changed, it's time Labor reconsiders its support for the defence pact. The opposition has continued to seize on Labor tax changes, arguing the government will collect more than it hands out. The budget is expected to be $77 billion better off over the next decade after reining in capital gains and negative gearing concessions. The savings will be partially used to fund an ongoing $250 tax offset, but Liberal leader Angus Taylor has used Question Time to claim households would be worse off in the long term.
5: Last week, the Treasury Secretary defended Labor's toxic taxes by saying, quote, revenue needs to be raised from somewhere. Will the Prime Minister confirm that Australians will pay $77 billion more tax than they get back?
3: Two men have been charged over more than $200,000 worth of fraudulent card skimming transactions linked to a Romanian organised crime syndicate. A 38-year-old and a 43-year-old from Melbourne's western suburbs have been remanded in custody to face court again in August. The men have been accused of installing more than 50 skimming devices in ATMs. More than 6,000 homes and businesses are still without power across southern Western Australia. The southwest and great southern regions remain the worst affected, as well as several Perth suburbs. Crews are still responding to 87 hazards. Also making news, an investigation into a forced landing near Broome in WA has found the aircraft's engine failure may have been the result of pilot error. Checking sport, Essendon's Lewis Hayes has re-injured his ACL. The 21-year-old key defender had a hyperextension incident in the second quarter of his return VFL match on Sunday. Scans have confirmed the damage. Round 13 and North Melbourne's Alistair Clarkson is set to coach his 461st game, while St Kilda's Ross Lyon his 388th. Serena Williams has accepted a wild card to play doubles at the Queen's Club leading into Wimbledon nearly 4 years after retiring. That's the latest. I'm Jefferson Shaw.
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8: Taking a look at the weather you can expect over the next few days. Tomorrow, partly cloudy with a top of 18. Thursday, sunny and 19. And Friday, mostly sunny and 21. Right now in Hilbert, it is 16 degrees.
9: Life words.
10: Opening the Bible now to 2 Corinthians 3 verse 17. 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
11: Beck and Asa loves being a part of your family.
10: wait, we have a sound effect for this.
12: What the?
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13: Oh, a snack!
11: Beck and Asa on Sunshine.
10: Good afternoon to you, our beautiful, beautiful backseat driver.
8: Charming, handsome.
10: Yes.
8: Fantastic.
10: A little socialite too.
8: Yeah. Getting out there. Where are we taking you? Where are we up to this afternoon?
10: And demanding as well.
8: Yeah.
10: You know, everyone has their red flags. It's all good. Becca saw this horrible chart.
8: Oh, no.
10: We both follow.
8: Why are you starting us off like this?
10: Yeah. Giving it real.
8: Yeah, right. Fair enough.
10: Giving a bit of...
8: Only way to be, really.
10: Balance. Yeah. This is just this pendulum swing of my personality.
8: All right. Tell
10: we're
8: us.
10: All having fun. No, we're not having fun.
8: Why aren't we having fun? What's wrong?
10: No, I was looking at... I want to buy a house one day, right?
8: Oh,
10: and I know that you listening might want to buy a house one day. the median home value of a home, sorry, in Perth is now 1.05 million.
8: I know, I saw that
10: too. Did you
8: see
10: that?
8: But I also read an article yesterday.
10: There we go.
8: Don't quote me on this because you probably shouldn't come to me for financial advice, but apparently the market is going to correct itself soon.
10: When you say correct itself?
8: Well, I think a few things are stagnant for the first time since 2020.
10: Okay.
8: So they're saying it should...
10: Are you trying to say house prices are going to like...
8: They should go down a bit. They should go down a bit.
10: So you're saying hold off. Like if I'm sitting there with like a fat wallet... Full of like 1.05 million.
8: I don't know. So don't listen to me. I'm not the person
10: By the way, this is not financial. By the way, this is just us.
8: I'm just parroting spitballing a little bit about what I read.
10: Yeah. I'm just thinking, golly, Melbourne, the median house value is only 812,000.
8: Well,
10: how does that work?
8: We're all moving to Melbourne.
10: It's cold there, I've heard.
8: That's fine.
10: Good coffee, though.
8: Let's go. Okay. Everybody, okay, in the car. We're going on a road trip.
10: Yeah, this is where you want to go. Other places that we want to go to, we have a game called International Quest for the Best.
8: Yes.
10: We hope you like it on the way.
8: And we're also going to be checking in with Michael Thompson from the Channel 9 newsroom next.
10: We'll get to him after Smash Mouth.

0: Smash Mouth on Sunshine. You're with Beck and Asa. And Beck, I have a dilemma.
1: Oh,
0: well, I had a dilemma.
1: Oh, did
0: on the
1: you?
0: Weekend.
1: What, that we couldn't talk to Michael Thompson?
0: Yes, that is also a dilemma that we're experiencing right now. No, the dilemma is car park related. You know this car park etiquette?
1: Yes, of course.
0: There was a situation, a very serious situation, where it could have got someone injured. Not me, I was in the car. But I just want to know if I did the right or wrong thing.
1: Wrong.
0: I know that might be your default assumption, but I promise you I think I'm in the right. Even though...
1: Get in early without knowing the story. Do you think Aisha was in the right or the wrong? 0429-985-985.
0: Pure hunches. Yeah. All right, guys, I'll get to it. I'll prove
1: vibes
0: you wrong.
1: Vibes only.
0: After Uncle Cracker.

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1: Good afternoon, family. It's Tony here with your traffic. There has been a crash on the Mitchell Freeway southbound at Hodges Drive in Joondalup. The left lane is blocked and traffic is slow on the approach. And please be mindful of a vehicle rollover. The Kwinana Freeway southbound exit to Armidale Road has been closed in Jandakot. Traffic is heavy on the approach. Please be patient and drive with caution. And finally, a truck breakdown. Roe Highway northbound exit to Orong Road in East Cannington. The vehicles are manoeuvring through the gore markings there and traffic is slow on the approach. Drive safely and that's the latest from Main Roads.
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3: You are with Beck and Asa on Sunshine, and we hope that you are well. Beck was asking the question just before, if you think that I'm in the right or wrong, based off no context. Susan texts through and says, if he's got to ask, he was wrong. thanks, Susan. Good default answer, I think.
2: Yeah.
3: The only reason I'm bringing it up is because I, on the weekend, was driving around this busy car park. I couldn't find a car park for a while.
2: Oh, the shops were crazy on the weekend. Especially considering, although you and I were both at the shops, that it was wild and woolly.
3: Yeah, exactly. So I think that's also why people were stressed trying to find a car park, and one that was close to all the shops. Mm-hmm. So I'm doing like the annoying circle, and then after like 5 or 10 minutes, you become desperate. Mm-hmm. And you're thinking, I'll take anything. Like, oh, is that? I'll park in the driveway. You know what I mean? Yeah. You're like,
2: I'll take a risk. I'll go on the curb.
3: Yeah, no. I'm like, can my little car squeeze into those little motorbike lanes sideways?
2: Don't do that. That's wrong.
3: Anyway, I finally found a gap in one of the car parks, and I thought, oh, thank God. You know, I'm like praising, I'm singing worship songs, whatever. And then as I drive in, there's a lady there on the phone, and she's standing in the middle of the car park, and she's putting out her hand to say stop.
2: No.
3: And mind you, she is not wearing a police uniform.
2: She's not a traffic warden.
3: No, she's a regular, right? Just, you know, earth walker.
2: Yeah.
3: And she, she's just, you know, wanderer. And she's putting that, she's saying, no, no, no. And I think she's on the phone to someone else who's driving around.
2: And trying to tell them where the car park is.
3: Yeah, so she's like, stop, stop. I'm holding this for someone else, basically.
2: Yeah.
3: And then I was like, no, I don't think you can do that.
2: You can't.
3: So then I just keep reversing slowly. Right?
2: Yeah.
3: Until I heard a nudge. No, I didn't.
2: No. Until crunch.
3: Yeah. Oops, sorry.
2: Got your foot.
3: I didn't see it. No, I just keep reversing a little bit because I was like,
2: You can't do that.
3: And so she's telling me to stop, and I'm like, but under
2: on
3: what
2: whose
3: law?
2: Authority?
3: Yeah, that's what I thought. Yes. And so I'm like, no. And so I just keep reversing, and then I was making sure she was, like, you know, safe. And then she hopped out of the way.
2: Yeah.
3: And then I got out, and I kind of looked at her to see if she would, like, confront me.
2: Yeah.
3: She didn't. And I was like, I think she knew that she was up to no good.
2: You can't. You cannot right? do that. You can't do it. Everyone's tempted to do that. You're tempted, but you can't because it's first in, best dressed. It's like if you're waiting and your indicator is on first, the spot is yours. No one else can take it.
3: Yeah, that's what I mean. And you can't. But I'd heard of people doing this before. So it made me question if it was a legitimate move, but no one does it because it's poor etiquette. You know what I mean?
2: Yeah, it's really poor etiquette.
3: It's extremely poor etiquette, by the way.
2: Yeah.
3: But I wanted to know if it was, I was like, oh, is this legal? Because if it's legal, then am I, like, committing a crime by almost writing this person over? But no, okay, the question for you is it okay to do that? Is it okay to hold a car park for another car?
2: Yeah, no. I'm putting my firm answer on no. Family, let us know your thoughts on the situation. You can call us 9-3130-985. Maybe you've been in the position before. Or you can text 0429-985-985.
3: Is it okay to hold a car park? We've got Need to Breathe coming up next.
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0: Need to Breathe on Sunshine. You're with Beck and Ace. It is 23 minutes past 4 o'clock. And I'm asking you the question, is it okay to hold a car park?
1: You did have an interesting experience on the weekend.
0: Yeah, I was trying to find a park and then I finally found one. And there was a lady standing in the middle of the car park and she had her phone up to one ear. And in her other ear, she was like telling me to go away. She's like, go. And I'm thinking, no. So I just like kept slowly reversing until she hopped out of the way.
1: You did the right thing there. You did. So we're asking you, are you allowed to reserve car parks for people?
0: Going to your text now. Jenny goes, absolutely not okay. No further justification needed.
1: Yeah, no, that's fair enough. And we've also got Tracy, who's given us a call.
0: Yes. Tracy, thanks for calling. Oh, it was Tracy.
2: I'm pretty good at finding parking spots, but, if you see someone about to reverse out or drive out, depending on how they're driving out, if someone's coming the other way and spots it as well, and they've got their indicator on, I get really protective over that spot.
1: Me too!
2: And I will get my grandchild or my friend to get out of the car and say, like, this is me. And I will word to them, I've got this one. Just leave it alone.
1: Oh,
2: I get very territorial.
1: Tracy, it's so stressful, especially...
2: Which is really embarrassing.
1: No, but when you know you're there first... It stresses me out too. When my husband and I go into parking lots, I'm not allowed to look. I have to close my eyes because I get so stressed about it.
0: Because you're worried about losing it.
2: Yeah, that's it.
1: Just stressed about parking in general.
0: Tracy, you're treating it like this is a present from Christmas, or you know.
2: Like if you find one, it's gold, and you don't want someone just coming in and taking it away.
0: That's true.
2: And so, I will do the right thing. I wouldn't have gone into that spot. Like you did, you were brave. Because you don't know what's going to happen.
0: Oh, thanks, Tracy.
2: I will. I like, okay, especially if they're hard to come by, you don't want,
1: don't
2: to cause any issues. If someone's lined up, I will step back and that's yours, no worries. But if you go to take mine, I'll tell you what, there'll be words.
1: Hey, Tracy, your indicator's on now. Are you waiting for a parking spot?
2: No, I'm turning. It's all right. I'm on hands-free.
0: Yeah, good pickup there.
2: I wouldn't have been able to talk to you if I was.
0: No, I love that.
2: Thanks, Tracy.
1: Parking stresses me out too. Really does.
0: It's so funny. I would just hate to be... I admire Tracy's perspective, but I would hate to be the passenger because I know that she would then task me with the job of having to stand down.
1: This is hers.
0: No.
1: She was here first. Yeah, we are asking you, is it okay to like stand at a parking spot and save it for someone?
0: Okay, we've got Ariel here from Queen's Park. She goes, unless you look like a car, it's a car park. Unless it's a reversed car park, no person should be parking in the car park. Yep.
1: Yeah, that's true. It's not a people park.
0: Yeah, exactly. Although, now she's got me thinking, if I have a little car, I could place it down on the ground. I'm like, sorry.
1: Matchbox car.
0: My mate's here, Stuart.
1: Yeah.
0: Lastly, we've got a text here that says, we've got the whole spectrum.
1: Are you not going to name her?
0: Should we?
1: No, nah, don't. Friend of the show.
0: We love her. She goes, I always mind car parks for my family and friends. People abuse me for it, but I still do it.
1: Yeah, well, stand in your ground.
0: That's what they mean.
1: That's scary. I'd be too scared to do that. I do not like confrontation.
0: Maybe we're just not as courageous.
1: Yeah, well, you're courageous. You reversed in with a person standing
0: in there. The thing is, if you and I collide one day, it's not going to be pretty. There will be words.
1: Choose grace.
0: No, I will.

0: a Sunshine traffic update.
1: Good afternoon, family. Some good news: that crash on the Mitchell Freeway, it has now been reopened southbound to Hodges Drive in Joondalup. However, the left lane does remain blocked and traffic is still slow on the approach. Please seek an alternate route. And a vehicle rollover, Kwinana Freeway southbound exit to Armidale Road is closed in Jandakot. Traffic is heavy on the approach. Please seek an alternate route and be patient. And finally, a truck breakdown on Roe Highway northbound exit to Orong Road in East Cunnington. Vehicles are manoeuvring through the gore markings and traffic is slow on the approach. Drive safely, and that's the latest from Main Roads.
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3: You are with Beck and Asa on Sunshine, and stick around because coming up next we have International Quest for the Best, where we ask the question, or we ask a random question to figure out which country has the best thing we've done.
2: Let's go Australia.
3: Let's go New Zealand. 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We'll get to it very soon.
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4: International Quest for the Best. This is where we put forward our motherlands for the best of something, and you can either vote for one of ours or add your country into the mix as well.
1: Now, our producer, Talana, has decided the topic for today.
5: I picked the topic. Oh, I like this one. The topic for today is which country has the best bird sound? Now, this does not necessarily have to mean the bird is native to the country.
4: Okay.
5: Yeah.
4: Mine is native.
1: Mine is native.
4: Yeah. Well, kind of makes sense. Like, if you're going to claim it for your country, doesn't it have to be native to your country?
5: Not necessarily.
4: Or it has to be living in the wild there, I guess.
5: Yeah.
4: Can be introduced.
1: Yeah. It's like you can't just fly it over and then be like, all right, I'm yeah.
4: It's in the zoo. Go down to the local zoo. You'll see it there. It's the best one.
5: It has to be in the wild.
4: Okay, thank you.
5: Well,
1: Would you like to start us off?
5: Yeah, sure. For example.
1: Okay.
5: So my bird is a hadida. So the hadida.
1: Oh, hadida.
5: Hadida.
1: Oh, hadida. Oh, okay. Is that kind of
4: please tell me that's what it sounds like.
1: It's an English accent. Make me some toast.
4: And a cup of tea.
5: And the chaos has started.
4: Sorry, yeah.
5: I've got a piece of audio, Asa. You can play it. Yeah. Hear them everywhere.
4: No, so soothing.
5: It's
1: is that the best one you've got?
5: Yeah.
1: Okay.
5: It's not necessarily look, they're not a pest, but they're really, really annoying because they do dig up the worms in people's yards. So they look like a bin chicken, but they're not.
4: Okay.
5: They're like a
4: ibis family?
5: They are. So they're called the hadida ibis, and it's native to the sub-Sahara Africa, and it's named for the loud 3 to 4 note calls uttered in flight, especially in the mornings and evenings when they fly out or return to roost in the trees.
1: Wait, so the question is, you're saying that this is the best bird in South Africa?
4: Best bird sound.
1: Bird sound.
5: Well, yes.
1: And you've got,
4: this is it.
5: Well, it's the most iconic.
4: That is what you're putting forward.
5: South Africans out there.
1: Oh, here we go.
4: Oh, no, don't you call
5: you
4: me.
5: Know.
4: No, you can't do that because you get a 50% tax because South Africans will vote for anything.
5: Look, it's the loudest bird as well that you can probably hear South Africa. It's
4: Asa,
5: annoying.
4: Yeah. What bird are you putting forward for New Zealand for which country has the best bird sound?
1: Okay, I am putting forth the kakapo. Kakapo.
4: Kakapo.
1: Now, here are some facts because I didn't know all the facts about it. I just see it bouncing around, flying around as well in New Zealand. But the kakapo, basically, it's just a large green flightless parrot, so it does a lot of walking.
5: It looks like an owl.
1: It has an owl face.
4: It is the cutest bird I've ever seen.
1: Doesn't it look like it belongs in like the moss?
5: That is so funny.
1: Green?
5: Yeah.
1: Like it looks
4: like it would camouflage in the moss.
1: Yeah.
5: It looks like an owl that fell into a pond of mossy water.
4: It does.
5: And it came out as green.
1: Yeah, it's nocturnal as well.
4: Oh, maybe it's
5: so
4: in the owl family.
5: Does it fly or does it just
1: it doesn't
5: walk
1: do
5: around?
1: That. It's just
4: can we hear what it sounds like?
1: Okay, yeah.
5: So
1: I
5: many
1: think,
5: questions.
1: Legitimately, I think this is... I promise I've never heard this in New Zealand, but this is coming from a bird.
5: From that bird?
1: Yeah.
4: That's kind of cool.
1: Right?
4: Yeah,
1: everyone's reaching for their phone.
4: I swear. It does sound like the vibrating.
1: Yeah. Hold on.
5: Can you imagine you're out in the wild and there's like no reception and all you hear is that and you're like, what?
1: Yeah, a sign of life.
4: Okay, no. I'm putting forward for Australia the iconic kookaburra.
1: Oh, yeah.
5: Oh, that's annoying.
4: It's iconic. We know. As soon as you hear it in the bush... instantly recognisable, the kookaburra I'm putting forward for Australia's best bird sound.
1: Okay, so we've got, sorry, Talana, what have you got?
5: Hadida.
1: Hadida, which sounds like this. New Zealand with the kakapo. And then Australia with the kookaburra.
4: You can vote 0429 985 985. Which country has the best bird sound? One of ours, or add your country's bird to the mix.
1: We'll get to your messages very soon after Dua Lipa.

0: Dua Lipa on Sunshine. You're with Beck and Asa. It is 14 minutes away from 5 o'clock, and we're trying to figure out which country in the world has the best bird's call.
1: It is time for the International Quest for the Best.
2: Step right up.
3: This week for the International Quest for the Best, we want to know which country has the best bird sound.
0: Now, Talana, our lovely producer, has picked the Hardy Dog from South Africa, right?
3: Yeah.
0: This is what it sounds like. That would annoy me if I woke up to that, I think.
4: Yeah.
3: Sounds a little bit like seagulls.
4: Yeah. Oh, yeah, true. It does have a little bit of a seagull ring.
0: I'm saying New Zealand has the best bird's call with the kakapo. So strange.
4: It's so cute.
3: That's really cute.
4: I see it walking around.
3: And for Australia, I am putting forward the kookaburra.

0: Your face put me off. It was judging me hard.
1: Do it again.
0: No, I'm not doing it again. Talana's judging me.
2: Well, you close
3: your eyes.
2: Talana can't help but judge, so you close your eyes.
0: I'm done.
2: Do it again.
3: Do it again.
2: Okay, thank you guys so much for texting through. We love it, honestly. David, thank you from Lakeland said Kookaburra, Australia for sure.
0: Mm-hmm. And Shian from Les Moody says Australia by far. Oh, but hey, Juan said South Africa. But the reason why I bring up Juan is because Juan is a first time texter.
2: Whoop, whoop, whoop, whoop. One on one.
3: Welcome to the family.
0: Thank you for stepping out of the bushes.
2: And joining us in the car. Put your seatbelt on, Juan.
0: Let's go.
2: Going to other text messages now. Isna goes, is it the guinea fowl?
0: Mm. Uh-huh.
2: What is that?
0: Look it up. It's like a peahen without
3: feathers.
0: Like a peacock without feathers.
3: You know what we call this in Afrikaans? A tarantal.
0: I can't even try to say that.
3: It's a tarantal. It looks like that.
2: Oh, yeah.
3: It's a tarantal.
2: Looks like a turkey.
3: A little bit. It's like a chicken, but it's the same thing.
2: That's the same thing.
0: Odette says, I'm from South Australia, but I have to vote for New Zealand.
2: Oh, okay. Okay, great. Yeah, that's I feel like mine's just like a really odd sound. The kookaburra, though, is super strong. Katie from Rockingham said, I think the magpie sounds really pretty.
0: So pretty. You know, it was a toss-up for me between the kookaburra and the magpie.
2: Mm-hmm. Yeah?
0: Yeah.
2: Don't magpie... I thought...
0: They've got a beautiful song.
2: No, they sound like...
0: Oh, yeah. I couldn't do it because they scare me so much.
3: That's the human.
2: That's me. okay, enough shilly-shallying or whatever it's called.
0: Dilly-dallying, I don't know.
2: Yeah, we got to get to the answer. So the country with the world's best bird call goes to, and we count up the votes, right?
3: Uh-huh. Australia. Ah! I feel like we need to put a tax on Australia now. It's been a few.
2: Beck, what do you have to say?
0: Australia, you're really passionate about your birds because there are a lot of people texting through about magpies, kookaburras, and the lyrebird, which is the second most popular one.
2: Mm-hmm. And what's that?
0: Well, the lyrebird can mimic anything.
2: What do you mean anything?
0: It can mimic a chainsaw. It can mimic a baby
3: and people
0: crying.
3: Talking.
0: Yeah.
2: Really?
3: It's so weird. My dad and I went for a walk like years ago when we just came to Australia, and we were walking and like there was no one around us and we just heard these like voices behind us.
2: Oh, that's creepy.
3: And I was like, what? No. And Dad's like, that's the lyrebird. He's copying what we're talking about. I'm like,
0: it's funny. Oh,
3: that's weird. It's weird.
2: Yeah. Because they're all full of lies, is that why?
0: Yeah.
2: Lies, tell me, I think that's why
0: they call it the lie.
2: Really?
3: Hey,
2: Beck,
3: so funny.
2: Congratulations. And if you ever want to hear Beck do the old kookaburra call.
0: I'm never doing it
3: again. Come on, do it for us.
2: Give us an hour. Okay, we'll end on that. Thanks, guys.
4: When you need a coach.
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1: Good afternoon, family. Some good news: that vehicle rollover on the Kwinana Freeway southbound exit to Armidale Road has now cleared and the road has been reopened. However, traffic does remain slow on the approach. Please be mindful of a truck breakdown that does remain on Roe Highway northbound exit to Orong Road in East Cannington. The vehicles are manoeuvring through the gore markings, but traffic is slow on the approach. Please proceed with caution. Drive safely, and that's the latest from Main Roads.
2: Thank you, Tony.
3: You are with Beck and Asa on Sunshine. And just to keep the bird chat going,
2: you two were obsessed with birds during those songs.
3: It's true, I nearly didn't come back for the break. James from Hocking, thanks for texting through, because you said the kookaburra is cool, but the superb lyrebird can imitate almost any sound, including a chainsaw and car alarms. And so Talana and I were just on YouTube listening to the lyrebird go crazy.
2: It's amazing.
3: It mimicked the sound of a camera, like the shutter. So the capture.
2: And when you watch it when it does it as well, like watch its throat. It looks insane.
3: It's just like, it is just insane.
2: Two have gone bird mad.
3: Also, thanks to James.
2: Yeah.
3: Thanks, James for making us go mad.
2: You instigated the bird madness.
3: Thanks, James. You've thrown my life a curveball. I like

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1: Some stories may not be suitable for little ears.
2: Hello, I'm Jefferson Shaw. The opposition says the latest wage increase will likely push some people into a higher tax bracket and won't keep up with living costs. The Fair Work Commission has decided to lift wages by 4.75%. From July, almost 3 million low-paid workers will earn about $1,005 a week. Shadow Employment Minister Jane Hume is not convinced people will actually be better off.
3: A rise in the minimum wage, although welcome for so many, is going to push more and more Australians into a higher tax bracket. And of course, that means that their wage rise gets eaten up not just by inflation, but also by increased taxes as well.
2: Russia has launched a large-scale deadly attack on Ukraine. At least 13 people have been killed in the overnight assault that involved more than 600 drones and dozens of missiles, including advanced hypersonics. There are fears people remain trapped under the rubble of a multi-story apartment that partially collapsed when hit by a Russian missile. A high-profile Labor MP believes Australia needs to pull out of the AUKUS defence pact with the US and Britain. Ed Husic has told his colleagues the goalposts have changed after it emerged we're only getting second-hand submarines. He believes there needs to be a plan B in the event America reneges on this latest deal. Mr. Husic says there's concern in Labor ranks about how the AUKUS pact is progressing.
4: I've raised my concerns. I think there are broader concerns around, if you look at the transactional nature of the Trump administration and them, no doubt having an expectation if they did this deal with us, what they would expect us to be using those subs for.
2: A man has been charged over the stabbings of a man and a woman in Melbourne's north and southeast on the weekend. It's alleged a silver Honda CRV wagon deliberately crashed into a house on Sunday morning where the driver stabbed a 34-year-old woman. Police say he stabbed a 40-year-old man at a home in Epping earlier that morning. Police believe they've nabbed the kidnap crew behind two alleged abduction attempts in Sydney. Investigations began when officers stopped a hire van in January and found ammunition, balaclavas, cable ties and a pistol believed to have been thrown from a vehicle. The three men are accused of being involved in kidnapping attempts at Revesby and Wurrunga. And four online retailers have been issued with takedown notices due to concerns about the sale of games and toys, which pose a serious health risk. Checking sport, disappointment for Essendon's 21-year-old key defender Lewis Hayes. Scans confirming he's re-injured his ACL following a hyperextension incident in the second quarter of his return VFL match on Sunday. Australian rugby sevens star Henry Hutchison and Madison Levi are nominated for honours at the World Rugby Awards. Aussie cricketer Tim David has been suspended from the first game of next year's IPL season after being found guilty of aggressively throwing an ice bag towards an umpire. That's the latest. I'm Jefferson Shaw. Sure.
5: That was the Sunshine Sport Update.
6: Weather. Taking a look at your weather for the next couple of days. It's going to be partly cloudy tomorrow with a top of 18. Thursday, sunny and 19. And Friday, mostly sunny and 21. Right now in Hocking, it is 17 degrees.
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9: Scrunchies, baggy clothes, the Macarena. These are a few things that never go out of style. Just like these guys.
10: Okay, we're in a rocket, right?
11: All right, yeah. Is there a steering wheel in a rocket?
12: No.
7: Oh, my word.
9: Beck and Asa on Sunshine.
7: Good evening.
6: Evening. Yes, you're correct. The sun is behind the clouds. Dark.
7: That's the Beck and I've decided that it is officially evening once the sun has gone to sleep.
6: Exactly. Hopefully you have a good sleep tonight. Did you have a good sleep last night?
7: Negative.
6: Same.
7: I had to get up twice to go to the bathroom.
6: Oh, that's annoying. I just couldn't fall asleep.
7: Ah.
6: Yeah.
7: Okay. Well, I mean, yeah, I love this. Sleep chat. Great. Well, how would you rate it out of 100?
6: Oh,
7: here we
6: 40.
7: Go. Whoa.
6: Yeah, it was terrible. Oh, I wonder what my sleep score was.
7: Why?
6: Actually.
7: What was bad about it?
6: I couldn't get to sleep, and then I finally fell asleep, and then I jolted awake.
7: Oh. Nightmare?
6: My watch gave me 77 out of 100, though, which is pretty good for me.
7: Wrong.
6: You're wrong. I'm tired. I had 6 hours sleep.
7: Let me manually Correct.
11: Just that. It should be 40.
7: You say you jolted yourself awake.
11: Oh, wait. Don't you ever do that?
7: Wait, oh, so your leg had a spasm.
11: Or something happened. I was like falling and just asleep and then whoop, awake.
7: Oh, okay. That's not good.
11: The worst.
7: You're 40 out of 100. I would probably go with 69.
11: Okay.
7: Yeah.
11: That's not too bad. That's average.
7: Yeah, I just don't like waking up and then going, oh, no, I have to get out of bed.
11: Yeah, tell me about it.
7: But you can send us a message and just say, hey, guys, I'm sitting at 99 out of 100.
11: Oh, amazing. Jealous.
7: Shame on you guys. And if you're a first-time texter, because maybe you just listen and haven't sent us a message, that's all good, but we will play a trumpet if you do.
11: Had one new text of the show today. Juan, thank you, Juan. Welcome.
7: Thank you. Beck, we've got lots coming up. We're chatting to a pastor later on, but next.
11: Oh, I don't know if you heard Brekkie talking about it this morning, but a show in Sydney was saved by an audience member.
7: Oh, really?
11: I'll tell you more about it next.
7: After Dario G.

0: a Sunshine traffic update.
1: Good afternoon, family. Please be mindful of a breakdown on the Kwinana Freeway southbound before Armidale Road in Jandakot. The right lane is closed and traffic is slow on the approach. Please drive with caution. And a truck breakdown does remain on Roe Highway northbound exit to Orong Road in East Cunnington. The vehicles are manoeuvring through the gore markings, but traffic is slow on the approach. Drive safely, and that's the latest from Main Roads.
2: Thank you.
3: You are with Beck and Asa on Sunshine, and I want to catch you up on something that happened in Sydney over the weekend.
2: Okay, what happened?
3: Well, you might have seen it. Brecky had a chat about it this morning, so I wanted to have a chat about it as well. Mm-hmm. So there was a La La Land sort of concert happening in Sydney. So this orchestra was playing the music to it while, like, some of the dances and stuff were being played on the screen. Like, the music was, it's just beautiful in that movie. But during the concert, the orchestra's keyboardist became too sick to continue. This was during the interval.
2: Oh.
3: So, and by the way, it is an Oscar-winning composer who is the conductor of this orchestra, right? Mm. So, like, the interval stretched out to like 40 minutes. They were like, what are we going to do? They were trying to see if any of the other members could play keys. They were trying to call in their contacts, but everyone was like half an hour or longer away.
2: I'm in Bali, sorry.
3: Yeah, so they were just like, we don't know what to do. So the conductor, Justin, he just goes, you know what, I'm just going to ask the audience.
2: Really? After 40 minutes, you would be getting so desperate.
3: Like, yeah, what else? Otherwise, we have to cancel it. So he goes on stage to see if anyone can read, like, sight read music. Take a listen.
4: Anybody like an amazing sight reader? You can sight read? Yeah. Sight read? Okay. You want to join us?
2: Whoa. What? How brave of them? Because what if the guy is terrible?
3: Yeah, exactly. There's a lot of trust going on in this moment.
2: I would stop it halfway through and be like, you know what? Your vision of sight reading is not great.
3: It's not the same. But this guy called Sterling Nasser, that's his real name.
2: Okay.
3: He volunteered. He was encouraged by a friend and he was like, put his hand up. You heard the whole crowd was like cheering.
2: Yeah.
3: Like, all right.
2: But also shocked as well at that. It was happening.
3: Yeah. Now, the most challenging moment came during a song. It's called Start a Fire. So it features a notoriously difficult synthesizer solo. Now, Sterling realized he couldn't accurately sight read the passage on the spot. So he improvised instead. This is a solo in front of like a whole crowd, something he'd never played before. Take a listen to what he improvised.

0: Okay, so he's just doing the dun, dun, dun, dun.
1: No, he's doing the synth part.
0: Oh, sorry, I thought he was a... Okay, well, sorry, I thought... Oh, right, so it's like... What kind of piano was that?
1: It's a keyboard.
0: Okay. So, oh, okay, sure.
1: Yeah, so he's a keyboardist, and so he's obviously on a specific setting. But
0: I was listening for something completely different.
1: So the conductor was like, praised him. He was so impressed that he was able to improvise under pressure. But the whole... He got a standing ovation from the crowd.
0: Yeah, heck yeah. He should get paid.
1: Yeah, now he's like just been put into the spotlight.
0: Is he now part of the team?
1: He was only 21 as well.
0: Oh, too young to be part of a team.
1: No, just really. He's apparently a bagpipe teacher.
0: Is he really?
1: Yeah, that's what a bagpipe tutor.
0: Surely that he would have some, like, obviously he must have some experience. You can't just go up there and be like, yeah, you know what? I watched a YouTube tutorial in the 40-minute interview.
1: I mean, he's one of those guys who's just, like, supremely talented. You know, people just pick up any instrument and play it straight away.
0: Yeah, you do a bit of drums and you're like, okay, you can be... I'm in a band called 21 Pilots, whatever.
1: Whatever. But yeah, congratulations. Good, sterling effort, Sterling. I do want to know, though, when did you answer the call? Have you ever been in a moment where you're like, we need someone to come and help this? Or like, is there a doctor on the plane? And you're like, I'm a doctor.
0: I'm specifically interested in that. If you're like a nurse or a doctor and have had to be called up for like any sort of like accident.
1: We need a nurse.
0: That would be awesome.
1: All right, let us know. Call us 9313-0985. When did you answer the call? Just like Sterling.
0: We've got Jamie McDonald right now.

0: Jamie McDonald on Sunshine, you're with Beck and Asa, and we're asking you the question, when did you answer the call? When did you step up? When did you have to not be a passenger on a plane and be a doctor?
1: We're asking it because a guy called Sterling Nassar, he answered the call when a conductor, Justin Hurwitz, needed someone to play the keyboard in the La La Land concert because the original guy got sick during the interval. Take a listen.
2: Anybody like an amazing sight reader? You can sight read? Sight read? Okay. You want to join us?
1: It was pretty amazing.
0: I couldn't tell if I would be excited or nervous for him.
1: Yeah, I'd be so nervous.
0: Chances are that's not going to work out, I reckon.
1: And this guy's only 21. Turns out he's a really good keyboard player because there was one of the songs was called Start a Fire, and there is a really hard solo for the keyboardist. It's like a synthesizer solo.
0: Yes.
1: And he just had to kind of improv it because he couldn't sight read that one because it was crazy.
0: Okay, here it is here.

0: Amazing. Very.
1: Do you reckon he was improvising it from scratch then, or do you think he was going? He was using like a default, almost like a pattern that he's familiar
0: oh,
1: with.
0: Oh, that's yeah. Good question.
1: That's what I would. There's no way I can even imagine to be in his shoes. You know what I mean?
0: I don't have a musical brain, so I can give zero insight into what was going through his mind.
1: Great. But we do want to know from you, when did you answer the call? When did you have to step up in any situation? You can send us a text.
0: 0429-985-985.
1: We've got Gwen Stefani coming up next.
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3: 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I talk like I'm tough. I don't know. I don't know what how it goes.
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3: Anyway.
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11: 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Now it's time to chillax with Beck and Acer on Sunshine.

0: a Sunshine traffic update.
1: Good afternoon, family. Please be mindful of a breakdown on the Graham Farmer Freeway eastbound at Vic Park Drive in the Burswood. The left lane is closed. Traffic is flowing, but please proceed with caution. To the freeways, the northbound run is slow at Anchortail Road, Millpoint Road to Hay Street, Hutton Street to Shenton Avenue, and the southbound run is busy. Loftus Street to Millpoint Road, Canning Highway to Mount Henry Bridge, Roe Highway and Armidale Road to Anchortail Road. Drive safely, and that's the latest from Main Roads.
2: Thank you so much, Tony.
3: You are with Beck and Asa on Sunshine, and we're asking you the question. When did you answer the call? When did you have to step up? That's after a 21-year-old stepped up and was a pianist?
2: A keyboardist.
3: Keyboard. Okay. Whatever.
2: You can't do the synth on a piano.
3: Yeah, transferable, I reckon.
2: Oh, transferable skills, definitely.
3: Yeah, yeah. Okay. I mean, no, I'm sure it's fine.
2: Anyway, so this guy's 21. He was an audience member. He was called on to save a live concert performance after the musician suddenly became ill.
3: Lara has given us a call. Lara, thank you so much for calling. Did you have to step up, or do you know someone? Did you watch a movie of someone stepping up? Superman?
4: Hey, guys. Thanks for having me on. Sort of my fiance, he, is a policeman. So we were at my school, my uni graduation, lady that, somewhere, we didn't see how it happened. A lady that was a vet stepped in to help, and then I was like, oh, like, fiance, like, you better step in, you're a policeman. And then he stepped in and essentially helped this vet save this poor lady who hit her head. But that was my first time ever seeing him, like, in action. Because I'm obviously not, like, ever near any place he goes to.
2: Did you,
4: That was pretty cool.
2: Did it make you swoon over him even more, seeing him in action, helping that old lady who fell over?
4: Absolutely. I love him, and he's great. But actually seeing him do his job, and, like, he was wearing a white shirt, like, didn't get any blood on it or anything. Like, he was like, yeah, I know what to do, I'm in. Like, it was awesome. I praised him a whole lot after that.
2: Oh, yeah. That's so sweet.
3: And wait, so was he your fiancé before, or...? Was that sort of like...
4: This was before he was my fiancé.
3: Hey! Well done. It's all staged, I reckon.
2: Yeah.
3: Lara, thank you so much for the call. We really appreciate that. Going to the text line now. We have one from Sharan?
2: Yes, from Les Murdy. She said, not quite as dramatic as saving a life, but my youth leader rang me one Friday night as I was driving home from youth group saying there was a huge huntsman spider in her car eating a moth. She was terrified, but she knew that I bred them and had several as pets, so I wouldn't be scared. So I turned around and I got it out. That's answering, literally answering the call.
3: True.
2: Yeah.
3: Literally answering the call. I don't know if I'd, would you trust someone who breeds huntsman spiders? You know what I mean?
2: They're harmless. They're beautiful.
3: I don't know.
2: So, yes, I would.
3: I've got a spider friend.
2: There'd be heaps up in Les Murdy too, so that's where she ends from.
3: No, you just like Lara's fiancé, are a hero.
2: Well done, everybody.
3: Yeah, well done. We've got Lasting Lover right

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7: Some stories may not be suitable for little ears.
8: Hello, I'm Jefferson Shaw. The opposition says the latest wage increase will likely push some people into a higher tax bracket and won't keep up with living costs. The Fair Work Commission has decided to lift wages by 4.75%. From July, almost 3 million low-paid workers will earn about $1,005 a week. Shadow Employment Minister Jane Hume is not convinced people will actually be better off.
9: A rise in the minimum wage, although welcome for so many, is going to push more and more Australians into a higher tax bracket. And of course, that means that their wage rise gets eaten up not just by inflation, but also by increased taxes as well.
8: Russia has launched a large-scale deadly attack on Ukraine. At least 13 people have been killed in the overnight assault that involved more than 600 drones and dozens of missiles, including advanced hypersonics. There are fears people remain trapped under the rubble of a multi-story apartment that partially collapsed when hit by a Russian missile. A high-profile Labour MP believes Australia needs to pull out of the AUKUS defence pact with the US and Britain. Ed Husic has told his colleagues the goalposts have changed after it emerged we're only getting second-hand submarines. He believes there needs to be a plan B in the event America reneges on this latest deal. Mr. Husic says there's concern in Labour ranks about how the AUKUS pact is progressing.
10: I've raised my concerns. I think there are broader concerns around, if you look at the transactional nature of the Trump administration and them, no doubt having expectation if they did this deal with us, what they would expect us to be using those subs for.
8: A man has been charged over the stabbings of a man and a woman in Melbourne's north and southeast on the weekend. It's alleged a silver Honda CRV wagon deliberately crashed into a house on Sunday morning where the driver stabbed a 34-year-old woman. Police say he stabbed a 40-year-old man at a home in Epping earlier that morning. Police believe they've nabbed the kidnap crew behind two alleged abduction attempts in Sydney. Investigations began when officers stopped a hire van in January and found ammunition, balaclavas, cable ties and a pistol believed to have been thrown from a vehicle. The three men are accused of being involved in kidnapping attempts at Revesby and Wurrunga. And four online retailers have been issued with takedown notices due to concerns about the sale of games and toys, which pose a serious health risk. Checking sport, disappointment for Essendon's 21-year-old key defender Lewis Hayes. Scans confirming he's re-injured his ACL following a hyperextension incident in the second quarter of his return VFL match on Sunday. Australian rugby sevens star Henry Hutchison and Madison Levi are nominated for honours at the World Rugby Awards. Aussie cricketer Tim David has been suspended from the first game of next year's IPL season after being found guilty of aggressively throwing an ice bag towards an umpire. That's the latest. I'm Jefferson Shaw.
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14: Taking a look at your weather over the next few days. Tomorrow is going to be partly cloudy, looking at a top of 18. Thursday, sunny and 19. And Friday, mostly sunny and 21. Right now in Cardinia, it's 15 degrees.
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16: 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He gathers the lambs in his arms and carries them close to his heart. He gently leads those that have young.
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0: Chainsmokers on Sunshine. You're with Beck and Asa. And Beck, we've got a pastor coming in.
1: We do. So if you need a little bit of motivation on your Tuesday as you head back into the work week, well, we've got Pastor Rory Shiner joining us very soon.
0: Yep, talking about how you should love your enemies. So it can be quite confronting, but either way, it'll be interesting. And we'll get to him very soon.
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6: I have a question.
1: Right now, we are joined by Rory Shiner from Providence Church. How are you, Rory?
7: Really good. How are you guys going?
0: Yeah, we're good. We're excited to tackle the topic of Jesus said to love your enemies. Beck, I think you might want to listen to that.
1: Yeah, easier said than done.
0: Yes. Yeah, especially if you see them as a work enemy, Beck. Sorry.
7: Jesus, I mean, it's one of the most striking things that Jesus says. He said, you know, in the Sermon on the Mount, that's where it comes up first. He says, do not resist an evil person coming off the, you know, eye for an eye, tooth for a tooth. And he says, you know, do not resist an evil person. And I've been thinking about that because I don't think he means, you know, never go to a law court, never use an HR department, you know, never call the police or whatever. He's not saying, you know, make peace with evil. But I think what he's saying is don't repay evil with evil. That don't evil's playing checkers and we're playing chess, that we can do something more creative than just reply evil with evil. And that, you know, the examples he gives, the really famous one, turn the other cheek, and if someone wants your shirt, give them your cloak as well, walk the extra mile and so on. They're not someone just getting walked all over or getting taken advantage of. There's someone who's mixing it up, who's saying, hey, I'm not going to meet your evil with evil. I'm going to throw something else into the mix and break the cycle. I just think it's absolutely brilliant.
1: So what are some situations that where we can find ourselves in where we should be following this, you know, turn the other cheek?
7: Yeah, I reckon. So again, just like, you know, for anyone listening, I don't think that means you can't, you know, talk to the HR department at work about a bullying thing, or you can't call the police or whatever. They're all still in play. But I think there's so many situations in life where your instincts, your gut reactions to think, look, you humiliated me, I'm going to humiliate you. You've embarrassed me, I'm going to embarrass you. You've hurt my feelings, I'm going to hurt your feelings. And that's a very strong instinct, but it's one that just leaves us in the same place we started, and goes, the cycle keeps going. I had a friend of mine in Perth, it's a true story. He's one example. He was heading up from uni back to Warwick train station. He was about to go across the railway line, and a guy went to mug him, and you know, it's dark, and that's pretty scary. The guy was a lot bigger than him and so on, and took his wallet, took his $10. He was an art student, so he only had $10.
0: Jokes on you.
7: jokes on you, exactly. So already the guy's winning. But the guy took his money, and then this friend of mine put out his hand and said, he'd been reading about what Jesus said about this stuff, and he said, oh, by the way, my name's Jared. And the guy, right, that you don't expect to be exchanging names with your mugger, and the guy, you know, just puts his hand out and says, oh, I'm James. And all of a sudden, it goes from, you know, mugger and mugged to a dude called James.

0: is so brilliant at. That's what he does, you know, in his death and resurrection. All the things that he says he does, like he gets slapped on the cheek and he doesn't retaliate. He gives away both his shirt and his coat. He walks the mile with his cross, and it's just such a powerful way that we get to live in the wake of Jesus. That's how he wins his victory, not by retaliation, but by not repaying evil with evil. And I reckon, you know, I think there are all sorts of opportunities in life where your gut reaction isn't your best reaction, and where we can mix it up and repay evil with good.
1: I like that. Mm-hmm. I was just going to end on the thought of, like, it could be, if you were to love your enemy and to, like, turn the other cheek, it sounds like, oh, I'm being weak, or I need to stand up to this guy who just took my $10. But then in turning the other cheek or asking for his name, it was probably the most powerful thing that he could have done in that situation, to sort of, like, diffuse the situation, which seems so counterintuitive.
2: Mm.
0: Yeah, and it's one of those things I often say to people who aren't followers of Jesus, do yourself a favour and read, you know, say Matthew chapter 26, where Jesus faces his trial, and ask the question, who's in charge here? Because it's actually Jesus, right? He's the one who's doing the thing that no one expects him to do. And just like you say with the incident on the bridge, it's actually the point of power is when you don't respond from instinct, but in love and with grace. Absolutely.
1: Nice.
2: Pastor Rory Shiner from Providence Church, thank you so much for talking to us about how Jesus said to love your enemies.
1: Thanks, Rory.
0: My pleasure. Great to chat. Bye.

0: a Sunshine traffic update.
1: Good afternoon, family. There has been a crash on Hutton Street heading eastbound at the Mitchell Freeway in Osborne Park. The left lane is blocked and traffic is busy in the area. Please drive with caution. To the freeways, the northbound run is slow, Anchortail Road, Millpoint Road to Hay Street, Hutton Street to Reed Highway and Ocean Reef Road to Shenton Avenue. And the southbound run is busy, Loftus Street to Millpoint Road, Canning Highway to Mount Henry Bridge and further down at Russell Road to Mortimer Road. Drive safely, and that's the latest from Main Roads.
2: Thank you so much, Tony.
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2: That's right.
3: After being here since 3 p.m. We've had a great time, though.
2: We've had a really good time. Thank you to everyone who texted in for Mums versus Dads, for Asa having a chat about someone holding a car park spot.
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3: I just keep reversing. I did not touch it, though.
2: Yeah, that's good. 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
1: Tonight, exclusive inside the home of the Claremont serial killer, the never-before-seen moment of his arrest. Coastal erosion nightmare stretches of Perth beaches turned into sand cliffs. $1,000 a week, the pay rise for 3 million Australian workers. Qantas adds extra flights in September as Dockers fans dare to dream. Final farewell to Bill Graydon, a war hero and WA's longest-serving politician. And an Eagles young gun re-signed, leading the charge in the club's rebuild.
2: This is Nine News Perth with Michael Thompson.
1: Good evening. It's been almost 6 years since Bradley Robert Edwards was convicted of murdering two young women, Jane Rimmer and Kira Glennon, snatching them from Claremont streets. Sentenced to life in prison, a non-parole period of 40 years. It's likely he'll spend the rest of his life behind bars. Tonight, for the first time, we take you inside the home of the Claremont serial killer, the day he was arrested. The moment a 20-year reign of terror comes to an end. Bradley Robert Edwards face down on the floor of his Kewdale home. Here lies a killer, a rapist and the target of Australia's longest running murder probe. Taken 10 years ago, this photo of a man who ruined so many lives. Cuffed amid the mess and beneath two police rifles. Yeah. Todd Bowler was part of the tactical response team that smashed down the front door on an ordinary Thursday morning.
3: By the time that went in, he'd stuck his head around the front corridor, looking outside the front door, which is now missing. And so we went straight in the front corridor, got him down on the ground, all strapped up, facing the carpet, and kept him quiet there for a while.
1: Found guilty of murdering Jane Rimmer and Kira Glennon, suspected of killing Sarah Spears, the women abducted from the streets of Claremont in the late 1990s.
3: I was 100% that we've got the guy before we did the house, knowing that all the work that had gone into it, but the technology and the things that they had on him before we even did the house, it was 100%, yeah, this is the guy.
1: For the first time, we can show you inside the killer's home. This is how he lived. The hallway a mess. Against the wall, boxes labelled board games and Lego, another taped up and labelled caps, broken plastic and coat hangers, a pair of sunglasses, a world globe, and in the bathroom, a pair of women's shoes. Edwards, barefoot, in blue shorts and a black and red shirt, lay silent.
3: I was very curious to see how he would react, and he was strapped down, face down on the ground, and for a guy who'd very rarely dealt with police, he stayed quiet for about 4 or 5 minutes, and then he stuck his head up, looked at us and said, "Oh, what's this all about then?" very calmly and everything. I told him to just keep quiet. Detectives are going to come and talk to you very shortly.
1: When the detectives arrived, he was set up against a wall. When told he was under arrest on suspicion he murdered Jane Rimmer and Kira Glennon, court documents say his reply was, "What the f-?"
3: The night before, basically, that we had to plan a TRG job that was foolproof so that he wouldn't get away or we wouldn't raid a house and he would know we're after him without us being able to arrest him, because we wanted all the evidence to be secured and all that 20-plus years of evidence and all the hard work that the detectives had done, we wanted that to be put to good use in court later on.
1: After 23 years, Todd Bowler retired from the force. He's still very active in surf lifesaving and now works in international security. He also helps officers adjust to life outside the force.
3: Policing is a bit of a... I liken it to getting out of prison after 20 years and seeing what's going on the outside. But there's a whole big world out there.
1: He's led an extraordinary life, but the day his team arrested the Claremont killer is one Todd Bowler won't forget. Lasting damage from WA's once-in-a-generation storm is turning stretches of Perth beaches into sand cliffs. As the extent of the damage is revealed, the work to restore power continues. More than 3,000 residents in the dark this hour.
4: A staircase to nowhere. Medora Bay Beach stripped back, metres of sand dunes, viewing platforms swept away in the fury of the weekend storm. Fremantle's Port Beach before the battering, today
5: Very different.
6: The tide is so high, but it's still really beautiful. It's not too cold, which is really nice.
4: To the north, another 5 metres of the Lancelin Sands Hotel beachfront gone.
7: We do provide annual funding to assist with ongoing erosion across the coast.
4: Tonight, several thousand Western Power customers are still in the dark. Some relief in Fremantle, the lights back on for Arundel Street this morning after 50 hours without power.
8: We used some candles and we used Uber Eats, We were okay, but it certainly is not something you'd want to repeat.
4: Residents say a $120 extended outage payment isn't enough to cover the cost of spoiled groceries or lost working from home income.
9: I'm not being able to cook anything and having to rely on takeaway and, you know, kindness of others. It's been a bit tricky, and everything, of course, has gone off in the fridge.
4: Emergency crews receiving more than 900 calls for help during the storm.
10: It's been a long day for tree removalists here in Peppermint Grove, removing this 20-ton tree, limb by limb by crane, the 100-year-old gum soon no more.
11: It either goes to someone's house and they'll use it for garden mulch, or we take it out to Richgrow where they make it into black mulch.
4: Some jobs outstanding mainly in the southwest, where one band is counting its lucky stars after a treacherous Sunday night drive to a gig. Jenny Sean, Nine News.
1: History tonight for Australia's lowest paid workers. Millions set to see their weekly minimum wage hit four figures. But business groups warn the broader economy will ultimately pay the price.
12: Tonight, 3 million Australians set to earn at least four figures a week.
13: This is the pay rise that millions of Australian workers need and deserve.
12: The Fair Work Commission raising minimum wages by 6% from July 1. Workers will receive $26.44 an hour. That's $1,004 per week. For Australians on award wages, their pay will jump 4.75%. The ruling, a blow for business.
14: Businesses are already struggling with high inflation, high fuel costs and interest rate rises.
15: What does it gain you to get a wage rise that means you lose your job?
16: There is no evidence to say that modest wage increases for the lowest paid in any country in the world have a negative impact on employment.
12: But government officials don't expect a change.
17: We would expect that, you know, reasonable, again, within bounds increase in real wages would be consistent with continued growth in jobs.
18: The gap between the rights in wages has been outstripped by the loss in purchasing power.
13: We see decent pay as part of the solution, not part of the problem.
12: The Iran war is very much part of the problem, driving prices up and confidence down. The commissioner acknowledging the conflict is dragging to an unexpected and unwelcome length of time.
19: On top of this, the Australian economy faces the wild card of the Middle East conflict, which broke out unexpectedly.
12: Wages will rise on July 1. Charles Croucher, Nine News.
1: More money flowing into the economy sounds like good news, but it could push interest rates even higher. Political editor Charles Croucher explains.
12: That combination of higher pay and lower taxes will mean many Australians get more money in their pay packet in July. But with higher inflation and fuel excise about to go back onto petrol and diesel, it may not get far. And then there's the Reserve Bank. The interest rate decision in a fortnight won't be impacted, but some economists worry that extra money in the economy could see rates rise in September or October. Tonight, the big banks are split on that prospect, but all agree the best thing for the cost of living is an end to the war in Iran.
1: Major crash officers are investigating a deadly collision that claimed the life of an 82-year-old woman in Lockridge. A Hyundai Getz and a rubbish truck colliding on Lord Street at about 2:30 this afternoon. Part of the road remains closed tonight. And a 61-year-old woman is missing in Dudley Park tonight. Leonie Karen Kerr, last seen leaving a home on Darwin Terrace at 11 this morning with a small white dog. She's wearing a black jumper and black jeans and may appear confused. Anyone who sees her should contact police immediately. As ambulance ramping continues to rise, the state's first mental health centre providing 24/7 care could ease some pressure on EDs. The redevelopment at Fremantle Hospital now complete, but $25 million over budget.
4: This is the state's first 24/7 mental health crisis centre built to provide specialised support. It's part of a new look wing at Fremantle Hospital that the government hopes will help ease pressure on our emergency departments.
5: EDs are busy, they're noisy, they're tense, and for somebody experiencing a mental health crisis, that experience could really just exacerbate the situation.
20: This is a welcome announcement, but it doesn't go far enough for Western Australian patients who are waiting longer than ever before.
4: One-fifth of calls to St John Ambulance are mental health related.
5: We're seeing an upswell of mental health challenges in the community that we provide support to, whether that's people who are facing cost of living pressures and we see them through our emergency relief or our financial counselling program.
4: The revamped wing includes an extra 40 dedicated mental health beds.
21: It might mean that they are admitted here, but it might also mean that they're able to access community supports, which means they can be discharged.
4: Sensory rooms like this one are designed to promote relaxation and reduce stress, and three of them have been built as part of the redevelopment. Services at V Block will start from next month. Holly Edward-Smith, Nine News.
1: WA is struggling to meet its ambitious target for the flu jab this winter, the government aiming for a 40% influenza vaccination rate. But as we enter winter, only 18.5% of people have been jabbed.
22: Of course, we want to see more people access those free flu vaccinations. We've got great feedback about flu mist for young children aged 2 to 11, because it is a way that young children can get vaccinated without having to have a needle.
1: The free flu vaccine is available until the end of the month. One of Australia's biggest rock stars and a former head of the Australian military are joining forces to torpedo the AUKUS nuclear submarine deal. Midnight Oil's Peter Garrett and Admiral Chris Barry spearheading a public inquiry on nuclear waste and the massive cost of the defence project.
23: US forces give the nod.
24: Peter Garrett's long targeted America's military projection.
23: Back for your country.
24: The Midnight Oil frontman's passions now directed at unpicking the $368 billion nuclear submarine program.
25: Does AUKUS make us safer? Are there prudent alternatives?
24: The former Labor minister conscripting ex-chief of the Defence Force, Chris Barry, to the mission.
26: Something like AUKUS might drain other parts of our Defence Force and leave us vulnerable.
24: They'll hold a public inquiry into AUKUS, including how Australia handles the nuclear waste.
25: See, the problem here is one of social licence.
27: Peter Garrett has predetermined views when it comes to nuclear-propelled submarines. I doubt it's going to give it a clean bill of health or a big green tick.
24: A weekend rejig of AUKUS, under which the US has swapped out a new sub for a second-hand one instead, triggering a revolt in Labor ranks.
28: I've raised my concerns.
24: MP Ed Husic calling on the ALP to rethink its support for the pact.
28: But you've seen within the broader movement a general disquiet about the nature of the deal itself.
27: We now have a full-on Labor revolt.
29: We support the AUKUS arrangements.
30: Labor is now bought and sold by Washington.
24: But the AUKUS deal does rely on the US ramping up production. If that doesn't happen, the president of the day will likely veto Australia getting any subs, new or old. Andrew Proben, Nine News.
1: Accused war criminal Ben Robert Smith will have to wait several months to learn the full extent of the case against him. Courts heard the brief of evidence can't be handed to the former SAS corporal's legal team until matters of national security can be sorted out in September. Robert Smith denies either murdering or ordering junior soldiers to execute five unarmed detainees in Afghanistan between 2009 and 2012. Belief is building in Fremantle to make the AFL Grand Final. Qantas and Virgin adding thousands of extra seats between Perth and Melbourne. The season is only halfway through. Members of the Purple Army already taking a punt.
4: Daring to dream, Dockers fans thinking this could finally be their year.
31: We've already got our flights booked. I've wished it for about 3 years on my birthday
0: and hopefully it's an 18th birthday wish that they make it.
4: The patient Purple Army turning out in full force for this morning's open training session. The side cementing their status as flag favourites after the latest convincing victory over reigning premiers Brisbane.
2: Oh, big Luke, look at him go! Absolutely stoked with his own work.
4: Fans desperate to be part of history.
3: I think they'll absolutely get there. The way they're playing at the moment, 11 in a row, club record after club record, it's incredible.
4: Qantas backing the dream, adding 18 extra Perth to Melbourne flights, the earliest in the season the airline's done so. Virgin's added an extra 3,400 seats between the West and the Sporting Hub for the last Saturday in September.
6: We have the best supporter base in the comp, I think, and as long as we can keep doing them proud and keep winning, then it's good.
4: A one-way flight will set you back close to $800.
7: Why not be excited? Definitely looking at maybe some flights, hey?
4: The Dockers are about to embark on a favourable travel schedule. They'll leave the state just four more times before finals and have an away game against North Melbourne in Bunbury on Saturday. Sophie Fenner, Nine News.
1: Hundreds have gathered to honour the life of Perth war hero Bill Graydon at a state funeral service in the city. WA's longest serving politician, he was a father of 10 who died at the age of 105 after a short illness.
4: A military procession and the sound of bagpipes. The pews filled at St George's Cathedral this morning as hundreds farewelled Bill Graydon. He was a war hero and WA's longest serving politician. But most importantly, he was a loving family man.
8: Dad lived an extraordinary life. He was an extraordinary man. He had and will continue to have an enormous impact on our lives. And we count ourselves truly blessed to have had this amazing man for our father.
4: He had 10 children, 36 grandchildren and 50 great-grandchildren. Bill Graydon died in April at the age of 105 after a short battle of illness.
9: Bill's been a great Australian. He's been a great Western Australian. He's been a wonderful supporter of his local community. But most importantly, you and Betsy were great parents. Bill, it's now your time to rest in peace.
4: Born William Leonard Graydon, so desperate to serve, he changed his birthday to enlist, fighting on the front line across the Kokoda Track, the Middle East, New Guinea and Borneo, before beginning a life of public service for almost half a century, winning the seat of South Perth for 10 consecutive elections, a passionate advocate, particularly for Aboriginal communities.
10: He wasn't someone who just experienced history in his 105 years. His devotion to service and duty compelled him to actively shape it.
4: The church bells ringing 105 times today to honour every year of Bill Graydon's life, more than half of it defined by service for both his state and his nation. Put simply, William Graydon was a wonderful West Australian.
11: We all owe him and he deserved this state funeral to honour him.
4: A legacy unlikely to ever be matched. Amanda Sabatino, Nine News.
1: A few showers and some sun about today. Natalia, it's been a cold Tuesday.
14: Yes, it has. Good evening to you, Tomo. We had a bit of everything today. Morning showers, clouds, sunshine, and it was a little windy. 11.5 was the low in the city before we climbed to a cold top of 18.4, but it felt even chillier in the wind. A weak cold front brought 7 millimetres of rain to the CBD in the 24 hours to 9 this morning. The Swan Valley received 6 and Bickley 4 millimetres. A high will bring fine weather for the next few days. But with the clearer skies come those colder nights, dipping to 6 degrees some mornings. A big welcome to Wanneroo Primary School, who are the new Junior Weather Watch team for the week. This morning, we met the awesome Year Fives and they asked me and the crew some great questions. They'll be using their new weather kit to record the maximum temperature for the next few days. And I'll have that data a bit later, along with the full forecast, Tomo.
1: Great to have them on board. Natalia, thank you. On board the giant ship that's just brought 5,000 EVs to Australia, how it could transform our car market.
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0: The owner of a cafe in Vietnam, trashed allegedly by a Perth man, says she'll initiate legal proceedings. 34-year-old Seamus Lilly is accused of breaking windows and putting a customer in a headlock at Ghi Cafe in Da Nang. The owner says she's unsure the business will be able to recover and urges tourists to be respectful when visiting.
1: Chứ không thể nào các bạn đến một đất nước xinh đẹp như chúng tôi như thế này mà mọi người lại có thể làm.
0: Cafe will reopen tomorrow. Donald Trump has reportedly lashed out at Israel's Prime Minister in an expletive, explosive phone call. Today, Tehran and Washington issued conflicting statements as to the status of peace talks with Iranian state TV, declaring negotiations have stalled.
2: A lineup to flee from southern Beirut as Israel staged its next move. Benjamin Netanyahu ordering strikes against the Lebanese capital, where a shaky ceasefire between his country and Iranian-backed group Hezbollah has moved to the brink of collapse, taking down with it negotiations between Washington and Tehran. The ceasefire in Lebanon is an inseparable part of any ceasefire and any final agreement to end the war, said an Iranian government spokesperson.
3: I think Israel is very intent on making sure that diplomacy between one and the US is not fulfilled.
2: But the US president poured cold water on concerns, declaring peace talks were continuing at a rapid pace. I had a very productive call with Prime Minister Bibi Netanyahu of Israel, and there will be no troops going to Beirut, and any troops that are on their way have already been turned back. But behind closed doors, reports that phone call was explosive. The US president fuming at Netanyahu over the Israeli leader's threats to Lebanon, calling him f***ing crazy.
4: Donald Trump has insisted there's no pressure to reach a deal with Iran quickly. And 95 days into this war, which America started, diplomacy for now is at a standstill. At the White House, Lauren Tomasi, 9 News.
0: The biggest ever shipment of electric vehicles to Australia has docked in Melbourne, on board 5,000 cars ready to hit the road, helping cement China as the nation's leading importer.
5: Completing her maiden voyage down under, BYD Zhongzhou, a purpose-built car carrier arriving from Shanghai.
6: It's a big deal today.
5: Demand for affordable electric vehicles is surging, and this Chinese car company is answering those calls with its own ship.
7: BYD have basically solved the supply chain issue. They basically bought their own boats.
5: On board nearly 5,000 BYDs, making this the largest EV shipment ever to Australia.
6: Most of these cars were sold 10 to 12 weeks ago, so that's really a record turnaround, I think, for any car company.
5: Earlier this year, China ended Japan's 28-year run as the number one Australian importer, and it's a market going from strength to strength. BYD, now the second most popular new car brand in the country behind Toyota, helped when one in every six new vehicles recently sold here are electric.
7: You've got a very fast turnaround capability from order to production to arrival of vehicles that kind of can't be surpassed by anyone now.
5: BYD says it has more engineers than any other car brand. In fact, it has 120,000 staff in its research and development team, which means it can deliver these at lightning speed. The company now looking to tackle a new market with its luxury brand.
8: We get the state-of-the-art technology as well as that luxury and premium finish.
7: How long we can sustain this many new brands in market, particularly as our total volume of new cars doesn't really change, that's going to be interesting.
5: Ollie Haig, 9 News.
0: They've been training in the United States for a week now, but today the Socceroos were able to shed the pre-selection pressure. Our World Cup squad is locked, days out from their final warm-up match before the tournament kicks off.
9: Day one of training at World Cup base camp. And for the Socceroos, that means drills in their new digs. Coach Tony Popovich's 26-man squad, a blend of veterans and new faces.
10: There's a bit of tension and not knowing if you'd be picked or not, so, you know, some of that will go away, and, you know, we can really focus on training while on the pitch.
9: Team Australia taking over Oakland Roots Football Club in San Francisco's Bay Area, redecorating with splashes of green and gold, the faces of legends there to remind them of what's possible.
11: It's crazy. I don't know, to be honest, if it's really, really sunk in yet.
9: 25-year-old Tete Yenge has played in the UK and Japan, but never for his country.
11: It's amazing that my first call-up has come at a World Cup. Hopefully I can get on the pitch and show what I can do.
4: There's not much time for the squad to settle in, though. The month ahead is packed with travel up and down the west coast of North America for their group stage matches against Turkey, tournament co-host USA and Paraguay.
9: Before that, another warm-up match. This weekend's clash with Switzerland, one last chance for Popovic to put the pieces of his World Cup puzzle together before the real thing begins. In the United States, Lily Greer, 9 News.
0: 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Ahead this hour, the hidden shopping hack. An urgent burn safety warning for families. A record-breaking eruption in the skies above Hawaii. And your exclusive sneak peek at Lightscape, set to make Kings Park twinkle.
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0: A preliminary investigation into a plane crash near Broome has revealed a pilot might have accidentally hit the stop button soon after takeoff. The Cessna 441 made a forced landing in the mangroves in March after its engine lost power. Seven people, including two pilots on board, were all injured. One passenger reported their seatbelt failed on impact.
1: We also do now know that the operator has made a decision to cease all Cessna 441 revenue flights permanently.
0: Full report is expected later this year. It's the online shopping platform that's taken Australia by storm, but prices on Temu can get even cheaper after you've purchased. There's a simple way to claw that cash back. Now, the retailers are offering a similar deal.
2: Lipstick, liners and lashes are among Connie Fotinopoulos' tools of the trade. But one of her most valuable isn't in her belt. It's a shopping hack, helping her claw back cash after she's checked out.
3: Yes, my Temu hack. Is that right?
4: Yeah.
2: Whether you call it Temu or Temu, Connie's more interested in how to get money back.
3: It's a little bit like sneaky. You've got to find it. So it was me fiddling around with, you know, some of the, you know, the links, some of the links, which I actually found price adjustment. I thought, oh, what's that?
2: If an item's price drops within 30 days of purchase, Temu may refund the difference as a credit.
3: The three little buttons, yeah. Price adjustment. When it's highlighted orange, you know you're getting something.
2: Not every order qualifies, but the small wins add up.
3: In a month, I reckon I would say about $50.
2: We asked Temu why prices move so much. Promotions, inventory cycles and competitive dynamics was the answer. Major retailers like Apple, Costco Online, Koala Living and Harvey Norman also offer price adjustments.
5: These policies aren't well promoted, obviously because pricing and margins are so thin these days.
2: Unless a retailer offers a change of mind return or price protection, they don't have to give you the difference back, which makes price adjustment policies such a hidden gem for shoppers.
5: Ultimately, who's losing is the retailers. They plan these discounts for a week and maybe they have to honour a couple more discounts in the coming weeks after that.
2: And with the end of the financial year sales kicking off, it's worth checking if your recent purchases owe you money. Effie Zahos, Nine News.
0: Only one in six Australian parents know the correct first aid treatment for burns. Follows an increase in burn-related injuries this year. This 14-year-old lucky to be alive after a mishap with a lighter. Levi Pressland undergoing 10 surgeries, including a skin graft.
6: So it would have probably been less than 2 minutes by the time we got to him. And already by that stage, his whole torso pretty much was red. Some parts right in the centre were grey.
0: The only recommended first aid for burns is cool running water for 20 minutes. A crowd crushed at a mall in China where fans scrambled to see a popular actor. The throng smashed a glass door and stampeded towards a shop Zhang Ling was due to appear in. Five people were injured and the event was eventually called off. And a record-breaking eruption has lit up the skies over Hawaii. More lava has poured out of Kilauea during this burst of nature's fury than at any other time in the volcano's history. A magical winter wonderland is set to light up Kings Park for another year. Lightscape brings together the creative work of international artists while also featuring the works of some young West Australians.
7: From the City of Lights to the landscape of Kings Park, Lightscape is here again, illuminating the Botanic Garden from this Friday.
8: What's lovely about here is that you get these reveals. So you get these wonderful pristine lawns and this very almost manicured landscape.
7: More than half of this year's installations are in Perth for the first time, like these 8-metre shining stems. Mycelium Network creates flora and fauna from fibre optics. Kilometres of cables laid out across the gardens. A ribbon tunnel is sure to not only light up the night, but also young faces, while shadow lanterns generate a mysterious wonderland. Arborists have been busy installing the finishing touches.
8: My great honour is the fact that I get you to look at things I want you to look at, because if I don't light it up, then it tends to not be seen.
7: Fan favourites like the Winter Cathedral, made from thousands of LED lights, and the Sturt's Desert Peas are back again. Lightscape is all about tailoring the installations to the landscape. landscape. This space has been transformed into a fire field based on Indigenous cultural burn-offs, culminating with two real fire orbs designed by a UK artist.
8: We curate these events almost like rooms in an art gallery.
4: Rugged up with the kids, with the beanie, with the mittens, come down and enjoy it.
7: Tickets cost $40 for adults and $30 for children. The event lighting up King's Park until July 26. Jamie Freestone, Nine News.
0: Hope for the millions of Australians living with chronic pain. Next after sport, the results of a landmark study on CBD oil. And $50,000 a minute, the growing divide between billionaires and everyday Australians. But first, Paddy Sweeney is here with sport. And Paddy, a young eagle has recommitted.
9: Great news, Tomo. He's one of West Coast's emerging leaders and central to their rebuild. Done deal, West Coast star defender signs on the dotted line. How the Dockers' attacking weapons helped a young forward flourish. And it's on Serena, the comeback queen.
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16: Hey everybody, it's Leah and Dan here with highlights for you from this morning's show. Here's just a little section of Leah having some thoughts. Leah, you want to talk footy?
17: Well, yeah, something that happened in the footy world, okay. Lee. So we had the sad passing of Neil Danaher just last week.
16: Yep.
17: And over the weekend, there was a moment that I saw in the news that struck a chord with me. Okay. So there was an inaugural MND awareness event happening here in Perth. It was at Swans Districts Football Club.
16: Oh, cool.
17: Roger Cook was there, a lot of big names, and it was all focused on supporting families walking through MND.
16: Yes.
17: And one of the people who got up to speak was Brian Cousins, who is Ben Cousins' dad.
16: Oh, okay, yes.
17: And he actually shared that he too has been diagnosed with MND.
16: No worries.
17: And he's had it about 12 months, or that's when he had the diagnosis 12 months ago. And in this clip that I saw, he spoke very vulnerably about what that journey has been like. And what struck me was hearing him talk about Neil.
16: Yeah, right.
17: And there was a moment where he spoke about Neil's courage and how much strength that's given him personally as he is now coming to terms with his own diagnosis. Mm-hmm. I've got some audio here.
18: As I drove away from the doctors, I started thinking about Neil. And there's so many things, his courage and his leadership and how to face this and to be so positive. You've got the choice to allow that to dominate your life or you dominate MMD, and so that will be the approach I'll be taking.
16: Wow.
17: I just found that incredibly moving, seeing this clip and this package in the news. And
9: Ruben Jimby has been rewarded for his outstanding start to the season, signing a new deal keeping him at West Coast until 2030. Nine News can reveal the 21-year-old defender has added another 3 years to his current contract.
19: He's the Eagles' young gun in all Australian calculations, and Ruben Jinbi won't be leaving Lathlane anytime soon.
20: Oh, Jinbi's broke as a four.
19: The reliable defender locked in, playing a key part of West Coast's 4 wins this year, after finishing second in the club's best and fairest in 2025. Meanwhile, Jamie Cripps remains sidelined indefinitely, the club giving the veteran every chance to get back this season as he undergoes rehab following knee surgery. High-profile recruit Brandon Stasevich set to play his first game for the club against Port Adelaide if he gets through this week's sessions. Across town, the Dockers eyeing a 12th straight win against North Melbourne in Bunbury on Saturday. Jai Amos crediting the side's triple-tall attack for his current career-best form.
1: Really enjoying playing footy, and I think if you ask them two other boys as well, they're really enjoying playing together. And we feel like when we walk out there as a three that we will really put up a fight.
19: Halfway into the year, the 22-year-old booting 30 goals, averaging 36 over the past three seasons.
1: Some may say I didn't improve my footy last year, but internally I improved my footy and learned a lot more about how to use my body, different contests, different opposition. I think it's just something that you learn as a young key forward.
19: Sean Darcy available to face the Kangaroos following his waffle return from a calf injury. The club listing Hayden Young, Matt Johnson and Brennan Cox as tests to play. Erin Harwood, Nine News.
9: Essendon young gun Archie Roberts has thrown his support behind James Hird to become the club's next senior coach. Although Roberts hasn't played under Hird, it's glowing stories from his high school coach Matthew Lloyd which has convinced him.
21: Although Essendon was remembering Neil Danaher today, thoughts of the senior coaching job are never too far away. Archie Roberts, excited by the prospect of James Hird returning as coach.
22: I spent a lot of time with Matty Lloyd, and Hurdy was someone that Lloydy always spoke about, and spoke about the impact he had in his career, but then also the player he was. So, yeah, if James gets the opportunity, I'm looking forward to it, and, yeah, I've only heard great things about him.
21: Essendon, with just one win in its past seven games against the Blues, step out in a primetime Sunday night time slot, throwing the Bombers right in the deep end.
22: We're looking forward to that challenge. They're in some fine form, so we'll be firing on Sunday and ready to go.
21: Cat Tyson Stengel training today, a step in the right direction for a return to the ranks. The 27-year-old hasn't played a game this season, and a comeback would need to comply with Chris Scott's selection philosophy.
23: We would like to shift the idea that it's possible players play. So, can they play? To more of a conversation around should they play.
21: The coach more forthcoming about Lawson Humphreys, who didn't train today, as he deals with an ankle injury.
23: If we choose not to play him, it's likely that, yeah, he could have, but we chose to sort of prioritise optimisation.
21: And Jack Martin returning for Thursday night's clash with Adelaide after being managed last week. Jack Fenwick, Nine News.
9: WA golfer Hannah Green admits managing expectations is her most difficult challenge for the remainder of the season. The 29-year-old, rocketing up to five in the world rankings after winning four titles so far this year, maintaining her remarkable form, now the goal.
24: I want to, you know, win major championships. I want to have more tournaments on my belt, but sometimes when you play well, it doesn't mean you have the trophy in your hands at the end of the week. So limiting my expectation.
9: Green is back in action on Thursday, looking to claim her second major at the US Open. 23-time Grand Slam champion Serena Williams is returning to professional tennis after nearly 4 years away from the sport. At 44 years old, Serena will make her comeback playing doubles at the Queen's Club in London.
25: Serena Williams serving up some major news.
26: I gotta change my number.
25: Posting that clip with the words, "Good news travels fast," telling the world she's back.
27: She's arguably the greatest women's player of all time.
25: The former world number one returning to professional tennis in just a few days' time at the HSBC Championships in London, saying, "Queen's Club feels like the perfect place to begin the next chapter. Grass has given me some of the most meaningful moments of my career, and I'm excited to be back competing on one of the sport's most iconic stages." A wild card into the doubles draw, Serena's partner rumoured to be 19-year-old Victoria Imboco.
28: You know, I really look up to her, and I mean, the fact that she even knows me is very, it's very exciting. Yeah, I think the moment is all up to her and when she's ready to come back.
0: The 44-year-old will hit the court here at the Queen's Club next week, serving as a potential lead-in to Wimbledon, where she's a seven-time singles champion and has also won six doubles titles alongside her sister Venus.
2: The fairy tale farewell for Serena Williams here.
25: There were tears when she stepped away from the sport at the US Open in 2022. And soon there'll be cheers as she enters a new phase of her legendary career. In London, Hannah Sinclair, Nine News.
9: And while Serena won three French Open singles crowns, Aryna Sabalenka is one step closer to a maiden title at Roland Garros, beating Naomi Osaka 7-5, 6-3 to soar into the quarterfinals. Hunting their first Grand Slam crowns, Matteo Berrettini and Felix Auger-Aliassime booking their place in the men's final eight with straight sets wins. And Tomo, finally tonight, privatisation has been flagged for some time in the Big Bash.
3: Yes.
9: Cricket Victoria today informing the staff of the Melbourne Stars and Renegades they will be merging next year.
3: Right.
9: And the other licence will be sold off entirely to an overseas bidder.
3: Sort of IPL style.
9: Correct.
3: And what would that be worth, do you think?
9: Tens of millions, and probably thinking India, US or even Singapore as the buyer.
3: Wow, big massive time. Paddy, thank you. Just how fast the rich are getting richer in Australia, that is next. And CBD oil for patients with chronic pain, the results of a landmark trial. And Natalia Cooper, clear skies ahead, but that means cold nights.
4: Yes, it does, Tomo. Minimum temperatures dipping as low as 6 degrees. How long will the fine weather last? Your full forecast is coming up.
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6: Oh, hey, it's Leah and Dan. We're back again to bring you another highlight from our show this morning. We nearly got scammed, Dan and I. Have a listen.
7: Serena, how are you?
16: Hello, how are you?
7: Yeah, good. Just want to know if I want anything, please.
16: Yeah, so, like, we're a radio station in Perth. Whereabouts are you?
7: I'm in Melbourne, babe.

0: listens to stuff. I'm not sure where he listens, but he listens to a lot of radio stuff.
1: Oh, okay.
2: Okay, because
1: cool.
2: You entered online. And you had your name and your number there, and you said that you worked at this cafe and that you listened to Sunshine at the cafe.
0: Oh, yeah. My brother just, like, writes different things for competitions and stuff.
1: Oh, so you guys are just, like, professional, like, competition enterers.
0: More my brother.
1: Unfortunately, we can't give you the crew of the week because you're not a crew of the week and you're not in Perth. So, sorry about that, but thank you for entering.
0: Oh, but that's okay. And also, like, if we ever win for next time, like, we sometimes might have, like, friends. You might have friends that are in Perth and stuff.
1: Okay, so that was our call with Sharona.
3: Yeah.
1: Whose name may or may not be Sharona.
3: Maybe not. I love that she doubled down at the end as well.
1: Oh,
3: though.
1: Yeah. So, like, if we win next time...
3: Like, Sharona, I don't think you're going to win next
1: Sharona,
3: time.
1: Sharona, there ain't going to be a next time, darling. So then we thought, you know what, maybe we should call Shuck in Bondi and just see if there, maybe Sharona did work
3: so
1: there.
3: This is the cafe in
1: this
3: Bondi.
1: This is the actual cafe that Sharona was claiming to work at.
4: Chick, mother, how can I help you?
1: Hey, mate, how you doing?
4: Good, how are you?
1: Good. My name's Dan, and this is my co-host, Leah.
3: Hey.
1: We're from a radio station in Perth, and we do this segment called Crew of the Week, right? It's a competition where people who listen to us go in the draw to be our Crew of the Week. Now, some lady, who we're pretty sure is a scammer, has used you guys as the cafe that she works at to be the Crew of the Week. Do you know a Sharona?
4: Sharona?
3: Yeah. Sharona
4: Sharona, no.
2: Yeah, and apparently the chef there, Jose.
1: Is there a chef called Jose?
4: A chef called Jose?
1: Yeah.
4: No.
1: Nah, see, she's a... Okay. The levels of weirdness.
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0: new line of lollies with fruit shapes hidden inside has been recalled as it may contain plastic. Customers should check packets of Allen's Inside Outs, marked with the expiry date of 30th of June 2027, and one of the batch numbers shown on screen are on sale nationally in Coles, Woolworths, independent retailers, and at petrol stations. A new way of treating Australians who live with chronic pain is proving to be a game changer. A trial finding can Abidol or CBD oil can significantly reduce pain in those suffering from nerve damage.
1: Peter Spickler from Guildford became a quadriplegic in a workplace accident, an injury that left him with constant nerve pain.
2: Feels like strong pins and needles that just won't go away.
1: To ease his symptoms, the 47-year-old uses cannabidiol, or CBD, a natural compound derived from cannabis that does not produce a high.
2: He still get a little bit of pain, but not as much as it used to be.
1: With this in mind, researchers from the University of Sydney set out to better understand the effects CBD can have on chronic neuropathic pain. 40 people with pain from spinal cord injuries took part in the trial. Some were given CBD tablets, while others were given a placebo. They found the pain in those taking CBD reduced by 14%, compared to 6.5% on the placebo.
3: In a subset of participants, we saw a reduction of over 30%, which is considered a very good reduction in pain.
1: The researchers believe their findings, published in the Lancet eClinical Medicine, can be applied to other types of chronic pain too.
4: It's estimated around 1 in 10 Australians lives with chronic neuropathic pain. While CBD can be prescribed to patients who haven't found relief with other treatments, the lack of evidence and cost can make it difficult to access.
3: Quite a few people seek out illegal means to access CBD in order to relieve their pain. So we want to hopefully provide a more evidence-based way of approaching this kind of therapy.
1: Kate Creedon, Nine News.
0: Billionaires have enjoyed another year.

0: year of stunning increases to their fortunes. Finance editor Chris Kohler has the breakdown.
1: Over the last year, Australian billionaires increased their collective wealth by $50,000 per minute, according to new Oxfam research. That's a bit hard to get your head around, so the researchers say that's enough to cover the grocery bills for 3 million Australians for a year. The research is based on Financial Review Rich List, and it shows that the nation's billionaire club welcomed 17 new members, and the group of 178 now sits on top of $686 billion in total wealth. The charity says the analysis highlights the widening wealth gap. On the other end of the scale, today's wage increase from the Fair Work Commission had economists crunching inflation numbers. Citi said it'll push the RBA to hike interest rates in August. And the Australian dollar finished the day buying 71 US cents and 61 euro cents.
0: Thank you, Chris. Let's take a look at the price of fuel across Perth tomorrow. The average for unleaded will increase by 4 cents a litre to $1.74.5, but you can find it cheaper on Thomas Road in Oakford, on Sylvia Street in Nollamara, and on Morrison Road in Midvale. Diesel will decrease by almost 2 cents a litre to $2.52, but you can find that cheaper on Thomas Road in Oakford and on Albany Highway in Cannington. A mostly fine Wednesday is on the way, Natalia, with your forecast after this break.
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1: Hello again. Showers this morning before a mixture of cloud and sunshine. It was pretty chilly though. 18 was our top after it dipped to 11 degrees overnight, and right now it is 15.6. In the 24 hours to 9 this morning, the city picked up 7 millimetres of rain. Our new Junior Weather Watch team from Wanneroo Primary School recorded a top today of 23.3 degrees, and this is the all-important QR code you'll need if you'd like to sign your school up to the program. We'll go to the charts, and a weak cold front brought us the showers this morning. It'll be mostly fine for the next 4 days thanks to a high, but the nights will be cold. Across the country tomorrow, a sunny 25 in Brisbane. Sydney will be mostly sunny and 21 degrees. Melbourne, showers and a top of just 15, and up to 10 millimetres of rain could fall in Adelaide. In the north of our state, sunny and 33 degrees in Kununurra, mostly sunny and 29 in Marble Bar, and Meekatharra should reach 21 degrees tomorrow. In the southern half, a partly cloudy day in Bunbury with the slight risk of a shower. Showers easing and just 16 in Albany, and up to 6 millimetres of rain for Esperance. Light winds on the waters tomorrow. They'll be variable to about 10 knots, seas below a metre, and swell from the southwest as high as 2.5. Around the metro area, just a possible light shower in Joondalup, partly cloudy in Kalamunda, and Mandra could get a shower or two, although it will be light as well. So for the city, tomorrow will be a partly cloudy day with just the slight chance of a shower in the early morning. 18 again after it dips to a cold 8 tonight. Looking ahead, 6 degrees the low on Thursday morning before a sunny top of 19. Mostly sunny and 21 on Friday, and Saturday is looking lovely. Nothing but sunshine and 22 degrees. A shower or two will push in later in the day on Sunday. Monday is going to be really wet. Up to 25 millimetres could land in the Perth Gauge. More showers expected on Tuesday between 3 and 10 millimetres. And as the skies cloud over, those nights will warm up a touch. But the next few will be cold, Tomo.
2: Which is okay by me. Natalia, thank you. That is Nine News for this Tuesday, June 2. Thanks for your company. A Current Affair is next. 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

0: name's Andrew Norman, and I'm the lead pastor of Great Life Church in Dublin.
1: I just want to take a moment to share a little thought with you. Did you know that your past experiences, traumas, cultural beliefs, and generational influences have shaped your mind to be what it is today? For example, I hate baked beans with a passion, like I despise them. But there is a reason for it. When I was 3 years old, I distinctly remember sitting at the dinner table about to eat baked beans for the first time. But as soon as I put the spoon in my mouth, I started gagging, choking, and chaos just ensued. My parents were rushing over to me. My siblings were yelling. I was coughing up bean sauce everywhere. And to this day, I hate baked beans. And I really, really thought that everyone else would hate baked beans too. But my beautiful wife, who is from Wales, absolutely loves baked beans. So the person I adore the most in this world loves something that I hate. Why do I say this? Maybe your understanding of God has been impacted by a bad experience of church, or by a Christian who you respected who has profoundly hurt you or betrayed your trust. And these past experiences impact how we think or act towards God. But herein lies the problem. If we look to imperfect people to show us a perfect God, we will always miss out. We actually need to look for ourselves. In Psalm 34:8, it says, "Taste and see that the Lord is good." It doesn't say observe or watch from afar. It literally says taste, to get it into you, to internalize it. We ourselves have to experience firsthand the reality of God before we can decide whether he is good or not. We cannot depend on someone else or allow a past experience of church to shape our view of God, because no one else can taste a meal on your behalf and sufficiently explain the wonders and beautiful complexities of the food. So why would we let someone else limit our experience of a good God? Maybe it's time to try for yourself. Maybe it's time to taste and see that the Lord is good. I pray that you can find the opportunities in your coming week to see how good God actually is.
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2: 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All right. Can you hold my towel, love?
1: Mm-hmm.
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1: 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He won't leave you.
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There are a few important guidelines to remember when sending your kids to the playground. First, make sure they have adult supervision. 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Second, check the equipment for safety. 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Every dollar helps us help you and others. I'm Brett Ryan for Focus on the Family, Australia.

0: sunshine. 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

0: family. It's Pete Roberts here from Encounter Church. You know, sometimes we can get characterised as being a person that's positive or a person that's negative. Maybe you've heard the phrase, are you a glass half full or a glass half empty? You know, that's a simplified way down of saying, are you looking for positives or are you always dwelling on the negatives? But you know, life actually requires us to understand that there are positives and there are negatives. The Bible tells us that we can find thankfulness in all things, that we'll be thankful in everything. There's always something to be thankful for. But disappointment is not the antonym of thankfulness. In fact, sometimes we have to share our disappointment to actually allow room for thankfulness to grow. We see this in the Psalms. David, who was a man after God's own heart, he starts often in his Psalms by writing about the things that have gone wrong. Things haven't gone right. He wants this for his enemies. He's unhappy. But somewhere in the midst of dispelling his disappointment with what's been going on, he's reminded that God is bigger, that God is someone who is sovereign, who's almighty, who's all gracious, who's all merciful. And all of a sudden, he starts to change from dispelling disappointment to coming towards thankfulness. It's that thankfulness that allows our heart to lift up and to look up rather than to be dwelt and stuck in the problems. You know, problems are going to be with us always. If you've got a family, you'd know that sometimes you can plan the most beautiful trip out. You're just about to go everywhere, and right at the last moment, as you're about to walk out the door, you're running late, someone needs to go to the toilet. You know, that can really derail the whole trip. And sometimes at the end of the day, that's what we remember. We were late because so-and-so had to go to the toilet, and we forget that actually that was a great trip and we had a great time. But ignoring the process of dispelling disappointment is actually about denial, and denial leads us to another issue. And so we need to dispel our disappointment, then that allows us to go to thankfulness. Thankfulness is the space where our attitude is lifted up and we're able to think about the good things in our life. Family, I hope that's been a word in season, and I look forward to speaking to you soon.
1: If you enjoyed this message from Pete Roberts, check out encounterchurchperth.org.au.

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subject, I've always been rather fascinated by the fact that what we say today about how to be a good dad has actually been known for a long time, but it's almost been hidden. For example, we say that the most important things for a dad in terms of their kids are to be there for them, to love them unconditionally, and help them feel special. But hey, there's an international bestseller written 2,000 years ago that says that. We know it as the story of the prodigal son, about a son who took his father's money and spent it on wine, women, and song, and then came back to grovel to his father. But his father, interestingly, ran out to meet him. And then as the son began his speech to say he just wanted to work in the pigsty, the father cut him off and said, "No, my son was lost and now he's found." His love did not depend on his son working out in the backyard in the pigsty. He wrapped his arms around his son and loved him without condition. And then he said, "Let's have a party." So there's ancient wisdom around about the key factors about how to be a good dad. If you'd like more information about how to be a good dad, go to our website, thefatheringproject.org.

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0: It's not the fights that should worry us, it's what happens when the fights are over. I'm Brett Ryan for Focus on the Family Australia. Almost all marital partners experience conflict from time to time. The important question, however, is what happens after the fight. In healthy relationships, a period of confrontation ends in forgiveness, in drawing together, in deeper respect and understanding. 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But in unstable relationships, conflict is never entirely resolved. Obviously, we'd all like to avoid this outcome. 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Are there things that you've said or done that grieved your partner? 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Are there important matters that haven't yet been resolved? 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For more helpful advice, go to families.org.au and check us out on Facebook.
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1: What annoys me is that I want to cook up, I want to chop half a potato, slice it up into little slices, and then have some fries in 15 minutes. And I don't want to have to clean. I don't want to go, oh,
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1: clean
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1: The oven.
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0: 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That is why we never give up. Though our bodies are dying, our spirits are being renewed every day.
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6: So I turned 54 this year. I got some birthday cards and there was a nice little package from the government. I opened it. Dear Mr. McAlpine, please send us some of your poo. What? Well, at 50, the government's bowel cancer screening kicks in. Every few years, you get the same poo request after you turn 50. And the results came back negative this time. Phew for the poo. But what if I'd thought, you know, I'd rather not know, and I'd thrown the package away and never sent it in? Well, we don't take chances like that, or we shouldn't. That could be fatal. Better to know and to do something about it, even if we don't like the results. If that's true about physical life, how much more true about spiritual life? It's better to know where our spiritual health is. Now, the Bible is God's letter to us to test our spiritual health. Test yourself against the claims of Jesus. It might be confronting, but it could just be the thing that saves your life. This is Steve McAlpine with God in 60 Seconds. To open more space for reflection and conversation about God, go to thirdspace.org.au.

0: Life Words.
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0: 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Wholeheartedly connected.

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0: This is Dr. Bruce Robinson from the Fathering Project. I want to talk to you today about what we call at the Fathering Project the Big W. We're talking about something which we think is the best vaccination against your kids getting into trouble, for example, with substance abuse. What's the Big W? It's feeling worthwhile. Doing things for your kids that make them realise that they are a worthy person. And when we talk about going on dates with your kids or trips, it's not the bonding time. It's not time to talk to them. Of course it is, but the major effect is that the child feels worthwhile. My mum or my dad is spending time with me. I must be worth spending time with. And if I had to pick one thing that I wanted my kids to have when there's a party and drugs are being handed around, it would be that they would feel worthwhile. They would say, you know what? I don't need this. I'll pass. If you'd like more information, ideas, or tips on this subject, just Google The Fathering Project.
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0: Some words to live by from 2 Corinthians 4 verse 16. 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
5: In June 2000, in London, England, the Millennium Bridge was opened. One of the most fantastic suspension bridges ever designed. Over the River Thames, linking the City of London, located between the Southwark Bridge and Blackfriars Railway Bridge. When it was opened, it was known as the Wobbly Bridge, and it was quite quickly shut down after that opening, had to be redesigned, re-engineered, and reopened in February 2002. What was the problem? The problem was when everyone started to walk on the Millennium Bridge, it had a particular sway, so much so that that sway in the bridge where they were concerned that people were going to be injured and the bridge would collapse. The most interesting observation as that opening day occurred was that the people on the bridge were walking together in a synchronized way, left foot, right foot, but no one was calling out any particular marching orders at all. The bridge was determining how they walked. It was like they could had to walk in step with that bridge. Such an interesting picture about the idea of synchronicity, to be in sync, if you like. I've also seen a YouTube video recently where they put metronomes together on a flexible platform, and those metronomes were all set to the same beats per minute, but they were set to different click points. They were out of sync. And over the course of the next 10 minutes, as they were all clicking away, they came into synchronicity. Why did they do that? How did they do that? As that bass was moving so slightly, those metronomes came into sync. In the same way as people walked on the bridge in London that day, came into sync. The scripture in Ephesians chapter 4 says, make every effort to maintain the unity of the Spirit through the bond of peace. There's this picture of unity in the Christian faith that is not based on conformity or uniformity. It's not about how we do church or the style in which we do church. It's about placing Jesus at the center. It's about standing under one name, Jesus Christ. As we walk in step with the Spirit, as we walk in step with Him, people who are walking with Jesus, you should naturally walk in the same way. Jesus makes us in sync. He makes us synchronized. As we follow Him together, there is a unity that we're not trying to make. We're only called to maintain the unity that He's already purchased for us. What would it look like in the city of Perth if the followers of Jesus were walking together in this synchronized way? I tell you what it would be like. We would see His kingdom come, His will be done on earth as it is in heaven. May we walk on the bridge who is Jesus Christ and walk in step with His Spirit, following Him and seeing Him affect and touch our city. In Jesus' name.
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In the spirit of reconciliation, 98.5 acknowledges the Whadjuk Noongar people, traditional custodians of the land on which we meet and broadcast from today, and their connections to land, sea, and community. We pay our respect to their elders, past and present, and extend that respect to all Aboriginal and Torres Strait Islander peoples today.

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1: Some stories may not be suitable for little ears.
2: Good morning, I'm Courtney Thornton. New analysis claims Western militaries have failed to learn important lessons from modern conflicts. The Lowy Institute report argues countries like Australia have been slow to boost capability, while China and Iran are embracing new technologies. The research recommends a shift in defence culture to one that rewards risk and holds poor leaders accountable. Retired Major General Mick Ryan says democracies are lagging behind their adversaries.
3: The doctrine, their force structures and their procurement priorities really aren't leading edge. And this has a pretty serious implication for things like countries like Australia, which means it almost has no real drone capabilities or counter-drone capabilities.
2: The opposition says criticism of the AUKUS defence pact among Labor MPs is very concerning. Backbencher Ed Husic argues the US has changed the goalposts and that opens an opportunity to re-evaluate the deal. America will now provide Australia with second-hand submarines until we're ready to manufacture the vessels ourselves. Shadow Defence Minister James Patterson says Mr. Husic's comments undermine the project.
4: Richard Miles needs to show leadership. When he's back in Australia today, he needs to haul Ed Husic into line and demonstrate that the Labor government is 100% behind AUKUS and will deliver it on time and on budget as promised.
2: An 82-year-old woman has died in a crash in Perth's northeast. About 2:30 yesterday afternoon, a white Isuzu truck collided with a white Hyundai Getz hatchback in Lockridge. The driver of the Getz died at the scene. The 23-year-old truck driver and his 20-year-old passenger weren't hurt. Anyone with information about the crash should contact Crime Stoppers. Curbing China's influence will be top of the agenda when the Prime Minister meets his Solomon Islands counterpart today. Nelson Scott has more.
5: Anthony Albanese will hold talks with Solomon's PM Matthew Whale in Canberra today as he wraps up his three-day visit to Australia. In 2022, the Pacific nations signed a security deal with Beijing, which has come under scrutiny following allegations Chinese police were fingerprinting locals. Labor is hoping Mr. Whale, who has historically been anti-China, will shift his country's allegiance to Australia. It's expected the two leaders will sign a $190 million funding package, which would see a new police academy built in Honiara. A deal with the Solomons builds on Australia's existing Pacific agreements, including a military treaty with Papua New Guinea.
2: A complaint is being lodged with the Consumer Watchdog about unsafe products being sold by online retailers like Amazon and Temu. Choi says 6% of people who purchased items online in the last 2 years suffered an injury or property damage. The Consumer Watchdog's Bea Sherwood says the ACCC needs to act.
6: Because I think a lot of people think that it is illegal to sell unsafe products online, but it's not, but it absolutely should be. And so we want the government to introduce new laws that make it safer for consumers to shop online.
2: In sport, the Melbourne Stars and Melbourne Renegades are set to merge. Cricket Victoria poised to sell off the Renegades licence for expected tens of millions of dollars. It needs approval from Cricket Australia, with New South Wales and Queensland against privatisation. To tennis, three players have booked their spots in the semi-finals at the French Open. Craig Gabriel reports.
7: Rain has been interrupting the schedule of play for the first time at this year's tournament, but already through to the semis are Mira Andreeva, Marta Kostyuk and Alexander Zverev. Andreeva beat Sorana Kostea 6-love, 6-3, and it equals Andreeva's best effort at Roland Garros. Kostyuk defeated compatriot Elena Svitolina in three sets, and Zverev accounted for the Spanish teen Rafa Jordá 7-6, 6-1, 6-3, and for Zverev it's his fifth semi-final at the French in the last 6 years.
2: With the details next.
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9: Weather.
10: Weather across Perth today is looking a little cloudy. It's going to be 18 degrees. And then overnight, we're looking at 6, a bit of cloud as well, 19. Friday, sun is coming back out, 21. And then Saturday, 21 degrees and sun before the rain is back on Sunday, 21.
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10: Dan.
14: How's it going, everybody? Wednesday, the 3rd of June is here, and are you ready to rock?
15: Let's go. Midweek. Mm-mm. Summit Wednesday. It's good.
14: Yeah, it's good because it's midweek already, but really it's Tuesday, if you think about it, you know?
15: It feels like Tuesday.
14: So it's like you jumped a day.
15: Mm-hmm.
14: It's the bays.
15: Tell you what, it feels like winter. Winter's got me, man.
10: It has got you.
15: It's got me. It hasn't got me in years. I haven't been sick in so long, but oh my goodness.
10: You just stay on that side of the
15: desk,
10: okay?
15: I won't. We'll stay clear from everyone
10: if you're sick, you can take a day off. It's fine. If I'm sick, well, the show's over.
15: How rude. I'm just going to go home now.
10: Okay, but please do. Please take care of yourself. And you know what, everybody, please take care of yourselves. It's winter. Don't push through.
15: Yeah.
10: The best thing that came out of COVID is no one wants you to push through.
15: Things change, though.
10: Isn't it funny?
15: Yeah. Before that, you go to work. You know, you lost a leg, you go to work.
10: 100%.
15: You know?
10: And then it was like, oh, you got a mild sniffle? No. Stay home.
15: Yeah.
10: Stay home. Takes 2 weeks to flatten the curve. 7 years later. Anyway, guys, we've got a great day ahead. We've got some retro rewind coming up in just a moment. Entertainment news, Symphony Sleuths, Courts Hypotheticals. What a day.
15: It's going to be great.
10: What a day. You're going to love every single minute of it. And kick off brand new one from Forest Rank. Lord,

0: artist, Frank, right there, doubling his longest song of all time of 2 minutes. That one, 4 minutes, 33.
1: Yeah.
0: Wow. It's like he went, hang on, I could put a third verse in.
1: I could just double it.
0: And a double chorus and a double bridge, and then I'll go back to the chorus and we'll check in with the traffic first. Here's Belinda.
2: A sunshine traffic update.
3: Good morning, fam. Some roadwork still going on. Hale Road is closed westbound from Tonkin Highway to Arthur Road in Wattle Grove. Traffic there is slow on the approach. Please seek an alternate route. Mitchell Freeway southbound is under speed at Burns Beach Road, and Kwinana Freeway northbound is busy in that usual spot, Mundajong Road merge through to Rowley Road. No delays, though, on Graham Farmer Freeway or the North Bridge Tunnel. If you're down in Kwinana Beach, though, the intersection of Patterson Road and Mandurah Road is pretty busy. Drive safely. That's the latest from Main Roads.
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2: It's your retro rewind.
0: Throwing it back. Let's go. It is the 3rd of June today.
1: Yes.
0: And it's always been the 3rd of June. Not this day, but there's always been a 3rd of June.
1: It's like, hang on a sec, what?
0: And yes. We're going to look back at what happened on the 3rd of June.
1: Yeah, so major events on this day 89 years ago. So this is 1937.
0: Okay.
1: Former King Edward VIII married Wallis Simpson, the American socialite.
0: Oh, scandalous.
1: This was a big deal.
0: Also scandalous, her name was Wallis.
1: Yes, yes. But he literally gave up the throne for love.
0: It's kind of romantic.
1: Yeah.
0: It's kind of cute.
1: I don't know.
0: Yeah?
1: No, not.
0: She's a Yank, you know? And we don't like the Yanks.
1: Yeah, but
0: coming here stealing our kings.
1: Because he did become king in 1936 because his father passed away.
0: Yeah.
1: But he wanted to marry Wallis, and at the time, the head of the Church of England, king, you just weren't allowed to marry a divorced.
0: He walked so Harry could run, really.
1: You said it, not me.
0: Hey.
1: But yes, he chose to abdicate the throne and married Wallis 6 months later.
0: Wow.
1: On this day, yep.
0: Look at that.
1: Now, 10 years ago, 2016, on this day, boxing legend Muhammad Ali passed away.
0: Oh, wow.
1: At the age of 74.
0: Yeah, good run.
1: Mm-hmm.
0: Good run.
1: Long fight
0: with Parkinson's too.
1: Did he?
0: Yeah, I didn't know that. Yeah.
1: Wow. I mean, he was one of the most influential athletes.
0: Absolutely.
1: In all of history, really.
0: I didn't know.
1: He won an Olympic gold at the age of 18.
0: Yes, he did.
1: When he was
0: Cassius Clay.
1: That's right.
0: Yes. He hadn't become Muhammad Ali yet.
1: No, and then 3-time world heavyweight champion.
0: What a beast.
1: Some people claim that he was the first athlete to become a global celebrity because of his personality.
0: Wow, yeah, you know what? Quite possibly.
1: Yeah, I mean, his performance backed it up, but he could talk.
0: And it was funny.
1: Yeah.
0: He's very funny. He could talk really well. Yeah, you know what? It's probably true. He was probably the first global athlete that people loved because he was entertaining.
1: I found that very interesting.
0: That's super interesting. Right on. Well, you want to hear about music or movies first?
1: Let's go music.
0: Let's talk music. All right. Top the charts in on the 3rd of June. Unremarkable.
1: Oh,
0: let's,
1: really?
0: Let's just say that. Look, okay. We got classics, like modern classics, like Blinding Lights. It was number one for like...
1: Too long.
0: Like 9 months.
1: In my opinion.
0: Or something crazy. Yeah. All right. Wow. News just in. Well, Leah doesn't like The Weeknd.
1: No, you know what? It was just COVID time. I think that's what it is. It's a bit triggering.
0: Yeah. Ed Sheeran as well. Gautier and Old Town Road. Are the main highlights of what owned the 3rd of June.
1: I see what you're saying now.
0: Yep.
1: Yeah, Drake, not strong.
0: Drake appears multiple times as number one on the 3rd of June. Lady Gaga as well. Justin Bieber, all these things.
1: The Biebs.
0: But then some classics like Rock Me Amadeus, How Bizarre, and Party Rock Anthem.
1: Okay, How Bizarre?
0: How Bizarre.
1: That's great. That's still good.
0: I was going to play that, but then I decided against it.
1: Okay.
0: I'm going to go for the number one song of 2006.
1: Okay.
0: Which is Crazy by Gnarls Barkley.
1: Get out. Number one?
0: Oh, yeah, it was. Oh. I'll play it for you in a minute. But some of the big films on this day are Lilo and Stitch, the Garfield movie, Finding Nemo, Up, and Shrek all owned this day across different years.
1: Wow.
0: I know, right?
1: Strong.
0: And then one movie that I think gets overlooked and forgotten.
1: Okay.
0: 2006 also is The Breakup. With Jennifer Aniston and Vince Vaughn.
1: No, that's a terrible movie.
0: No, it's very funny.
1: That is one of the worst movies. Why did she do it? And Vince Vaughn, no. Honestly, that is a terrible movie.
0: Wow. You are crazy. What does the 3rd of June mean?

0: Jay-Z right there, Gnarls Barkley on Sunshine with Leah and Dan. We are going to get into some local headlines.
1: Oh, yeah. This
0: What's
1: one's not local.
0: Okay.
1: And we didn't get a chance to talk about it yesterday, and it made me sad. Dua Lipa and Callum Turner are married.
0: They did. They got married.
1: Yeah, little
0: she
1: secret
0: wore a
1: London
0: big
1: wedding.
0: Hat.
1: Yes. How fabulous.
0: I didn't love the hat.
1: You didn't. Okay,
0: suit
1: this is what
0: cool.
1: I wanted to ask
0: the
1: you about.
0: The suit was cool. The hat was not cool.
1: Well, so Callum wore all navy.
0: Yeah.
1: And he looked very smart.
0: Of course he did. He's really pitching to be Bond, isn't he? Like, he
1: could do it. He could do it.
0: I don't know.
1: Definitely. He's got the accent already.
0: I don't think
1: Put him in a tux.
0: I don't think he's traditionally handsome enough to be Bond.
1: Do you not think?
0: He's a good-looking guy.
1: No way.
0: But he's kind of like...
1: He is. As in, like, I can't believe you're just saying he's mid.
0: He's not mid, but he's like, to be Bond, he's not like... Like this, he is someone.
1: He's a
0: right.
1: very handsome man.
0: Oh, he's very. Oh, wow. Okay. Things we've learned about Leah this morning. She hates The Weeknd, and Callum Turner's a stud.
1: He looked amazing, but I loved her outfit.
0: Yeah, so her suit was great.
1: Yeah, everyone is likening what she wore to Bianca Jagger.
0: Yes, yeah,
1: back
0: I saw that.
1: The 70s.
0: Yeah, maybe late 60s actually, but it could be 70s.
1: My research tells me 71.
0: You're wrong. You're right then. one of Mick Jagger's many wives. Yeah.
1: Yeah, because she wore a suit jacket and a skirt and then a massive dramatic hat.
0: Huge hat.
1: Yeah.
0: No chance of the sun getting anywhere near her.
1: Yeah, it was
0: like
1: fabulous.
0: A sombrero.
1: Yeah, she looked like...
0: She looked great.
1: Yeah. She looked like a star.
0: Just like Dua Lipa. You know what I mean? Like, she looks good no matter what.
1: Yeah, okay.
0: You know?
1: Yeah.
0: Yeah, but the hat was silly. I don't like the hat at all.
1: I love that.
0: I love that hat is silly. Can I tell you about the Fremantle women's AFL team?
1: Go on.
0: They found themselves a new home. They are no longer playing in, I think it was the East Frio Football Club for their home games. They are moving home to Cockburn at their training facility where, like, the men and the women both train.
1: Cool.
0: But they have installed new seats and stadium seating. Not stadium seating. It's a bit of an oversell. Some seats around the ground.
1: Some bleachers.
0: So, they're having their games in Cockburn. So, they're going to have an actual proper home field now.
1: That's great.
0: Rather than having to go into Fremantle, which, you know, I know they are the Fremantle Dockers, to play their home games. So, they've got a proper home now, which
1: Fantastic.
0: Is really cool.
1: When does that start?
0: This season. So, I think the season kicks off in August.
1: Okay, great.
0: August feels right.
1: That's awesome.
0: And they will be having all their home games in Cockburn.
1: That's great. Well, speaking of women in sport.
0: Tell me.
1: Serena Williams making a return to professional tennis.
0: How old are we talking now?
1: She's 44. And she hasn't played competitively since 2022 in the US Open.
0: She's still going to be the best. She'll still beat all
1: You reckon she'll dominate?
0: It depends. It depends if she wants to, like, if she goes... I'm coming back to win. She's gonna win because she's like she's got that.
1: I feel like she's got it.
0: Yeah.
1: Like because she's currently sitting at 23 Grand Slam single titles,
0: that's wild.
1: Which is the Open era record.
0: Wild.
1: But Margaret Court has 24 major singles titles.
0: Oh, so maybe she wants to.
1: Yeah,
0: get one
1: that's
0: more.
1: What I'm thinking.
0: Or maybe two more.
1: At the moment, she's only playing doubles.
0: Oh.
1: So I don't know whether she's coming back to play doubles, and then that's just the start, and then she's going to increase.
0: I feel like that's cheating. You know?
1: What? Coming back for doubles?
0: Yeah, but, like, if she wants to, like, then take Margaret's, like, record, she's got to go singles, you know?
1: Oh, she won't get the record unless she goes singles. Okay. I'm just saying maybe she's going back doubles first and then...
0: If you're going to come back, why not come back fully, you know?
1: Yeah.
0: And you're also Serena Williams.
1: Yeah. Anyway, I'm wishing her the best.
0: Oh, absolutely.
1: I hope she does well.
0: I hope she kills it. Hey, in a more serious thing going on here, apparently a teenager has waited 116 hours in emergency department.
1: Gee.
0: Yeah.
1: Really?
0: Here in WA.
1: In Perth.
0: Apparently.
1: Okay.
0: So I literally am just reading like the headline of this and I have no more information for you all.
1: Okay.
0: But yeah, so apparently this teenager just sat in the emergency waiting room for 116 hours.
1: Oh, goodness.
0: Because of the pressure on WA's mental health services and hospital capacity.
1: Oh, wow. Yeah, yeah, yeah.
0: That's crazy.
1: That is.
0: 116 hours?
1: Mm-hmm.
0: What's that? 3-4 days nearly?
1: That is, yeah, that's troubling. That really is troubling.
0: That's not okay. We completely commend our hospital staff. They are incredible human beings trying to do what they can with what they got.
1: Mm-hmm.
0: So, I don't know. If you're a nurse out there, let me know.
1: Mm.
0: 116 hours, is that possible? Could people do that?
1: What's the solution here?
0: How do we fix this?
1: Mm.
0: I can't fix it. Leah can't fix it. Leah can fix a lot of things. She probably can't fix that. But let us know what you think. 0429 905 905.

0: Twain once said, "There was never yet an uninteresting life. 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So, when a life story needs to be told well, Seasons Funerals, tell us your story."
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5: It's Sunshine's Leah and Dan. A Sunshine traffic update.
6: Good morning, family. We have roadworks on Howe Road, closed westbound from Tonkin Highway to Arthur Road and Wattle Grove. Traffic is slow on approach, so please seek an alternate route if heading that way. To the freeway, southbound is under speed at Burns Beach Road and Whitfords Avenue to Hepburn Avenue. Northbound is busy at Mortimer Road to Rowley Road. The Grand Plumber Freeway has no delays, and the Northbridge Tunnel is moving well in both directions. The Tonkin Highway is busy both directions at Welshpool Road East, and Roe Highway is building both directions at Great Eastern Highway Bypass. Drive safely, and that's the latest from Main Roads.
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8: Some stories may not be suitable for little ears.
9: Good morning, I'm Courtney Thornton. New analysis claims Western militaries have failed to learn important lessons from modern conflicts. The Lowy Institute report argues countries like Australia have been slow to boost capability, while China and Iran are embracing new technologies. The research recommends a shift in defence culture to one that rewards risk and holds poor leaders accountable. Retired Major General Mick Ryan says democracy are lagging behind their adversaries.
10: Their doctrine, their force structures, and their procurement priorities really aren't leading edge. And this has a pretty serious implication for things like countries like Australia, which means it almost has no real drone capabilities or counter-drone capabilities.
9: The opposition says criticism of the AUKUS defence pact among Labor MPs is very concerning. Backbencher Ed Husic argues the US has changed the goalposts and that opens an opportunity to re-evaluate the deal. America will now provide Australia with second-hand submarines until we're ready to manufacture the vessels ourselves. Shadow Defence Minister James Patterson says Mr. Husic's comments undermine the project.
11: Richard Miles needs to show leadership. When he's back in Australia today, he needs to haul Ed Husic into line and demonstrate that the Labor government is 100% behind AUKUS and will deliver it on time and on budget as promised.
9: An 82-year-old woman has died in a crash in Perth's northeast. About 2:30 yesterday afternoon, a white Isuzu truck collided with a white Hyundai Getz hatchback in Lockridge. The driver of the Getz died at the scene. The 23-year-old truck driver and his 20-year-old passenger weren't hurt. Anyone with information about the crash should contact Crime Stoppers. Curbing China's influence will be top of the agenda when the Prime Minister meets his Solomon Islands counterpart today. Nelson Scott has more.
12: Anthony Albanese will hold talks with Solomon's PM Matthew Whale in Canberra today as he wraps up his three-day visit to Australia. In 2022, the Pacific nation signed a security deal with Beijing, which has come under scrutiny following allegations Chinese police were fingerprinting locals. Labor is hoping Mr. Whale, who has historically been anti-China, will shift his country's allegiance to Australia. It's expected the two leaders will sign a $190 million funding package, which would see a new police academy built in Honiara. A deal with the Solomons builds on Australia's existing Pacific agreements, including a military treaty with Papua New Guinea.
9: A complaint is being lodged with the Consumer Watchdog about unsafe products being sold by online retailers like Amazon and Temu. Choi says 6% of people who purchased items online in the last 2 years suffered an injury or property damage. The Consumer Watchdog's Bea Sherwood says the ACCC needs to act.
13: Because I think a lot of people think that it is illegal to sell unsafe products online, but it's not, but it absolutely should be. And so we want the government to introduce new laws that make it safer for consumers to shop online.
9: In sport, the Melbourne Stars and Melbourne Renegades are set to merge. Cricket Victoria poised to sell off the Renegades licence for expected tens of millions of dollars. It needs approval from Cricket Australia, with New South Wales and Queensland against privatisation. To tennis, three players have booked their spots in the semi-finals at the French Open. Craig Gabriel reports.
14: Rain has been interrupting the schedule of play for the first time at this year's tournament, but already through to the semis are Mira Andreeva, Marta Kostyuk and Alexander Zverev. Andreeva beat Sorana Cristea 6-love 6-3, and it equals Andreeva's best effort at Roland Garros. Kostyuk defeated compatriot Elena Svitolina in three sets, and Zverev accounted for the Spanish teen Rafa Jordá 7-6, 6-1, 6-3, and for Zverev it's his fifth semi-final at the French in the last 6 years.
9: With the details next.
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18: Weather today, partly cloudy. We're heading towards a top of 18 degrees. Overnight, we're dropping down to a chilly low of 6. Tomorrow, Thursday, the sun is meant to be back, top of 19. Mostly sunny Friday, 21. Sunny Saturday, and expecting a shower or two Sunday.
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20: Matthew 6:34. Therefore, do not worry about tomorrow, for tomorrow will worry about itself. 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
18: Hello. Good morning, it is Leah and Dan here on Wednesday.
20: Sound like a voicemail. Hi, Leah and Dan here. Sorry we can't come to the phone right now. We're busy doing a radio show. But we are here, we are busy doing a radio show.
18: Mm-hmm,
20: and so far, so good.
18: Mm-hmm.
20: Only got 2.5 hours left. Hopefully we don't stuff it up.
18: Not that we're counting down at all.
20: Is it 2.5?
18: It's 2.5. I don't know. Doesn't matter. We're happy to be here.
20: Oh, absolutely. I'm just saying, you know, I hope we, like, there's still a large window of error available to us.
18: Yeah. That's part of live radio, yeah, though, isn't it?
20: 37 minutes have been great. We'll see how the rest goes. Nah, just joking. It's going to be great because you guys are here. That's all that matters. We got some entertainment news coming up next.
18: We do, yeah.
20: Got some stories for you. And then a little symphony sleuth.
18: We'll play the game.
20: Yes, indeed. But first, Vance Joy right here on Sunshine.

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5: Let's go to the fancy Hollywood towns and talk about all the
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5: news.
7: All right, let's talk show business, baby.
8: What's happening?
5: Fair bit. Fair bit, but also nothing overly consequential, let's be real.
8: Mm-hmm.
5: There's a Scooby-Doo Origins series coming to Netflix.
8: Okay.
5: Love the idea of this. So, where the Mystery Inc. started. Love it.
8: Do you like the movies?
5: From memory, I really enjoyed the first movie.
8: Mm-hmm.
5: I liked the cartoon.
8: The cartoon
5: was
8: good.
5: The cartoon was good. It was awesome. And you know what? It taught you, never trust people.
8: I know
5: it's all, it's always the creepy guy from around the store. Like you saw down the store that you went, he's weird. Yes.
8: Okay.
5: He is weird. Right. That's right.
8: Environmental awareness.
5: Beyond guard.
8: Maybe.
5: Remember I told you yesterday?
8: Yes.
5: A good, healthy amount of skepticism can save you.
8: You did say that. Yes.
5: Yes. And sometimes it's just an old man in a sheet.
8: Mm-hmm.
5: It's not a ghost. Anyway, that's besides the point. So yeah, that's coming to Netflix. Not sure when, but it sounds great.
8: Okay.
5: Good cast. Like real, like young, like up and coming, like hot things at the moment.
8: Right.
5: Like McKenna Grace, she's everywhere. Tana Hagen, don't know who he is. Abby Ryder Fortson is playing Velma. And Linda Cardellini got interviewed on the red carpet recently, who played Velma in the movies.
8: Okay.
5: And they're like, well, what do you think? And she's like, oh my gosh, she's going to be incredible.
8: Oh, great.
5: I love that. None of this like, hey, I'm Velma. Because
8: it's a character.
5: It's a character. It's what it is. Speaking of movies, the Minecraft movie sequel has a title.
8: Okay.
5: It is called A Minecraft Movie Squared.
8: Right.
5: Get it?
8: Yeah.
5: Because everything in Minecraft,
8: to the power of two,
5: is square.
8: Yeah, I mean, that's clever.
5: Yeah, I like it.
8: And that's going to make a lot of money.
5: It's going to make so much money. Now, okay, I found a trailer for a movie yesterday that is blowing my mind.
8: Mm-hmm.
5: It's called The End of Oak Street.
8: Okay.
5: This movie looks insane.
8: In what sense?
5: It looks absolutely crazy. So it is, it's got Anne Hathaway.
8: Yep.
5: And Ewan McGregor.
8: Mm-hmm.
5: They are a married couple with two kids. And something happens at night and there's a big bright light. And the kids are like, did you see that light last night? And they're like, no, what light? What are you talking about? And then it turns out that their whole street of Oak Street has been moved somewhere.
8: Oh.
5: And there's dinosaurs, Leah.
8: Okay.
5: Dinosaurs!
8: Okay.
5: More movies need dinosaurs.
8: You think?
5: Yeah, just like, even if you just added the dinosaurs in, like, they're not, like, the focal point of the movie.
8: Mm-hmm.
5: I think if you added dinosaurs, there's instantly more peril.
8: You feel like that's a good choice?
5: Yeah.
8: Really?
5: Dinosaurs.
8: I feel like they need just to stay in Jurassic Park. That's it.
5: No, see, but that's what you expect in Jurassic Park.
8: Yeah.
5: But imagine if you're like, it's just a rom-com,
8: mm-hmm.
5: and then all of a sudden,
8: no, this sounds,
5: there's a velociraptor.
8: This doesn't sound good.
5: Mm.
8: Is, you know, remember the TV series Lost?
5: Yes.
8: And in the first few episodes, you're like, there's dinosaurs on this island.
5: Yeah, but it wasn't
8: and
5: dinosaurs.
8: And there wasn't.
5: It was just a black smoke.
8: It was better that
5: was
8: there weren't
5: depression.
8: Dinosaurs.
5: That's all it was.
8: I'm just saying.
5: I don't know. But then there was a polar bear.
8: Mm-hmm.
5: Can we talk about Lost?
8: No, not right
5: Man,
8: now.
5: Man, that was weird, hey. How much of that did you watch?
8: My brother loved it, so I've seen a lot of it. Actually, I've seen everything, but the first few seasons were my favourite.
5: I watched the first season, like, every day.
8: Oh, that first season was great.
5: Second season, I think I missed an episode. And then I was like, no, no, no, it's going on.
8: Yeah, I mean, you're talking about this movie being weird. Lost would definitely have it.
5: Great. Love it. Love them both. Love them both. Other things are happening in the music world. Nothing overly exciting. Don't even worry about it. Like, literally.
8: Not important. It's just not that interesting. Okay.
5: It's just not that interesting. Yeah, people are releasing music. People are going on tour. Yeah. No one cares. No one's coming to Perth. Actually, no, people are coming to Perth. It's going to be great. But hey, here's some Strings and Heart. You're on Sunshine with Lear and Dad.

0: That was Strings and Heart right there.
1: I love that
0: Eyes
1: song.
0: On Him. It's a nice song.
1: It is. It's
0: very chill, and all of a sudden it's like, no, I got something to say.
1: Yeah, I love it when it kicks up.
0: Hey, let's play.
2: 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Whatever. You make an offer. I cannot refuse.
0: Okay, let's play Symphony Sleuths. Symphony Sleuths is a game where we play an orchestral cover or a symphony or, you know, just something.
1: Something instrumental.
0: Yeah, yeah, yeah. And it's like a reinterpretation, if you will, of a song that people know, right? People know this song.
1: Yeah, modern day song.
0: And I'm going to give you a clue that you'll know it.
1: Okay.
0: You'll know this
1: That's
0: song.
1: That's the clue.
0: Okay. You'll know it.
1: Okay. So what you want to do is get your phone ready.
0: Yes.
1: You're going to text in 0429-985-985.
0: Mm-hmm.
1: Song title. Are we looking for the artist as well?
0: Yep. Yeah.
1: Yes.
0: Yeah. I normally say it's easy. I don't know if this one's easy.
1: Okay.
0: This one could be for Teresa. Okay.
1: All right. Teresa, hopefully you're listening.
0: Sounds like for a fight between Adam and Teresa.
1: Yes,
0: so let's see how we go. All right, here we go. Text in 0429-985-985. When you know it, let us know. Let's go.

0: got no idea.
1: I have zero idea. Yeah. We might actually need some actual clues.
0: You all know it. I said it.
1: That's not helpful. I don't know it.
0: You know it.

0: He's got it.
1: I still have no idea.
0: Just lock in, bro.
1: I am. I'm sick.
0: Just listen to that high violin. Now you got
1: okay,
0: it.
1: Okay, now I have
0: she's got it.
1: Give it a little bit more.
0: Okay.

0: Oh yeah, that's a solid like minute and a half of like, what is it?
1: Correct. You do know this.
0: Y'all know it. I told you. Y'all know it. All right. All right. That's enough, I think. 0429 985 985. What song is it?

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1: Good morning. There's a breakdown on Kwinana Freeway heading northbound at Ankatol Road. Vehicle in the left emergency lane and the traffic is slow on approach. Please drive with caution. Looking at the freeways, Mitchell southbound is under speed at Nirrabab Road to Burns Beach Road, Griffiths Avenue to Warwick Road and Scarborough Beach Road to Power Street. Kwinana northbound is busy at Thomas Road to Rowley Road, Farrington Road and Leach Highway to Cranford Avenue. Moving well both directions of Farmer Freeway and North Bridge Tunnel. Drive safely and at the latest on main roads.
2: Thank you, Cal, for the traffic update.
3: All right, today's Symphony Sleuth was a lot harder. You're right, Dan. You chose today's. Some great responses here. Now, Royce got in very quickly with What About Me?
2: Okay.
3: It's not What About Me, but in that first part, I go, maybe there's a bit of Knowlesy coming through.
2: Like, let's go back. Yeah, okay, yeah, I get that. Yeah, okay.
3: Thank you, Royce. Shane in Midland said, introduce me to your best friend by British girl.
2: Correct.
3: Correct.
2: He just what the filmed the song title.
3: Yes, now Adam from Upper Swan, who's very good at this game.
2: Oh, yes.
3: He said this one was definitely the hardest one for a while.
2: It was tricky, wasn't it?
3: Yes. A little bit frustrated with himself, yeah. I think, because he wasn't the first in. But he was correct, so he well done, correct. Adam.
2: Yes.
3: We're talking, of course, Olivia Dean, Man I Need.
2: Oh,
3: first in today was Claude.
2: Oh, let's go, Claude. You're on Sunshine with Leah and Dan. Here is Olivia Dean. We'll be back.

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1: Some stories may not be suitable for little ears.
2: Good morning, I'm Courtney Thornton. A prominent think tank says Australia's military is underprepared in essential areas of modern warfare. Analysis by the Lowy Institute has found the ADF has fallen behind in its drone, ground operations and long-range strike capabilities. The report warns our deficiencies come as China, Russia and Iran rapidly embrace new technologies. Retired Major General Mick Ryan says Australia's geographic isolation has bred a false sense of security.
3: Australians don't perceive a threat to Australia. I mean, we're not proximate to China or Russia or North Korea, so they don't see every day the kind of threats and aggression that these countries are engaged in.
2: The opposition says Australia must pursue AUKUS while rebuilding our domestic manufacturing industry. The US will now only supply our country with second-hand submarines after changing a deal to provide new and used boats. Some Labor MPs, teal independents and unions argue this warrants a rethink of the plan. Nationals leader Matt Canavan argues we should commit to the alliance while boosting our sovereign capability.
4: We've got to rebuild our industrial capacity. I mean, waiting for subs in 10 or 15 years' time is not a defence strategy in and of itself. We need to pursue AUKUS. We need to keep that on track. But under this government, we've lost our capacity to make fertiliser.
2: The Liberal leader in New South Wales is pushing back on suggestions the party is shrinking. The party has floated the idea of a cut-price $10 digital membership in a bid to address membership issues, including a lack of younger people. Kelly Sloan says there's still room to be doing more to adapt to people's changing lives.
5: In New South Wales, more people are joining our party than are leaving. I love our party. We've got great membership, but absolutely we need to grow it.
2: All boys' schools are fast disappearing across Australia. Gabriel Hudson has more.
6: Spectrum analysis research for News Corp shows that since 2010, one in five all boys' private schools has vanished. That's 116 then compared to 94 now, with most becoming co-ed campuses. Over the same period, just five all girls' schools have disappeared. Researchers say parents appear to prefer co-ed schools for their sons, but boys behave and learn differently and need suitable environments. Students themselves have confessed they need teachers to check in on them because they struggle asking for help, wanting to be independent and strong-minded young males.
2: In sport, the Big Bash League is set for a major shake-up. Eddie Summerfield reports.
7: The Melbourne Stars and Renegades will merge under one banner. The side to play games at the MCG. The nickname of the team yet to be determined. Cricket Victoria will sell the second licence in its entirety, pending Cricket Australia's approval. The team expected to be bought by investors linked to the IPL and renamed. Should the sale to a private investor not go ahead in time for this season, the second Melbourne team will still compete in the BBL as the Melbourne Renegades. Privatisation has been a contentious issue facing the Big Bash, formally put on hold in April after cricket boards in Queensland and New South Wales rejected the plans.
2: James Hurd insists he hasn't started putting together his coaching dream team. There are reports the Essendon great has started sounding out Team Hurd for the vacant coaching job. Hurd says it's certainly something he thinks about, but no one has been approached.
8: Obviously, you think about who you'd like. You've got people in the football world who you respect and who you'd like to work with, but putting a team together hasn't happened together. I mean, it could be academic, but there's no doubt, you know, you don't get to this point now and not have been thinking about it day in, day night, about how you would put it together.
2: But the details next.
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10: Weather across Perth today, 18 degrees, a bit cloudy, a little bit of wind. It's going to be 6 overnight, 19 tomorrow for Thursday. Friday, the sun is out, 21 degrees. Saturday, same again, but then the rain's back on Sunday, 21.
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11: Reading from the book of Psalms, chapter 23, verses 1 to 3. The Lord is my shepherd, I have all that I need. He lets me rest in green meadows. He leads me beside peaceful streams. He renews my strength.
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9: If it's morning, it's Sunshine's Leah and Dan.
10: Hey, everybody. 7:04, Wednesday the 3rd of June. You are with Leah and Dan. The sun is up.
11: It's coming. Well, I think the moon is up. I can see it just above the trees out our window right now. It looks stunning. Very beautiful.
10: I can't see the moon. That's
11: cool. On the west.
10: I always like, in the afternoons, how you can see the moon.
11: Mm-hmm.
10: That weirds me out.
11: Really?
10: Yeah, I'm always like, what are you doing there? And then it's like, then the moon comes up again. And I'm like, what are we doing here?
11: Yeah, well, it doesn't go down, does it?
10: I mean, I feel like the moon rises.
11: Yeah. But according to our
13: perspective here.
14: I'm very confused. If someone can explain that to me, and you know what? Maybe if you're a flat earther, explain that to me as well. Be a good chat. 93130905. Let's have a chat. No, yeah, joking. We're going to get into some in other news. I've got the list.
13: The list
14: of things that people have left in rideshares.
13: Oh.
14: And this is a retrospective as well. So okay. It encompasses the past 10 years that they've been doing these lists. And this year.
13: This is going to be wild.
14: Get ready.
13: I know it'll have like wallet and keys, but there's going to be some wild stuff.
14: That's bottom. that's ground floor. We're going to the moon.
13: Just stick around for
14: that. It's wild. Let's listen to some No Doubt before that.

0: No Doubt right there. It's My Life. You're on Sunshine with Leah and Dan. Let's get to some traffic and then in other news.
1: A Sunshine traffic update.
2: Good morning. There's a bus breakdown on Tonkin Highway heading southbound before Reed Highway. Left lane is partially blocked and the traffic is slow on approach. Drive safely and as latest on main roads.
3: And in other news.
4: Another shocking news.
5: It's a bit weird.
0: Hey, let's go. In other news, I'm talking to you about ride shares.
6: Yes.
0: Specifically Uber. So yes. Uber has come out every year and gives the list, or they call it the index, of things that have been left behind in Ubers.
6: Yeah,
0: now, this is just in America.
6: Mm-hmm.
0: Maybe they do it country by country. I'm not actually sure. This is the 10th time they have done it. It's called the Uber Lost and Found Index.
6: Love it.
0: And this year's... Interesting.
6: Yeah.
0: Interesting thing here. They got some... So I'm just going to rattle some off.
6: Great.
0: Dentures with only two teeth. Breast milk. Human hair. A Donny Osmond group photo.
6: Okay.
0: An ankle monitor. A George Washington Hospital discharge papers. A sack of marbles. An oxygen tank. And a gold mouth grills.
6: There's a lot there.
0: Yes.
6: And hang on, this isn't all just for one ride, right?
0: No. This is in all of the rides. This is the weird ones.
6: An oxygen tank?
0: Yeah, hang on. Gets weirder. One single red-bottomed Louboutin heel. A live fish.
6: She's missing that. She's really missing that.
0: A live fish. A mannequin. A cape with a Statue of Liberty on it. A textured photo with a rhinestoned picture of Jesus.
6: Well.
0: Portable thermal printer. A welding helmet, a toboggan, a police radio, a package of live butterflies.
6: Sorry, hang on. A toboggan?
0: A toboggan, yeah.
6: How big was this?
0: A double
6: Uber?
0: Door oven.
6: Oh my goodness. An oven.
0: A child's prosthetic eye.
6: No.
0: Yeah, okay. Look, all kinds of interesting things. But then, because it's been the 10th anniversary, they've gone through and they've kind of said some of the most interesting ones.
6: Yeah. We haven't even got there yet.
0: No. I'm more interested in 2021 was a large painting of Kate Middleton.
6: Like a good painting? Like a royal one?
0: They didn't say.
6: No.
0: They didn't say if it was good or bad. Yep. But it was a large painting of Kate Middleton.
6: Just left.
0: And then in 2022, 500 grams of caviar.
6: Yeah. No.
0: Apparently the most forgetful cities for people leaving things in Ubers is New York, Miami, Chicago, San Fran, LA, Washington, Dallas, Boston, Atlanta, and New Jersey.
6: That's interesting.
0: There you go. So not really a short list there, but you know, hey, don't forget stuff in cabs or rideshares.
6: Yes, definitely.
0: It's the worst.
6: Look around first as you leave.
0: Absolutely.
6: Well, speaking of transport.
0: Tell me.
6: Saw this story out of New South Wales and thought it was kind of interesting.
0: Okay.
6: So the transport department there are rolling out free badges and lanyards for pregnant women to wear on public transport.
0: Oh.
6: And the badge reads baby on board. It's kind of like one of those bumper stickers that you'll see. Yeah. Like on the back of a car, but it's just on yourself.
0: So people like give them more space or what's the
6: idea? The idea behind it is that not every pregnancy is always obvious.
0: No.
6: And not everyone feels comfortable asking for a seat.
0: Yes.
6: Right?
0: And so, also you don't wanna ask, are you pregnant?
6: No, you do. You definitely don't want to do that. The idea is that it gives everyone a bit of a heads up. Someone might appreciate a bit of extra consideration.
0: Right? I love it.
6: Now, some people think it's a good idea.
0: Okay.
6: But there's been some backlash online. Someone's saying it's a bit of a joke to bring in badges for something that should be common courtesy.
0: I wholeheartedly agree with that because I think that you should just give your seat up to a lady.
6: You think just lady?
0: Lady in general.
6: Really?
0: Especially if they're pregnant. Oh my gosh, absolutely.
6: Yes.
0: But no, I'm old school when it comes to that stuff.
6: Wow, that's really lovely. I don't think I've ever experienced someone getting up just because I'm a woman.
0: Well, that's a shame.
6: Yeah.
0: That's a shame for you.
6: It is a bit of a shame.
0: Court, you ride trains more than anybody. Do people get up for you?
7: Sometimes.
0: Yeah, good.
6: Sometimes.
0: Do you eyeball them until they get up for you?
6: Never. But yeah, it did get me thinking about all those little unspoken rules we have in society, right?
0: Like,
6: because I think if you see a pregnant woman, you should definitely stand and allow her to sit down, right?
0: Absolutely.
6: Things even like putting back your trolley.
0: Yeah.
6: I feel like that should just be standard.
0: Don't get me started, Leah.
6: But... Apparently not.
0: It's rubbish.
6: Yeah.
0: It's ridiculous. This is something that actually really like...
6: Right.
0: really grinds, it up a bit. Well, grinds my gears is these, like, these common courtesy, unspoken rules that should be a thing and we're letting them slip.
6: Well, let's open the phone lines then.
0: Let's do it.
6: 9313-0985. What are those unspoken rules of life that might be petering off a bit and we want to reinstate? Yep. Those common courtesies. Yep. Let us know.
0: We're here for the next generation. If we don't talk about them, no one will. And then society's in chaos. And we're done.
6: Yeah, let's do it
0: we're
6: for the common for. Good.
0: Common good.
1: This is Sunshine with Leah and Dan.
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7: If you're
4: Australia.
7: In need of a pick-me-up, we've got what you need.
8: You know when you've got siblings and you annoy your older sibling and then they come after you? 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
6: Or you accidentally hurt your sibling, like worse than you expected. Like,
8: oh, and then you cover their mouth so they don't cry.
6: Like, yeah, sure, sorry.
8: Oh, yeah, I've done that. I was like, yeah, but Dad can hear you. Yeah. And if he can hear you, I'm
6: going to get trouble.
7: Beck and Asa on Sunshine.
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0: You're on Sunshine with Leah and Dan. We're talking about manners and unspoken rules of life.
1: Yes.
0: Basically, that we need to make sure we hold on to.
1: That's right.
0: Or society's gone.
1: The common courtesies, because the Transport Department in New South Wales are starting to bring in these free badges and lanyards for pregnant women to wear that say baby on board. And the whole idea is that people will see the badge, get the prompt and stand and allow them to sit down on the train or the bus.
0: Now, you shouldn't need a badge, first of all.
1: No.
0: You should just go, hey, that's a lady. Have a seat.
1: See, I love that. Not just a pregnant woman. You're just saying woman in general.
0: What happened? What happened to
1: this? I don't
0: know.
1: I've never experienced that.
0: That's ridiculous. Leah, you should. Someone should give you a seat. And so we're asking you guys, what are these unspoken common courtesy rules, laws, if you will, that need to be reinforced?
1: Yes.
0: Or need to just be reminded?
1: Yeah, maybe they're starting to peter out a little bit. We don't want that to happen.
0: No.
1: I mentioned before the trolley situation.
0: Absolutely.
1: And needing to return your trolley. Mm-hmm. That should just be standard, should it not?
0: 100%. You know what? We got Jordan from Banksy Grove on the line. Good morning, mate.
2: Good morning, guys.
0: Jordan,
2: how you doing?
0: Oh, we're so good.
1: Well.
0: Tell us your thoughts on this. Are you with us?
2: Well, I'm 100% with you guys. I think, not putting your trolley back should be a jailable offence.
0: Oh, come on now.
1: Straight to jail.
0: I'll go you one further, Jordan. I think you should even pair up your trolley with the other trolleys. So, you know, the shallow trolleys and the deep trolleys?
1: Mm.
0: It's not hard to put them together. You know what I mean? Because then they all pack in nicely, and they're not floating all over the shopping centre. That's my thought.
2: Yeah.
0: Concur?
2: I agree with you.
0: Yeah, good. All right, good. John, he's in. He's with us. Love that. Thank you for the call, John. And our housemate, Sarah. Sup?
3: What's up?
0: Housemate, Sarah.
1: Thank you.
0: Look, I feel like you are someone that I think will tell someone if they are not doing the right thing.
1: Sarah is very, very courteous. So what have you got for us, Sarah?
3: I probably wouldn't tell other people.
1: Hang on. Whoa, where are you?
0: First and foremost, don't take a phone call on the train.
1: I think that's an alarm. I think you need to leave. Where are you?
0: Are you in danger?
3: No. Someone told me to put my trolley back. No, I am on the train.
1: You're on the train. That's why you're not talking loudly.
0: She's talking quietly.
1: Can you lift the volume a bit?
3: Sorry. Yes. Okay. Like in food court, after you finish eating and putting your tray and your rubbish away.
0: Yes.
1: Oh,
0: absolutely.
1: Yes.
0: 100% wholeheartedly agree with that one, Sarah. Absolutely.
3: Because they just leave it around, and like I put mine away, but then I also find myself wanting to clean the other table.
1: Yeah, you're very good.
0: That's so funny.
1: Hey, Sarah, while you're on the train, while you're on the train, at the next stop, can you just announce to the carriage that everyone should wait until people get off before they get on? Will you do that now?
3: Oh, I do that when I get off.
0: I love it. Brilliant. Brilliant.
3: I'm on the train while I'm trying to get off. I'll politely
1: just have a word.
3: Wait for us to disembark.
0: Absolutely.
1: Yeah. That's right.
0: Disembark.
1: Love you, girl. All right, thank you.
0: I agree, though. It's the you got to wait for people to get off the train before you get on the train.
1: Oh, and the same in a lift.
0: Don't
1: start squeezing in.
0: Here's one for you. When you're walking on a footpath, what side are you walking on?
1: The left.
0: Absolutely.
1: Every time. Left.
0: Absolutely. Shopping centre as well.
1: Mm-hmm.
0: Left.
1: Mm-hmm.
0: Don't be walking on the right.
1: So hang on, because some people will walk on the right.
0: Mm-hmm.
1: When that happens, do you deviate? Like if someone's coming out, no. You'll stand your ground.
0: Nope.
1: So you're playing chicken with them.
0: It's my right away. Same. Okay, so there's one particular little road. It's a side road in Myree. It's near the fast food places.
1: I know it. Yep.
0: And it's a one-way.
1: Yes.
0: You know exactly
1: I know. I've been
0: about.
1: Down that many times, yeah.
0: It is a one-way going north.
1: Yes.
0: People come up it heading south.
1: Even though there are arrows.
0: There's an arrow.
1: Mm-hmm.
0: And I will make them reverse.
1: Will you?
0: I will not pull over.
1: That's quite dangerous.
0: This is
1: trying
0: a one way.
1: That's a lane. That ain't even a street. That's a lane.
0: It's also dangerous because it's a one way street.
1: Yeah, but don't now you're asking them to reverse. That's dangerous.
0: Hey, consequences, right? Life has, every action has a consequence, okay? And you broke the rules, there's a consequence.
1: You know what? That is fair. And we are talking unspoken rules.
0: Yes.
1: Let us know. What courtesies do we want to see stick around in society?
0: Yes. 0429 985 985.
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0: a Sunshine traffic update.
1: Good morning. There's been a crash on Leach Highway heading eastbound after Orang Road in Kewdale. Right lane is blocked and the traffic is heavy on approach. Drive safely and that's the latest for main roads.
2: Let's go for the traffic update right there. We got a couple of texts we need to get to about these common courtesy rules, unspoken rules.
3: Yeah, great text here from... Daniel in Willis.
2: As I interrupt you.
3: Sorry. He says, I was at Bunnings a few weeks ago when I spotted an elderly lady waiting for staff.
2: Yeah.
3: I had a chat with her and found out that she couldn't carry the fertilizer bags to her car.
2: Oh, yeah.
3: So I went up to a staff to borrow a pair of gloves to help her. And the staff said, we're really short-handed, but, you know, you don't have to do this. And I went, no, I do have to do this. Daniel, you're a stand-up guy.
2: Let's go, Daniel.
3: Well done. I love that.
2: You single, Daniel? Have you met Leah? He could carry your fertilizer. Any day. Elijah from Kalamunda has texted and said, on the train, if there are five free seats in a row, sit on the first, third or fifth, not the second or fourth.
3: Oh,
2: yeah. I agree.
3: Yeah.
2: And you know what? Same rule goes for urinals. You're on Sunshine with Lira and Dan. We'll talk more about this in a second.
0: A Sunshine News Update.
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5: Some stories may not be suitable for little ears.
6: Good morning, I'm Courtney Thornton. A prominent think tank says Australia's military is underprepared in essential areas of modern warfare. Analysis by the Lowy Institute has found the ADF has fallen behind in its drone, ground operations and long-range strike capabilities. The report warns our deficiencies come as China, Russia and Iran rapidly embrace new technologies. Retired Major General Mick Ryan says Australia's geographic isolation has bred a false sense of security.
7: Most Australians don't perceive a threat to Australia. I mean, we're not proximate to China or Russia or North Korea, so they don't see every day the kind of threats and aggression that these countries are engaged in.
6: The opposition says Australia must pursue AUKUS while rebuilding our domestic manufacturing industry. The US will now only supply our country with second-hand submarines after changing a deal to provide new and used boats. Some Labor MPs, Teal Independents and unions argue this warrants a rethink of the plan. Nationals leader Matt Canavan argues we should commit to the alliance while boosting our sovereign capability.
8: We've got to rebuild our industrial capacity. I mean, waiting for subs in 10 or 15 years' time is not a defence strategy in and of itself. We need to pursue AUKUS. We need to keep that on track. But under this government, we've lost our capacity to make fertiliser.
6: The Liberal leader in New South Wales is pushing back on suggestions the party is shrinking. The party has floated the idea of a cut-price $10 digital membership in a bid to address membership issues, including a lack of younger people. Kelly Sloan says there's still room to be doing more to adapt to people's changing lives.
9: In New South Wales, more people are joining our party than are leaving. I love our party. We've got great membership, but absolutely we need to grow it.
6: All boys' schools are fast disappearing across Australia. Gabriel Hudson has more.
10: Spectrum analysis research for News Corp shows that since 2010, one in five all boys private schools has vanished. That's 116 then compared to 94 now, with most becoming co-ed campuses. Over the same period, just five all girls schools have disappeared. Researchers say parents appear to prefer co-ed schools for their sons, but boys behave and learn differently and need suitable environments. Students themselves have confessed they need teachers to check in on them because they struggle asking for help, wanting to be independent and strong-minded young males.
6: In sport, the Big Bash League is set for a major shake-up. Eddie Summerfield reports.
11: The Melbourne Stars and Renegades will merge under one banner. The side to play games at the MCG. The nickname of the team yet to be determined. Cricket Victoria will sell the second licence in its entirety, pending Cricket Australia's approval. The team expected to be bought by investors linked to the IPL and renamed. Should the sale to a private investor not go ahead in time for this season, the second Melbourne team will still compete in the BBL as the Melbourne Renegades. Privatisation has been a contentious issue facing the Big Bash, formally put on hold in April after cricket boards in Queensland and New South Wales rejected the plans.
6: James Hurdon says he hasn't started putting together his coaching dream team. There are reports the Essendon great has started sounding out Team Hurd for the vacant coaching job. Hurd says it's certainly something he thinks about, but no one has been approached.
8: Obviously, you think about who you'd like. You've got people in the football world who you respect and who you'd like to work with, but putting a team together hasn't happened together. I mean, it could be academic, but there's no doubt, you know, you don't get to this point now and not have been thinking about it day in, day night, about how you would put it together.
6: But the details next.
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6: Weather today, partly cloudy. We're heading towards a top of 18 degrees. Overnight, we're dropping down to a chilly low of 6. Tomorrow, Thursday, the sun is meant to be back a top of 19. Mostly sunny on Friday with 21. Sunny Saturday and a shower or two Sunday.
0: Life words.
2: Romans 5 verse 8. God demonstrates his own love for us in this. While we were still sinners, Christ died for us.
6: Sunshine. Wholeheartedly connected.
14: A new morning, right on time. It's Sunshine's Leah and Dan.
2: Hey!
6: Oh, hey, good morning.
2: Guys, talking about this basic rules, basic courtesies of life that need to be upholded.
6: That's right.
2: Upheld, if you will. Or society's gone. So one from Ben in Port Kennedy, which I wholeheartedly back and whip my children into shape with every time we're in a shopping centre. Stay on the left of the escalator at a train station or a shopping centre.
6: Yes.
2: And if you are just standing and not running up the escalator, or any escalator for that matter. So yeah, so if you're not if you're not progressing up at like a staircase, stay to the left.
6: Definitely. That's a good one. Yes. Louise here has texted and said, leave the senior parking bays for seniors or those driving seniors that need to be parking close. Absolutely.
2: Yeah, that's fair. That's fair. That's fair. And Shrian in Les Mertes says, simple please and thank yous and students at schools making way for staff and adults. I mean, come on, people. Yeah. Simple respect, right? Sorry, pet peeves. Lol.
6: Yeah, no, I agree. Yep. I agree. And the last one here, James said, there's a lost courtesy of holding doors for people.
2: Oh,
6: let's bring that back.
2: Absolutely. Absolutely. It doesn't kill you to be kind. Okay, guys? Hey, we got some hypotheticals.
6: We do. Courtney's coming in.
2: Let's go. Benny Boone first.

0: sunshine. Planting hope together, because the shade we create today shelters someone tomorrow.
1: I listen every morning on the way to work. Just love the fun banter and the fantastic music that starts my day.
0: Planting hope together, starting from Monday the 15th of June.
2: Aha! That's the sound when you realise you're going to find a place after all. At Ahana Care, we help create moments like that every day with immediate housing vacancies north and south of Perth. 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
2: 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Wholeheartedly connected.
5: It's Leah and Dan for breakfast. It's time for Courtney's

0: Right, all right, all right, all right. We're going to get into a hypothetical. Courtney, what is it?
1: $5 million.
0: Okay. $5 million. I like it. That's a good amount.
1: But every animal on Earth becomes five times bigger overnight.
2: Oh, okay.
3: Five times bigger.
2: That's pretty big.
3: So your house spider, dinner plate, an ant, a matchbox, you know? Mm-hmm. I don't know. A rat's a small dog.
2: What's the biggest animal, you reckon? Elephant or something like that?
0: The biggest land animal?
3: That's like an apartment block. Elephant,
2: oh, I didn't think about the sea
0: five
2: animals.
0: Five times bigger?
2: That's very big.
0: A whale? Sharks become five times.
3: That's a beast.
2: That's massive.
0: Okay. Let's think about this. Mm. I think that there's probably bigger implications for the whole world.
2: I know. I was just thinking, like, this doesn't just affect you. You get $5 million, but no one else does. But everyone's living with the same consequence. No?
3: What will be, will be.
0: I think you could be in a lot of trouble. I think like, if so, let's say every ant becomes five times bigger.
2: Mm-hmm.
0: Like the weight of the Earth. Then we'd become crazy.
2: Oh, you're going science with
0: this? Yeah. Right. Oh, yeah, I'm very scientific.
3: Let's keep science out of this.
0: Okay.
3: Let's keep science
2: this out
3: of this.
2: This is a hypothetical, man. Interesting thought. Yeah.
3: The queen?
0: Well, like, the queen, like, of England?
2: Oh, right. Oh, it's like, sorry. She's passed, man.
0: She's not. She's already. Okay, Courtney. She's not with us. She's already gone.
3: Sorry.
0: Are you okay?
2: You're talking about the queen bee?
3: I need to process this.
2: The queen bee.
3: Sorry, if we go on ants, you know.
0: Yeah, the ants are big.
3: You think a normal ant. What about the
0: thick?
3: Big ants. Thick.
2: They are getting bigger, but they're not getting more ferocious. So that's important, I think, distinction to make.
0: Are they more ferocious just because they're bigger? You know what I mean? Like, think about, like, a little ant that, like, nips you.
2: Yeah.
0: Think about that five times bigger, because that sounds like, you know, like a scorpion. Mm.
2: Yeah, okay. But I imagine
0: scorpions. We didn't even think about them.
2: I mean, thankfully, we don't have scorpions here, though, right?
3: We don't.
0: Yeah, we got scorpions.
2: I mean, I thought earwigs are scorpions. They're not.
0: Yeah, no, we have normal scorpions.
2: Do we
0: not
2: really?
0: Not like Texas scorpions, like they're like full like. No, we have scorpions in Perth.
2: No, they're only in the mummy.
0: Nope.
2: Really? That's really have some?
0: We
2: in
0: have scorpions. Okay. I have them in my bathroom all the time.
3: Yeah. Fact check, listeners. I mean,
2: there's probably worse animals than that, though.
0: Yeah.
2: I just think animals are going to keep their own temperament.
0: Oh, five times bigger cat. Actually, that could make a cat better.
3: That's a lion.
0: Yeah.
3: That's a lot.
0: Exactly. That can make things better. I don't know, man. This is the tough one.
2: Yeah.
0: I don't know if I'm in on this.
2: I don't think I can.
0: Five mil once off?
3: Once off payment, yeah, man. That's it.
2: I don't think I'd be able to live with myself. Yeah. $5 million and knowing that I'm the cause of all of this.
3: Hey,
0: but
3: money's
0: then
3: money.
0: Again, with $5 million, you could probably build yourself some sort of nice, like, contained compound.
2: Yeah,
3: animal free zone.
0: To keep all, like, the, at least the bad. Like, I would love a big panda. Like a five times bigger
2: big.
0: Panda.
2: They might
0: they're
2: not love
0: big.
2: You, though.
0: Nah, they would.
2: They might not love you.
0: Pandas and I would be fun. Yeah. Patricia in South Lake says, flocks of sheep and herds of cattle the size of trucks need to transport them. That's so true.
2: Yes.
3: Oh, yeah. If you're a farmer, what are you doing?
0: Imagine how long it would take for Pastor Brad to shear one.
2: To shear one. I know.
0: It's a day.
2: He'd have to, like, mount it.
3: Sorry.
2: like an elephant or something. Shear the top.
0: All right. Let's go. Questions in now. 0429 985 985. Are you in? Are you out? What are you? Do you need some? You know, some questions to be asked of producer Courtney. One more time with the question, please, Courtney.
3: $5 million, but every animal on Earth becomes five times bigger overnight.
0: That's a tough one.
2: What are we not thinking of?
0: Yeah, they're, as I said, I think there's more complications for Earth than meets the eye, you know?
3: Forget that. Think about the cash.
0: Okay, anyway, let's talk. 0429 985 985. Here's some Jamie McDonald.

0: Courtney, what is the hypothetical for today?
1: $5 million.
2: Yes.
1: Every animal on Earth becomes 5 times bigger overnight.
0: Oh my goodness. Mm. Okay. Mm-hmm. Okay. That's it. It's an alarming question.
3: It definitely presents a lot of issues.
0: At first, you go $5 million. Yeah. Hungy. Let's go. But then you think, okay, what does this mean for the world? You know, $5 million is great, but do we need meerkats 5 times bigger? You know?
1: Yeah. Mm-hmm.
0: So that's something we need.
3: Joel in South Guildford has a question. Okay. Do people get 5 times bigger? Everyone except me?
0: No.
1: No, we're all staying the same. Humans are staying the same size.
0: Humans are great.
3: Yeah, agreed. Joel also said, yes, we definitely have scorpions in Perth.
0: There you go.
3: I'm learning something.
0: There you go. Yeah, exactly. Yeah, but then think about that, but 5 times bigger.
3: No, thank you.
0: No.
3: Oh, Tanya in Joondalup said, imagine sleeping with 5 times bigger dust mites.
0: Ew. That's gross. Andrew had a similar thought in Woodvale. He said, be easier to spot head lice.
3: Oh, no.
0: Have a head lice.
1: This is Jimmy.
0: Head. Yeah, he's like...
1: And Charlene.
3: Oh, my gosh. You would definitely have to just shave your head if you
0: they
3: ever
0: would make
3: got
0: noise, too. Because think about it. Like, insects make noise, but you can't hear it, right?
1: No.
0: If they're 5 times bigger, they'd make 5 times more noise.
3: That's so
1: hear them coming.
3: I think I'm out just based on that.
0: Yeah, that's gross. I don't love that. I don't love that at all. Ben also said, the size of chicken drumsticks. Yes.
1: All right.
0: That's a good point. That's
1: a good point.
0: Yeah. Susan in Stoneville says, we live in a shed. Scorpions are real. And some are already 12 centimetres long.
3: Oh,
0: so that would be a hard pass for me. Mm. But cows would be huge. So goodbye, world hunger.
3: I didn't think about that element. You're right.
1: Point. So it's not
3: more
1: selfish,
3: meat.
1: It's selfless.
0: Yeah, exactly. Wait. But we are all in danger constantly of, you know, a 5 times bigger earwig.
3: Oh, they're bad. Jensen texts in asking, would animals that have good hearing get 5 times like better hearing?
0: Oh, no, it's bigger, I guess.
1: I guess if the ears are bigger, I think, is that how science works?
0: I don't think people with bigger ears technically can hear better. I don't think that's true.
1: But the ear, I don't know.
3: Does it scale
1: I'm
3: up?
1: I'm going to say yes.
0: But the ear canal. Pay in Huntingdale says 5 times bigger. Think pet hamster. Bigger cage. Bigger wheels, more food, bigger poo.
3: Basically,
0: not in for me. Yeah,
3: well,
0: absolutely.
3: Can't really have any pets, right? Like, what size pet at that point are you saying, yes, that's a pet and we want that?
0: Like,
3: for
0: think
3: our
0: about
3: kids.
0: How big some horses are. And if you 5X a horse, man, that's a big horse.
1: That's a house.
0: That's a big horse.
1: That's a house.
3: That is massive. Karen in Harrisdale said, no thanks. Snakes are too big.
1: Oh, I didn't even think about snakes.
3: Yeah, that's bad.
0: Yeah, Victorian Duncraig, animals 5 times bigger, poos 5 times bigger. No, thank you. Yeah.
3: Oh, I need a trumpet, please.
0: Oh, okay. I can do that for you.
3: Welcoming Danica, first time tech star. She said, imagine the march flies.
0: No, thank you.
3: No.
1: Flies.
3: That is so bad. Flies
0: mosquitoes.
3: Is awful.
1: Mosquitoes.
0: Bees.
3: I mean, if you
0: moths.
3: Get a mosquito, oh man, you'd lose half your blood.
0: Well, it was good.
3: Those land on you on a summer deck having dinner. No.
0: You're dead. Guys, we didn't think about this. I'm out.
3: You're out, aren't you?
0: I don't want it. I don't want the $5 million that bad.
1: It makes things much harder. Like, say you've got a rat in your house and you want to get rid of that thing.
0: You got a dog.
3: Well, first of all, the rat is going to be...
0: a dog size.
3: Bigger.
1: Yeah, and it could easily bite you then.
0: Yeah.
1: And get you.
0: This is like prehistoric
3: times. Do they have rabies?
1: I would say so.
3: Lots of diseases
0: they would now.
3: Happening.
0: I don't know why. They're 5 times the rabies, you know?
3: Awful, awful. Oh, I didn't even think about the sky. So Leanne in Carramar said, can you imagine a flock of seagulls or cockatoos?
0: I didn't even think about the
1: taking
0: sky.
1: The whole kebab.
0: I'm out. I'm not in. All right, guys. 0429-985-985. Are you in? Are you out? It's that simple. You're on Sunshine with Leah and Dan. Here's some Florence and the Machine.

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1: Good morning. There has been a crash on Leach Highway heading eastbound after Orongron in Qdale. Right lane is closed by incident response and the traffic is heavy on approach. Drive safely and as late as the main road.
2: Thank you, Carl, for the traffic update right there. You're on Sunshine with Leah and Dan. We're talking with producer Courtney. Courtney's hypotheticals. The hypothetical is for $5 million.
3: Every animal on earth becomes five times bigger overnight.
2: That's quite. What if you like, could you go like, hey, I'll take a million for one times bigger?
3: No, this is...
2: Five or nothing?
3: No, this is it.
2: I mean, if you go on a five times, you may as well go 10. So could I have 10 million?
3: I'll allow it.
4: You're not going to say yes to 10. You're not going to say yes to five. Lauren from Chittering said, magpie swooping season. No,
3: oh, no.
2: Thank you. Oh, no, thank you.
4: That's terrifying.
2: No, thank you. A lot is on Rhonda. excuse me, Morley. Oh, the chaos at the zoo.
3: Oh.
4: Oh, that's bad. Yeah.
2: And then she says, imagine going to the races.
4: Oh, I didn't even think about that.
2: Yeah.
3: The jockeys could be normal sized.
4: Oh, how would that work? No.
2: Big horse? Okay.
4: Yeah, different reins needed there.
2: Oh, I get it. You're saying that the jockeys would go bigger.
4: Tiny.
2: I got it.
4: So Mark and Clarkson said, out. It would be like living on the set of Honey, I Shrunk the Kids.
2: Yes, with Auntie. 100%. Oh, no, thank you. Claire in Waikiki says, yeah, nah. Bees can't land on flowers. Birds can't nest in trees. Rats the size of dogs. Elephants the size of tower blocks. Oh, and sharks the size of the Titanic. Yeah, I'm out of the world.
4: I don't know if anyone's in.
2: Also don't know how much you have a grasp on five times. Are there, Claire?
4: No.
2: I don't think a shark's going to the size of the Titanic.